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1: Murray Kilmeade explained that the new maxed-out Air Force One won't be staying with the US military after Trump's term in office.
2: What really kind of bugs me about this is there are two new planes on order. Yes, they're taking a long time, and yes, you know, there is a need for a new plane, or at least an upgraded plane at this stage. Trump is going to take this with him when he goes. So the American taxpayers are now paying probably hundreds of millions, who knows how much they're going to pay for all these upgrades, but he's going to take it with him. He's going to hightail it down to Florida, use it, I don't know, for his personal use or put it in his library or whatever. The American people are paying for something that should belong to the American people, and it should never have been taken from the Qataris in the first place. It was such a grift. It was such an embarrassing thing for a US president to do.
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2: Morning, Father.
1: In the name of the McHale, the McDonald, and the Willie Joe. Willie Joe. Welcome to the Mayo for Sam All Ireland Mass. Hail Mayo, full of pace. The Lord is with thee. Blessed art thou amongst counties, and blessed is the fruit of thy womb, Kobe.
2: Holy Mary, Mother of God,
1: pray for us to be winners, now and at the hour of our death. Amen.
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4: 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Sitting too long, getting moody on the shelf, cause I'm too far gone when it comes to mental health. Rather be sick in the head with a little bit of wealth. Time I tend to write a glottal, call it strange.

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1: With Macron explaining that the new Maxtar Air Force One won't be staying with the US military after Trump's term in office.
2: What really kind of bugs me about this is there are two new planes on order. Yes, they're taking a long time. And yes, you know, there is a need for a new plane, or at least an upgraded plane at this stage. Trump is going to take this with him when he goes. So the American taxpayers are now paying probably hundreds of millions. Who knows how much they're going to pay for all these upgrades, but he's going to take it with him. He's going to hightail it down to Florida, use it, I don't know, for his personal use or put it in his library or whatever. The American people are paying for something that should belong to the American people, and it should never have been taken from the Qataris in the first place. It was such a grift. It was such an embarrassing thing for a US president to do.
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1: Explained that the new Maxtone Air Force One won't be staying with the US military after Trump's term in office.
2: What really kind of bugs me about this is there are two new planes on order. Yes, they're taking a long time, and yes, you know, there is a need for a new plane, or at least an upgraded plane at this stage. Trump is going to take this with him when he goes. So the American taxpayers are now paying probably hundreds of millions, who knows how much they're going to pay for all these upgrades, but he's going to take it with him. He's going to hightail it down to Florida, use it, I don't know, for his personal use or put it in his library or whatever. The American people are paying for something that should belong to the American people, and it should never have been taken from the Qataris in the first place. It was such a grift. It was such an embarrassing thing for a US president to do.
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2: Is féidir le drogaí áine sa dul a bhaidh mar tar bhealaí éagsúla? 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
2: Mavin to Tomans for Yonah her drug is Faderish Tussa, the good passionary Agostini Ella Eremohara Horamil. 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
1: Murray Kuhn explained that the new Maxed-out Air Force One won't be staying with the US military after Trump's term in office.
2: What really kind of bugs me about this is there are two new planes on order. Yes, they're taking a long time. And yes, you know, there is a need for a new plane, or at least an upgraded plane at this stage. Trump is going to take this with him when he goes. So the American taxpayers are now paying probably hundreds of millions. Who knows how much they're going to pay for all these upgrades, but he's going to take it with him. He's going to hightail it down to Florida, use it, I don't know, for his personal use or put it in his library or whatever. The American people are paying for something that should belong to the American people, and it should never have been taken from the Qataris in the first place. It was such a grift. It was such an embarrassing thing for a US president to do.
0: The last word. With Life Farm.

0: into. But you have the key. 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
1: Hey, Matt.
2: Yeah, Tim.
1: Hey, you talked to Mark lately?
2: I haven't really talked to him, but he looks pretty down.
1: He looks pretty down. Yeah, well, maybe we should cheer him up then.
2: What do you suppose we should do?
1: Well,

0: Good morning, I'm Jane McNamara. Around 200,000 people have been evacuated from their homes as wildfires sparked by heat waves rage across France and Spain. Central Spain's been one of the worst hit areas, with authorities declaring a national emergency after two fires merged in Madrid. Two blazes west of Bordeaux have seen thousands of people flee tourist hotspots on the French Atlantic coast. Julien Rado was told to leave his home.
1: We were evacuated, I think it was around 2 a.m. The flames were behind the house, then they receded, and now I don't know. I just don't know. We're just waiting for news.
0: One person has died following a two-vehicle collision in County Cavan yesterday evening. The incident happened on the OR-162 near Loch Sillon and Corclare in Shercock. Emergency services attended the scene along with Gardaí. The road will remain closed for a forensic investigation, which is expected to be carried out today. Local diversions remain in place. A 25-year-old woman appeared in court last night, charged in connection with the interception of a viable bomb in County Monaghan. Law student Isabella Perry Sullivan was remanded in custody with consent to bail. Daniel Pitcher reports.
2: Gardaí stopped Miss Perry Sullivan on the N2 in Carrickmacross on Wednesday and searched the car she was driving. Trim District Court last night heard a bag containing Semtex, a detonator and a timing power unit was found on the rear seat. Her solicitor said that she had been asked to bring the bag to Northern Ireland and was unaware of its contents. Bail was set with an independent surety of €15,000, along with daily signing, passport and curfew conditions. Miss Perry Sullivan of Abbeylands Park in Clane, Kent, Kildare is due before Monaghan District Court on Monday.
0: Footballer Roberto Pico Lopez is being celebrated with an official homecoming event in Dublin. It follows his dramatic run with Cape Verde at the World Cup finals, which garnered international attention. The Crumlin native will be celebrated at his schoolboy club this afternoon. That's it for now. More in an hour.
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7: Good morning, I'm Robbie Dowling. The All-Ireland Senior Camogie Championship semi-finals take place at FBD Semple Stadium today. Defending champions Galway face Kilkenny at 4 p.m. At 6 o'clock, last year's runners-up Cork will be hoping to book their place in next month's decider when they take on Tipperary. The SSC Airtricity Premier Division continues this evening with two games taking place. There's a key fixture in the relegation battle as Galway United face Waterford. Kickoff at Pearse Stadium is at 5 p.m. Sligo Rovers' first game since the appointment of new manager Darren Purse pits them against Drogheda United. That game gets underway at 7:45 at the Showgrounds. There is one game in the First Division tonight as Longford Town play host to Wexford at 7:30. Pádraig Harrington is 2 over par and Paul McGinley is 3 over par ahead of today's third round at the Senior Open. Harrington's defence of the title took a severe blow yesterday as he followed up his opening day 70 with a 2 over par round of 72. McGinley also moved down the leaderboard yesterday as a result of a disappointing round of 75. Australian Cameron Percy holds a 3 shot lead on 9 under par. And the second consecutive round of 72 has left Leona Maguire on even par at the Women's Scottish Open. The Cavan native is tied for 11th ahead of the third round at Dundonald Lynx. Korea's Jenny Shin is 5 shots clear on 11 under. To access 3 free off the ball podcasts a month, download the Goalout app now.
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0: Generally cloudy today with limited sunny spells. Patchy rain and drizzle will spread from the northwest through the day, along with some mist and hill fog. Some southeastern areas will stay dry. Highs of 15 to 21 degrees.
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4: You're listening to The Best of the Last Word with me, Matt Cooper, on Today FM. Please do not try to text or contact the current show. Thank you for that. And so we're delighted to have on the Culture Club with us this evening somebody very familiar to you from many movies and TV shows over the year. I suppose most famously, Line of Duty, which is shooting again for its return, a seventh series. But the reason that Adrian Dunbar is with us today, we're going to start by getting him to tell us about the Kavanagh Weekend 2026 in Inishkeen and County Monaghan from the 25th to 27th of September, which he is co-curating this year. Adrian Dunbar, thank you very much for taking the time to join us.
8: Not at all, Matt, and thank you for allowing me to come on and talk about what's going to be a very, very exciting festival. We were approached by Darren McCreese, myself, and Nick Roth, who I curate with, to throw our minds onto the Kavanagh Festival and see what we might come up with creatively that might be of interest to people. And of course, we realized that there was a connection. We'd been working with beat poetry for some time, myself and Nick, and put on a couple of shows. And we realized there was a connection between Kavanagh and the beats insofar as far back as 1956, he had gone to New York and shared a platform and listened to the work of the beat poets who he really responded to. I think he responded to them because he was aware that they were without outside of the establishment at the time. And he, Kavanagh, quite famously didn't really trust art that was coming directly out of the establishment, shall we say. And I think he responded to their youth. He responded to the questioning, them questioning the direction of travel of the United States at the time. And he liked the kind of anarchy and the freedom that they were giving themselves. And it became, myself and Nick both thought to ourselves, well, look, he was there in 56. He went back in the early 60s. Surely they must have had some transference into his work, his own work. And I started to look at his poetry just before the 1960s. And if some influence of beat poetry or the unstructured quality of beat poetry might manifest itself in his work. And we're going to explore that. We are going to bring some beat poets to Inishkeen. We're very excited about bringing Anne Waldman, who's a wonderful poet, and wrote a fantastic poem called Fast Speaking Woman, which I'm hoping she's going to do. She's a seminal character in the beat movement. We're bringing in terms of beats, we're bringing the master musicians of Djoudjouka from northern Morocco, who the beats, Burroughs and Brian Gyson and people like this were very interested in back in the, and people like Brian Jones back in the 1960s. We're bringing Tate Swindell, who's the official biography of Bob Kaufman. Jean-Marc Barr's coming to see us from Paris, who's going to be reading some Burroughs. He did a movie called Big Sur based on Jack Kerouac. So we're gathering up quite a lot of people, including some of the students of the Lear Academy, who are going to read beat poetry. And all of this will be underscored by a jazz quintet, because a lot of beat poetry was underscored with jazz music. And of course, the whole beat thing comes directly down to Charlie Parker, the bird, and jazz music. So it's a really good collection of things. Okay. We're hoping that exploring this will open people to some of the later work of Kavanagh in particular. And also, we're going to explore some of Kavanagh's spiritual,

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2: And all these young Americans realizing, you know, we could destroy the world here. What is it, you know, what is the direction of travel of this country? And that's what makes beat poetry today so apposite. You know, it really is incredible to engage with it, to see, listen to a lot of young Americans just post-war trying to say to themselves, are we going to be hanseled to the military-industrial complex? Surely there's some other way for us to move on. And so therefore, I got really interested in beat poetry in that way. And then to find that there was some collision between that and Kavanagh was also very interesting indeed. And don't forget, there had been other people who, you know, Brendan Behan had been over. He'd been engaging with what was happening in New York and at the time. You know, there were other Irish artists who had been, who had been influenced by beat poetry. But Kavanagh may seem to be ponderous, as you say, but I don't find him. I find him insightful, and he takes his time to describe in detail various situations and conditions.
3: Adrian, when you were growing up and educated by the Christian Brothers in Enniskillen and Fermanagh, were you familiar with the stage of the work of Patrick Kavanagh from neighbouring county of Monaghan?
2: No, I wasn't. I'll be absolutely frank with you. I was much more kind of, you know, because when I was growing up in the 1970s, of course, there was a huge burgeoning of the arts in Northern Ireland. And, you know, we had Frank Ormsby and Jim Simmons and Seamus Heaney and Michael Longley, and there was enough live poets around us for us to be kind of, you know, fascinated by poetry that was coming directly from where we were. And, you know, so therefore Kavanagh seemed to be a person of the past. You know, he seemed to be someone who's connected with post-war, post-emergency Ireland. And so therefore, I mean, I knew, of course, Raglan Road, and I knew, you know, the Great Hunger, you know, I knew of those, and would have read bits of the, and would have known Raglan Road, of course, as a song. But yeah, he didn't feature heavily. But, you know, it's interesting, isn't it, in Ireland, you know, unless you have an institution to back you and claim you, you can quickly drift into obscurity in Ireland. I mean, you know, it's, you know, Brendan Behan doesn't have an institution that puts their hand up and claims him. You know, Kavanagh doesn't have an institution in Ireland that puts their hand up and claims him. So therefore, you know, it's down to people, and it's down to the likes of the festival for us to remind people, you know, how brilliant these, you know, brilliant these artists are who live without the outside the establishment, and how revered they are in other countries, in particular Behan. But, you know, it's a discovery for me where I'm at the moment with Kavanagh. I'm absolutely enjoying reading all of his work and seeing the depth and the understanding of it. And of course, you're absolutely right. He comes from just down the road in County Monaghan, from County Fermanagh. And, although we had Wilde and Beckett both in my hometown of Enniskillen, there's no reason why we couldn't have, heard a lot more of Kavanagh when I was at school.
3: Okay, well, let's get to when you were in school and sort of an early choice you would have made. I think you love your music, and I know you've been a singer in musicals as well. First single that you ever remember buying?
2: The first single I ever remember buying was Help by the Beatles. The Beatles were a huge influence on me. I was born in 1958, and by the time I was five, I think, I was fully committed to music.

0: music. And the first film I ever saw, you know, as well, was Hard Day's Night. And it had a huge effect on me, not least because it was a pretty radical film at the time. I didn't realize it, but, you know, in terms of how it was, in terms of the script, the storyline, and how it was shot in particular. And it also was to do with post-war Liverpool. There's some fabulous shots at the start of the film where you see kind of kids basically playing in bomb sites and stuff like this that they included in the film. And they also included Wilfred Bramble with his kind of mad Irish nationalism that was running also through the film as a kind of comedy aspect, which was very interesting. And so the Beatles, I have to say, were a massive influence on me as a child.
1: Well, let's just hear a little bit of that first single that you bought, Help.

0: from the Beatles. And you actually mentioned A Hard Day's Night, another one of the movies. You have that as your favourite album. Why have you picked that album?
1: I picked that album because it was like the first film I ever saw and absolutely blew me away as a, you know, as a 7 year old or whatever when I saw it, 7 or 8 year old. And
0: but the music still holds for you, does it, on that album?
1: I've listened to it recently. It's unbelievable, the music on that album. You know, their ability to write a 3.5 minute pop song, to grip your attention right from the start, to use unbelievable different time signatures, you know what I mean? They were doing things then that no other band was doing at the time, you know, and they had unbelievable total freedom. And the idea that just these two guys met and literally sat down and could write a song, just, you know, it was like on the bus, anywhere they were, they just chat away, get a guitar out, and then write a song. And some incredible songs and they're so young, and to write, to be so sophisticated in where they were taking the songs, how they were ending them, how they were starting them, you know, where they were placing them. It really is, you know, there's only one Fab Four. It'll never be repeated again. It's just the coming together of four lads and it just being perfect.
0: Well, let's hear from that album, A Hard Day's Night, a little bit of Can't Buy Me Love. Can't buy-

0: Ah, the Beatles, Can't Buy Me Love from a Hard Day's Night. Now, as it happens, Adrian Dunbar, the gig that you've chosen is not Beatles related. Tell us about why you've picked Horseslips at the Astoria in Bundoran, County Donegal, back in, you think it might be around 1975.
1: Yeah. Well, I picked it because there were events, these Horseslips gigs in Bundoran. And I hadn't managed to get to one of them. You know, everybody had been going and I hadn't managed to go. And eventually they were coming to the Astoria and we were all really excited about Horseslips at the time. We were also really excited about getting across the border, of course, because that gave you this sense of freedom. You'd hit Ballyshannon and let the weight and the stress of living in Northern Ireland, you know, once you'd get through the double checkpoint of, you know, the British Army on one side and on guard the Shikana on the other, you know, and you'd get yourself as far as Ballyshannon, you're thinking, right, this is great, man, you know, I mean, away from the stress. And then you'd hit Bundoran and the Astoria and Horseslips. It's a kind of a legendary gig. It had a sprung floor and it would be absolutely packed to curiosity, as they'd say in the old days. And once they'd launch into the likes of Dara Doom, or, you know, the whole place would be hopping. But it was to do with the release as well of getting out of the north. The loads of kids from Enniskillen, Omagh, you know, crossing the border and getting away for the weekend somewhere where, you know, there wasn't any stress. But of course, on top of that, there was Horseslips themselves, you know, their identity, what they were writing about, you know, they were confident, they looked fantastic, the music was fabulous, and, you know, it was just great, you know, watching these guys up there kind of doing their stuff, and they had huge, big Marshall stacks. The music was really loud. It was like, it was a huge positive energy they were bringing to a scenario that at the time in the 1970s was at its worst. And I think loads of people still have a big draw for Horseslips because of what they did at that time. There were other bands as well, of course, you know. There were other bands as well that were doing things, and not just rock bands, but traditional, like Clonard and people like that, who were coming in and doing gigs in Belfast, and Rory Gallagher, who was doing gigs in Belfast. So it was all, it was bound up in that. But I'll never forget that gig. You know, Barry Devlin, Eamon Carr, you know, Charles O'Connor, Lockhart, Johnny Feen. I mean, it was like proper stuff.
0: We have, not from back in the Astoria, but there was a live album done by Horseslips in 2010, capturing all the nostalgia, I think, and here is Dara Doom.

0: Ah, great stuff from Horace Lips and Dara Doom. We need to take a break and we'll be back with the second half of the Culture Club with Adrian Dunbar after this.
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0: You're listening to the best of The Last Word with me, Matt Cooper, on Today FM. Please do not try to text or contact the current show. Thank you for that. Welcome back to The Last Word, to the Culture Club. We have Adrian Dunbar with us, who, of course, you know from many things in TV and movies, but particularly from the very, very popular Line of Duty. I might get to that in a minute, Adrian. But favourite movie, actor, or director? You have given us definitely a choice that in the 7 or 8 years that we've been doing the Culture Club, nobody has given us the Battle of Algiers. So tell us all about this, please.
12: Well, the Bataille d'Algiers is a very famous French film about the revolution in the 1960s in Algiers. And it centers around a character called Ali Lapointe, and you know, who's a young revolutionary. And it's about how the Algerians decided to deal with the French as their, you know, colonial power, how in effect, they were going to get rid of them. When politics had finished, they had to kind of decide to go on the front foot and take the battle to the French for their country. And it's a kind of, it's a beautiful film about, you know, how eventually colonialism has to let its grip go on any country. And you get what's amazing about it is how involved you get with the young people, and it had a big influence on me when I first saw it in my early 20s.
0: Now, we asked you for a favourite play, a theatre show, musical. You've gone with a musical, Guys and Dolls. Why so?
12: I love Guys and Dolls. Guys and Dolls, you know, as anybody who knows musicals will tell you, there's about 10 or 15 musicals that are like beautifully constructed. And Guys and Dolls has to be one of the top 5-10 musicals ever written. It has this incredible structure to it, you know, and it's based on the books by Damon Runyon and things like that. But it has these fabulous characters in it. But it's just got beautiful structure and it's got incredible songs. And yeah,
0: I'm going to play one of them, actually. You maybe just tell us a little bit more once we've played Marisha Wallace with Take Back Your Mink from the performance for the Olivia Awards in 2024.
12: Yeah.

0: Okay, Adrian, that's very much from another generation, isn't it?
1: It really is. It really is. It's about a time when men thought they, it's about the old game. It's like when you watch that the play called Boeing Boeing. It's the old game. It's the game where the guys think they're in charge, but in the end of the day, the girls get everything they want. And that's one of the satisfying things about Guys and Dolls. And it's just got fabulous songs, great dance sequences. And I saw the original at the National Theatre when they revived it back in the 1980s with people like Imelda Staunton. It was fantastic. And I could easily go and watch that again.
0: Okay,
1: easily.
0: Your favourite book, you've given us Memoirs of Hadrian by Marguerite Yourcenar. Tell us what this is about.
1: This is it's a historical book. It's where Marguerite Yourcenar places herself through her own, you know, understanding and huge research and understanding into the mind of the Emperor Hadrian and how he sees his life progressing and the relationships around him. And it's, as an actor, I just thought it was the most incredible way that she places herself. It becomes the character, if you like. So she becomes him, and she has feelings and his emotions, and she writes them down. And you get completely enthralled to all his perceptions of the world. And the phrases that she uses really stay with you as he begins to understand his demise, for example, and how it all could come about, having been, you know, this omnipresent sort of character across the whole of the known world.
0: Well, we're going to play an extract from the audio version.
2: My dear Mark, today I went to see my physician, Hermogenes, who was just returned to the villa from a rather long journey in Asia. No food could be taken before the examination, so we had made the appointment for the early morning hours. I took off my cloak and tunic and lay down on a couch. I spare you details which would be as disagreeable to you as to me. The description of the body of a man who is growing old and is about to die of a dropsical heart. Let us say only that I coughed, inhaled, and held my breath according to Hermogenes' directions. He was alarmed, in spite of himself, by the rapid progress of the disease, and was inclined to throw the blame on young Iolas, who has attended me during his absence. It is difficult to remain an emperor in the presence of a physician, and difficult even to keep one's essential quality as man.
0: Adrian, you're very well known to TV viewers, particularly for the role of Chief Superintendent Ted Hastings in Line of Duty. When are we going to see season 7?
1: Well, I would imagine you're going to see it sometime early next year, hopefully, yeah. We're shooting it in Belfast at the minute, and it's going very well. I think Jed Mercurio, the writer, has come up with a seriously good script. We have some fabulous actors once again. We have, you know, Mark Bonner and Owen Teal and Robert Carlyle. And of course, we have Vicky McClure, Martin Compston. So, you know, it's a pretty good lineup, and the storyline is really, really excellent. I think the people, you know, the fans of the show will really get a kick out of it.
0: Do you look back on that with a great sense of pride, the way that the 6 seasons to date of Line of Duty caught the public attention so much that people became so invested in it?
1: Yes, absolutely. Absolutely. I mean, because, you know, I spent my whole childhood watching British television and and looking at those kind of iconic characters as they arrived through the 60s and into the 70s, and you know, to find yourself having, you know, along with the writer, of course, with Jed, creating a character that's kind of sat up and being noticed on British TV is a great achievement as far as I'm concerned. And I really enjoy it that people have, you know, connected with him as a person. And it's been fabulous for me. Of course, you know, I'd had a kind of good time up to then. I'd been, you know, doing plays and directing plays and creating things and kind of doing all kinds of other stuff. But you know, to suddenly get a role like this that was a returning series for the first time, it's been very, very special.
0: Although you mentioned watching so much British television growing up, your choices as a child are very much all from America. Star Trek, The Man from U.N.C.L.E., Mission Impossible.
1: Yeah, well, well, I mean, I could have put down, you know, The Prisoner and The Saint and, you know, on British TV, yeah, things like that. But the ones that really got me were Star Trek, because it was just so fantastical and funny. And, you know, I always envied Colm Meaney that he ended up, you know, getting a gig on Star Trek, because I would have just absolutely loved that, you know. And
0: Adrian, I'm just conscious of the time here as well, but I have noticed as well in your modern choices, you don't go for dramas. You've gone for things like game shows like QI and Have I Got News for You?
1: Yeah, no, that's right. That's right. And I love documentaries and nature programs and that. I mean, you know, you spend your time doing dramas, you know, a lot of the time. And now and again, when something, everybody's talking about something like Killing Eve or Peaky Blinders, you know, you go and watch them. But you know, the things, when I think about TV these days, I think about, you know, something that where I can relax.
0: Yes.
1: And just chill out and kind of watch something like, you know, watch Attenborough or watch, you know, I love documentaries, you know, Beatles documentaries, documentaries about musicians in particular and music. I mean, you can watch those all day. There's so many of them. And so drama is kind of like that, you know, that's my job. And sometimes you think, right, I'll just give that a break for a while and I'll watch some other stuff. And
0: That makes perfect sense.
1: I love quiz shows.
0: Well, I want to finish, but the cultural buried treasure, we ask somebody to nominate something different, be it a movie, a song, a poem, a book, anything that they feel has been overlooked, which should be examined. And sometimes people give us locations, and you've given us a location, and you're the first person to have done so. You've given us Moore Street in the heart of Dublin city centre. Why so?
1: Well, I've given you Moore Street because it is a buried treasure. It is one of the most significant places in the state. And at the moment, it's in this wrangle between the government and private interests and the people of Dublin, really, to save it. Not just save the street, but save that place where in 1916, James Connolly, Patrick Pearse and Tom Clark decided that what was happening in the city had to come to an end, and they decided to surrender. It's an incredibly important cultural space, like the GPO, and people have been struggling with it and protesting about it for years now. That it almost seems incredible that we, you know, people find themselves again asking the government to intervene to save one of the most important cultural spaces in the city. You know, it belongs in the national consciousness the same way as New Grange and Kilmainham and the GPO. So, you know, if I was asking anybody to save anything at the minute, it would be to contact James Connolly Heron and the people who are trying to save Moore Street and look at the plans that they have for Moore Street to turn it into a destination. We don't have a destination building for people coming to understand Irish culture from across the world. There is a pathetic attempt to do something at the GPO. We really need to get our act together, but we need to get our act together about a number of things, of course. But we need to really, really show that we're confident as a culture and save Moore Street.
0: Adrian Dunbar, thank you so much for being with us on the Culture Club here on The Last Word in Today FM. And Adrian is going to be involved in curating the Kavanagh Weekend in Inishkeen, County Monaghan, which runs from the 25th to the 27th of September. Thank you so much, Adrian, for taking the time to join us. It's been great having
3: 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Visit jigsaw.ie to learn more. Every journey matters.
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0: You're listening to The Best of The Last Word with me, Matt Cooper, on Today FM. Please do not try to text or contact the current show. Thank you for that. Our next guest, Enda O'Doherty, has written a fascinating book called The Dark Side of France, 13 chapters in the history of the French far right. And this goes back to the late 19th century, I understand, this book. What's attracted you to this topic?
9: Well, I've always been interested in French history and I've always been interested in France, and I worked there for almost a year when I was in my 20s. I've come back many times to visit Paris, but not just Paris, the rather wonderful provincial cities too. So it's a lifelong interest really in France, and parallel to that, I've always been interested in history.
0: So you write 13 chapters in this history of the French far right. So tell us where you started with this. What's your first story, first chapter?
9: The first chapter is about what is known as the Dreyfus Affair, which kicked off in the mid-1890s when a junior army captain, Alfred Dreyfus, who also happened to be Jewish, was falsely accused of passing secrets to the German army. The French at this stage were very paranoid about Germany. They'd been at war with them in 1870, a war they'd lost catastrophically. And they felt it wouldn't be too long before there was another war. So there was a kind of a spy phobia going on. It turned out that there was indeed a traitor, but it wasn't Alfred Dreyfus. But when this was pointed out to the authorities, they refused to acknowledge that a mistake was made. Dreyfus was sent to Devil's Island off the coast of South America, where he was left to rot in appalling conditions. But he had his defenders too, and the whole affair dragged on for about 10 years with people campaigning, people including a very famous writer, Émile Zola, campaigning to establish his innocence. which was eventually established, and he was pardoned and reinstated in the army.
0: Now, how is this relevant to the far right in France?
9: The people who refused to recognize Dreyfus's innocence were the higher reaches of the army, and they were backed in newspapers by people whom we would recognize today as being the far right. Anti-Semitism was a major plank of the far right from at least the 1890s until 1940, when the Germans invaded, and after that cataclysm, things began to change somewhat. But the army establishment, the old land-owning establishment, the higher reaches of the Catholic Church, sometimes even the local clergy, they were all what we would call on the right. The terms left and right were originated in France. The left were the people who supported, broadly speaking, the reforms of the French Revolution, democracy, centrally. And the right were the people who resisted them and wanted a king and monarchy restored.
0: So the far right has not had enormous control or success, has it, in France in the period you cover. But one of the reasons we were interested in talking to you is about where we're at present with, we have Marine Le Pen now coming forward and saying she will run for the presidency next year. And with a likelihood of success, it would seem. Where has all of this come from that she has risen to this position of being a leading contender?
9: Well, it's been a very gradual process, really. She took over the party that was jointly established by her father, Jean-Marie Le Pen, back in the early 1970s. Jean-Marie Le Pen was a very turbulent figure, a demagogue, if you like, never happier than when he was causing controversy. And he ran in successive presidential elections, but he was never really a serious contender to become president.
0: Why not?
9: Because perhaps at bottom he didn't want to be. He would never moderate his tone or what he said. He said things to be outrageous, to be at the center of attention. And to win a presidential election, you can come from the right or you can come from the left. We've had presidents from both. But in order to win the election, you have to move somewhat towards the center. Otherwise, you just won't stack up the numbers. Now, Marine Le Pen, who took over after her father, has very much taken to heart the relative failure of his attempts. And she has attempted to detoxify the party, as it were, to tone down or silence the elements that put people off. It has changed or dropped some of its key platforms gradually over a few decades, like leaving the European Union, restoring the death penalty, repealing France's legislation on abortion. These have been quietly dropped, and Marine Le Pen, who is a formidable campaigner, has seen her support grow from election to election. This would be her fourth time running, and in each election she has added on considerable support, while still remaining far behind.
0: How much of the influence of the far right in recent decades can be put down to a reaction in France to its post-colonial state, and also by the emergence of so many people from those former colonies as French citizens, particularly in places like Paris? And even the reaction is sometimes when you see things like the French football team recently in the World Cup, that it wasn't perhaps universally loved by the French because it was regarded as too immigrant rather than being French.
9: Yes, that is all true. There are two things there, I think. Reaction to the post-colonial situation is one. It's not just the post-colonial situation. France shed its colonies mostly in the 1960s. It's coming to terms with France not being the great power that it once was in previous centuries.
0: Shedding colonies is part of that whole thing, isn't it?
9: It is.
0: And a sense of self-worth, perhaps, for some people, the feeling that the colonies emphasise their power and strength, which is something that the right likes.
9: Yes, absolutely. But the person who attuned the French to a post-colonial future was indeed a figure, a political figure, a giant of the right, Charles de Gaulle, who thought that France should continue to aspire to be great, grandeur is the term they use, but that it should achieve that greatness through cooperation in Europe. And he forged a very amicable relationship with the Chancellor of Germany, Konrad Adenauer, back then. They were both conservative Catholic gentlemen. They got on very well. So there was a different way of conceiving France's importance. And arguably, that is the way that is still pursued by Emmanuel Macron, the current president.
0: Yeah, but what about the race and immigration issues and how they've been dealt with by the right?
9: The race and immigration issues have been a constant since the 1970s. They were identified by Jean-Marie Le Pen as the main thing that we are going to campaign on. Back then, it was a very simple matter for them. They said, whatever, there are 2 million immigrants, there are 2 million unemployed, get rid of the immigrants and we'll get rid of unemployment. So it was a rather simple, not to say simplistic, message that was put out. France hasn't really succeeded in integrating part of its immigrant community. There is considerable integration, but in what are called the cités or the banlieues, these areas of often high-rise housing outside cities, there is a kind of disaffected youth and an alienation from French society, lower educational levels, lower achievement in terms of jobs, often affecting young men much more than young women. I think in Paris you will often see young black women in quite important roles, but you much less often will you see young black men. So it's still... France doesn't know how many, what proportion of its population is of immigrant origin, or, because statistics are not taken on these matters. It's a very delicate matter, but people guess that something like 8 or 9% of the population is Muslim by religion, and that would probably indicate in most cases a North African or West African origin.
0: And then what about the divide rural-urban when it comes to support for what would be regarded as far right? Where does it actually find more support?
9: It finds its chief support in villages, small towns and the countryside. It can't make, or it hasn't made so far, any impact at all in cities. In fact, in a recent election, the most populous city in France that the far right won was the 20th in terms of size in France. So Paris, Lyon, Toulouse, Bordeaux, they are nowhere in these cities.
0: And you're a former Irish Times journalist. You've been joint editor for 2 decades of the Dublin Review of Books until last year. This, The Dark Side of France, is your first book. What was it like having reviewed books for so many decades to actually write one yourself?
9: It was more difficult, I think.
0: You appreciate more of what goes into writing a book now, do you?
9: Yes, I think so. I would say that I hugely enjoyed the research, the reading that I did, which was mostly in French of French historians who are a very accomplished bunch. But when it came to doing my own writing, I found, well, I probably knew before that writing is a discipline. It's not easy, and if you're writing an essay of 5,000 words, that's something. But if you're writing a book of 120,000 words, that's something else.
0: And did your view of France change in doing the research and doing the writing?
9: Not really. I still love France. The book is called The Dark Side of France, but the bright side of France still exists too, very much so. And I've always been attracted to it, and I remain attracted to it.
0: The Dark Side of France, 13 chapters in history of the French far right and authority. Thank you very much for joining us. And that's it for today's show. Big thank you to my production team, Liz O'Neill, Dermot Doyle, Orla Kearney, Eveen Meehan and Ciara McGovern, and Thomas Balf, who looked after the sound. We'll be back tomorrow at 4:30. Hope very much you can join us then. From me, Matt Cooper, have a very good evening. And so we have a situation whereby solicitors are no longer involved today and tomorrow and for 3 days next week in providing services in the various criminal courts because of a dispute with the Minister for Justice about payments under the free legal aid system. Just before we talk to Tony Collier of Ferry's Solicitors, just to clarify, legal aid is granted to somebody who's accused in criminal matters when it's proven to the court they're unable to pay for adequate legal representation. And then the solicitors representing the defendants claim this money and are paid by the state for their work. However, Jim O'Callaghan, from the 1st of July as Minister for Justice, has introduced a flat fee payment model for district court cases. Solicitors get a single payment of €520 for district court criminal cases, regardless of the number of court appearances involved. So, Tony Collier from Ferry Solicitors, what's wrong with that?
10: First of all, Matt, thank you for having me on. The Minister has introduced a flat fee system of legal aid payments without any proper engagement or consultation with solicitors through the Law Society. While there have been a number of meetings prior to the implementation of this scheme, the meetings of themselves were ineffectual in relation to achieving any real engagement with the Department of Justice. So we say that the Minister has imposed a system of legal aid on the court systems that does not take into account, I suppose, the views of the main stakeholders.
0: Yeah, but he says he's been overpaying, essentially, for the service that has been provided previously. And not only overpaying, for example, a department investigation says that cases of criminal legal aid take an average of 313 calendar days to complete, whereas those where free legal aid is not involved get done in 133 days.
10: Well, first of all, I'd like to say that the solicitors who do the criminal legal aid work are very hardworking solicitors and are not particularly well paid for their work. We offer our services at a reduced fee, a discounted fee to the state. The fees that we're paid for by the state are not the same fees as you would pay a solicitor if you went to see them privately. The example the Minister gives between private cases and legal aid cases is comparing apples with oranges. The legal aid cases involve complex situations where people have addiction difficulties, mental health difficulties, alcohol difficulties, homelessness. And of course, clients like that do have more, I suppose, attention required upon them in court, as opposed to somebody who's paying their solicitor privately for maybe a drink driving case or no insurance case or maybe a very minor drugs possession for one of their children.
0: So you're saying that the comparison he's making between cases where criminal legal aid is provided compared to the cases without, that the cases without the free legal aid are different type of cases which are more easily dealt with because of the people involved.
10: That's absolutely the case. And the report you're relying on from the Department of Justice, I think it should be noted that the Department of Justice never spoke to one solicitor in the preparation of that report. We had sought the data from the Department of Justice in relation to the compilation of these statistics, and they've refused to release this data to us. At the Oireachtas Justice Committee meeting, the Minister was asked in relation to who's adjourning these cases. He had an issue with, there was 335,000, I believe, adjournments. He was unable to say if those applications were made by defence solicitors or by prosecution solicitors. So the policy put forward to the courts now by way of a new legal aid scheme is based on very defective data.
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0: Good morning, I'm Jane McNamara. Around 200,000 people have been evacuated from their homes as wildfires sparked by heatwaves rage across France and Spain. Central Spain's been one of the worst hit areas, with authorities declaring a national emergency after two fires merged in Madrid. Two blazes west of Bordeaux have seen thousands of people flee tourist hotspots on the French Atlantic coast. Julien Rado was told to leave his home.
1: We were evacuated, I think it was around 2 a.m. The flames were behind the house, then they receded, and now I just don't know. We're just waiting for news.
0: One person has died following a two-vehicle collision in County Cavan yesterday evening. The incident happened on the OR162 in Shercock. Emergency services attended the scene along with Cardaí. The road will remain closed for a forensic examination, which is expected to be carried out today. Local diversions remain in place. A 25-year-old woman appeared in court last night, charged in connection with the interception of a viable bomb in County Monaghan. Law student Isabella Perry Sullivan was remanded in custody with consent to bail. Daniel Pitcher reports.
2: Garthy stopped Miss Perry Sullivan on the N2 in Carrickmacross on Wednesday and searched the car she was driving. Trim District Court last night heard a bag containing Semtex, a detonator, and a timing power unit was found on the rear seat. Her solicitor said that she had been asked to bring the bag to Northern Ireland and was unaware of its contents. Bail was set with an independent surety of €15,000, along with daily signing, passport, and curfew conditions. Miss Perry Sullivan of Abbeylands Park in Clane, County Kildare, is due before Monaghan District Court on Monday.
0: And thousands of people from Mayo and Kerry are preparing for the All-Ireland football final tomorrow. Kerry are looking for back-to-back titles, while Mayo are searching for a first since 1951. Leon Brown is a content creator who focuses on Irish history and culture. He says the famous Mayo curse is a new thing.
3: It actually wasn't part of the folklore or the psyche of the country until the 90s, or even like in some cases to the 2000s. So it originated, or it's said to have come about the last time they won, 75 years ago in 1951. In a way, it's kind of a new thing that's come about, but it is something that always, you know, is a talking point every year, especially when Mayo get into a final.
0: That's it for now. More in an hour.
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7: Good morning, I'm Robbie Dowling. The All-Ireland Senior Camogie Championship semi-finals take place at FBD Semple Stadium today. Defending champions Galway face Kilkenny at 4 p.m. At 6 o'clock, last year's runners-up Cork will be hoping to book their place in next month's decider when they take on Tipperary. The SSC Airtricity Premier Division continues this evening with two games taking place. There's a key fixture in the relegation battle as Galway United face Waterford. Kickoff at Pearse Stadium is at 5 p.m. Sligo Rovers' first game since the appointment of new manager Darren Purse pits them against Drogheda United. That game gets underway at 7:45 at the Showgrounds. There is one game in the First Division tonight as Longford Town play host to Wexford at 7:30. Pádraig Harrington is 2 over par and Paul McGinley is 3 over par ahead of today's third round at the Senior Open. Harrington's defence of the title took a severe blow yesterday as he followed up his opening day 70 with a 2 over par round of 72. McGinley also moved down the leaderboard yesterday as a result of a disappointing round of 75. Australian Cameron Percy holds a 3 shot lead on 9 under par. And a second consecutive round of 72 has left Leona Maguire on even par at the Women's Scottish Open. The Cavan native is tied for 11th ahead of the third round at Dundonald Links. Korea's Jenny Shin is 5 shots clear on 11 under. 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
0: Generally cloudy today with limited sunny spells. Patchy rain and drizzle will spread from the northwest through the day, along with some mist and hill fog. Some southeastern areas will stay dry. Highs of 15 to 21 degrees.
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8: 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Today FM. We have some Khaki Kid, Jess Glynn, Taylor Swift. We also have Mumford & Sons and Olivia Rodrigo on the way in this hour. Let's kick things off with Justin Bieber, Daisies, 087-4100-102. This is Weekend Breakfast.

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Gavin James and Always on Today FM. Before that was Justin Bieber and Daisies to kick things off. Taylor Swift, I Knew It, I Knew You, next on Today FM. I also have some Jess Glynn and Khaki Kid all in the way. Allison Curtis with you, exactly 13 minutes past 8. I hope everybody's having a great Saturday so far and had a great week. We have a very, very nice show lined up for you this morning. I'm delighted to be joined by Beyond the Trees, based in Avondale and Wicklow. They are celebrating their 1 millionth visitor, and to mark this, they're giving you guys a chance to win a gorgeous two-night stay for the whole family in the five-star, Druids Glen, and it's just 30 minutes from the treetop walk, and it's absolutely gorgeous. I am not included in that millionth visitors. I need to get there. Everyone I know that's gone there has really, really enjoyed it. Beyond the Trees, Avondale, and then a lovely five-star Druids Glen. And we also have a chance for you guys to win a family pass to the smash hit live show, Bluey's Big Play, which is coming soon to the Olympia. I'll tell you exactly how you can get your hands on that. And €250 in cash to bring your whole family closer together. So lots of prizes. Of course, it's the All-Ireland Football Final weekend, and we have the absolute legend that is Dathi O'Shea on the show a little bit later on, because he's going to be part of Up for the Match live from Croke Park, which is going to be on TV tonight. It was on last week and we spoke to our very own Louise Cantillon ahead of the Limerick Galway match, and Dathi was part of that as well as Jackie Hurley's, but Dahi's going to be with us. And we also have our very own Mayo superstar Orla Carney from The Last Word. She's going to be popping in, and we also have little reader Shona joining us. Any birthdays, let us know. Any sideline shout outs, anything big happening in your world, let us know. And voice note 087 4100.

102. And of course, whether you're cheering for Mayo or Carrie, you can stick it into voice notes. You can make it as loud as you want. 0874-102. 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
0: Allison Curtis with you today, FM, and Weekend Breakfast, a chance to win a lovely prize. We play a game called These Three Words every Saturday morning after 8 and Sunday morning after 9. Give you a chance to win a prize. All you have to do is guess what we're talking about based on three words. It could be a show, an event, a person, a place, a character. It could be a movie. It could be anything at all. And this morning, it's a good one this morning. But what you've got to win for yourselves and your whole family is if this little piece of music does not excite you. We have a family pass to Bluey's Big Play, and we've got that for you guys to win today and tomorrow morning. Bluey Bingo, Mom and Dad are back by popular demand in the Oliver Award-nominated live stage Bluey Big Play at the 3 Olympia Theatre between the 20th and 30th of August, featuring brilliantly created puppets, and it is the adaptation of the Emmy Award-winning children's television series, and you can find out more at BlueyLive.com. So we've got a family pass for you guys to win this morning. All you have to do is tell me what are we talking about based on these three words. All right, your three words this morning: English, entertainer, angels. English, entertainer, angels. Who are we talking about? Your answer is a person. Your answer, their name, and your name to 0874-100-102. Everyone who gets it right will go into the draw to win a family pass to Bluey at the 3 Olympia Theatre in Dublin. So, your three words: English, entertainer, and angels. Who are we talking about? 0874-100-102. Get your answers in and we'll put everybody into the draw to win that lovely family prize to Bluey, the live show. Also, use that number for your voice notes, like Mairead.
2: 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So we've got Anne-Marie, Shifra, Claire, Stacey, Sarah, Marie, Ruth and Ruth.
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0: Jackie Kidd on Today FM. Allison Curtis with you, Weekend Breakfast. And I really like that date night. Before that was Jessica and Albie there. Allison Curtis with you, Weekend Breakfast. Today, the weather is mostly cloudy with outbreaks of rain. What is rain? We have not seen it in many a day, although we do definitely need it. Outbreaks of rain and drizzle are spreading southeastwards this morning, becoming lighter and patchier. And parts of the southeast will stay dry today. And during the evening, some more rain and drizzle will develop in the west and the northwest. Highest temperatures of 15 to 21 degrees. We do need it though. We definitely do. Keep your messages coming in. It was busy this morning. Nora got in touch on Instagram at AllisonTodayFM already and said, please say hello to Freddie and myself. And we are in Mayo and we were making cupcakes this morning with the Mayo colors. And they sent in a photograph and it looked amazing. Looks delicious. I'd go for one of those about now. Inside the Irish Daily Mail on page 3, the top nostalgic sound of summer is the music from an ice cream van. So 2,000 people were polled about aspects of summer that they remember, and some of them said that one of the top things that they always remember doing is complaining about the heat after waiting for it all year. The music that was really popular for memories of summer was pop rock and reggae, but the top sound that reminded people of summer was the ice cream van. Queuing for 99 flakes with a drizzle of strawberry or chocolate sauce is the strongest memory that many of us had. Two-thirds said that they remember carefree evenings spent outdoors with friends. And sounds gorgeous. It is gorgeous. That's our memory. But the ice cream van, the sound of the ice cream van is the top sound of summer, according to people who were polled for their nostalgic memories. Keep them coming in. 0874-100-102, your voice notes.
1: Hi, Allison. We're just on the way to Sligo for the under-10 community games football semi-final. Good luck to everyone on the Cong team from the O'Grady's. Woohoo!
0: Thanks, Siobhan. And keep sending in your messages to be in with a chance to win the family passes to Bluey. Interesting. Let me entertain you on Today FM.

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1: These three words on Weekend Breakfast.
0: Yeah, your three words were English, entertainer, and angels. Lorna in Dublin, how are you?
2: Hi, Allison. How are you doing?
0: Great. Who was that? Obviously, we were talking about in these three words.
2: It Robbie Williams.
0: Yes. The reason why you picked him, though, is he's got another date. I'll tell you about it in a second. But right now, you're with your own little Bluey fans. Is that right?
2: I am with my Bluey fans. Guys, do you like Bluey?
3: Yeah!
0: Who is it? Tell me who you have.
2: So I have Luca, who's 3. I have Noah, who's 5. And I have Ruan, who's 8. But I think Noah and Luca are the bigger fans.
0: Yes. Those are great names, by the way.
2: Thank you.
0: You've got a great team there. So, okay. So Bluey's big play, and it's on at the 3 Olympia. It's already won awards, is nominated for stage awards and all that kind of stuff. And you can find out more at blueylive.com. So, Lorna, you guys are going to go along and enjoy that.
2: That is amazing. Thank you, Allison.
0: Yay! Anything exciting for the weekend planned, Lorna?
2: We're actually just down visiting my in-laws in Kells and Mead. So we're spending the weekend down here.
0: Yeah. Nice. That sounds gorgeous. And lots of space to run around, I imagine, which is amazing.
2: Yeah.
0: Excellent. Definitely. Lorna, thank you so much for taking the call.
2: Cheers. Thanks a million, Allison.
0: Bye.
2: Thank you.
0: Another chance to win those tickets tomorrow in these three words on Today FM. We'll do it after 9. And I want to watch it again. And that you can find out more at blueylive.com. 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Alex Warren.

0: Alex Warren's latest single, Passenger, on Today FM. Allison Curtis with you, Weekend Breakfast. We have our little reader on the way. We've got the brand new single from Olivia Rodrigo, Drop Dead. And we also have Mumford & Sons' Little Line Man and a fabulous prize for you to win in the next hour. And I will tell you all about it.
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0: We love it as well. It's that time of week where we invite a little reader onto the airwaves and we've got a reading cert to prove that they're actually on Today FM, as well as some brand new books and our brand new show merchandise, our collaboration, a lovely, lovely t-shirt at careofharrybaby.com. And it's our very own, it's our show t-shirt. And we've got one for our little reader who is Shona Healy, who's aged 8. Shona, how are you?
3: Good.
0: I love this. You know, we've got one thing in common, maybe more things, but certainly one thing in common. We're both twins.
3: Yeah.
0: Well, what's your twin's name?
3: Danica.
0: Danica. And are you guys best of friends? At times you are. Okay. And you've got Anya as well. And she's your big sister and mom, Rachel, dad, Daniel. Do you know who I really want to know about though, Shona, is Cooper.
3: He's a Labrador.
0: Oh, so cute. Is he a bit goofy? Is he a little bit goofy, a little bit silly?
3: Yeah.
0: Yeah.
3: He's 4 years old.
0: Oh, so cute. You've got lots of friends. Do you want to say hello to anybody in particular?
3: Size.
0: Lovely. And also, this is very exciting. There was great excitement as one of your teachers is also a Limerick hurler. Is that right?
3: Yeah.
0: What's his name?
3: David Reading.
0: Oh my God. And was he part of the team that won last week?
3: Yeah.
0: Oh my God. That's great excitement. So you do drama as well. What did you play a particular role in an end of term play?
3: Yeah.
0: Tell me about it.
3: Abu.
0: Oh, in Aladdin. Is that right?
3: Yeah.
0: Oh, excellent. And you play Camogie as well, and you are mad into comic books and Dog Man. But what are you going to be reading from today?
3: Under the Floorboards of Churchy 9A.
0: That's Lucy Kennedy, isn't it?
3: Yeah.
0: Excellent. Take it away.
3: Joey, Fred, Beth, Alex, and Lou Gray, Buddy finds them. Even to look at, they were all so different, but their friendship had started on their very first day of Scrubby School and have been going strong ever since. They spent lots of time together and had no doubt they would be friends for life. We're like the famous five, that everyone said after reading the entire series in the library. It took her ages because there's so many books. She needed help to turn each page. None of the others read the book, so they didn't know what she was talking about. More like Fabulous Five, Alex said, flicking her long hair back. The Fabulous Five, Little Gray, they all high five, and that was that. They were the Fab Five from then on.
0: Oh my God! Do you know what? I didn't know about that book by her, and I know of all of her books, I thought. I was really impressed by that as well, Shona. Shona, we have a little surprise for you. Can you listen very carefully? Are you ready?
3: Yeah.
0: Okay.
4: Shona Healy, it's Lucy Kennedy here. I just want to say I'm very proud of you for reading, and I'm so chuffed that you love Under the Floorboards of 39A. Thank you so much. And good news, I've written another one. It'll be in the shops very soon. Anyway, lots of love and keep reading. Bye.
0: Oh, she sent that in for you. Yay! He's so cute. Now I'm going to go read that book as well myself, Shona. You've sold it to me. I should have known about it, but she is absolutely brilliant. And thanks to Lucy Kennedy for doing that. And thank you, Shona Healy, as well. And we'll get all those prizes in the post to you very soon, okay?
3: Okay.
0: Take care. Bye. Bye.
3: Bye.
0: Bye. She's so cute. New music now. Olivia Rodrigo and Drop Dead on Today FM.

0: Okay, that is my favorite thing on the planet right now. Her whole album is so good as well. Olivia Rodrigo on Today FM and Drop Dead, and she's going to be at the 3 Arena next April 30th and May 1st. And I really, really hope I get to go there myself. And I know it's going to be so popular. 087-4100-102. 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
1: Hi, Alison. We're on our way to Sligo for the community games. Wishing Drumclannan and Monksland under 10s the very best of luck from all the Kyos. And Harry just wants to say,
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0: Travel safely, guys. So much happening across the country. Keep them coming in. 087-4100-102. In the next hour on the show, discover new adventures at the Treetop Walk at Beyond the Trees, Avondale in County Wicklow. Stunning views from a 38-meter-high viewing tower. Anyone I know that has gone to this has absolutely loved it. And that really, really, in fact, Ireland's longest slide. You can enjoy that as well. We've got a chance for you to go along to that, as well as a two-night stay in a luxurious Superior family room with dinner at Hugo's Restaurant at Druids Glen, which is absolutely gorgeous, a five-star Druids Glen. And I'll tell you exactly how you can win that in the next hour on the show as well. And also, we're going to be talking to you because we're building up to the big match tomorrow as well, Mayo v. Kerry. We've got Dahi O'Shea on the show in the third hour. And the next hour, though, we're going to be talking to our very own resident Mayo super fan, Orla Carney from The Last Word. If you guys want to get any of your shout outs in for Mayo or Kerry, you can let us know. And also, we've got music from Harry Styles, music from Kingfisher, Dermot Kennedy, and Cher all on the way. 087-4100-102 for all your messages.
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0: It's 9 o'clock. Good morning. I'm Jane McNamara. One person has died following a two-vehicle collision in County Cavan yesterday evening. The incident happened on the OR162 in Shercock. Emergency services attended the scene along with Gardaí. The road will remain closed for a forensic investigation, which is expected to be carried out today. Local diversions remain in place. A 25-year-old woman appeared in court last night, charged in connection with the interception of a viable bomb in County Monaghan. Law student Isabella Perry Sullivan was remanded in custody with consent to bail. Daniel Pitcher reports.
1: Gardaí stopped Miss Perry Sullivan on the N2 in Carrickmacross on Wednesday and searched the car she was driving. Trim District Court last night heard a bag containing Semtex, a detonator and a timing power unit was found on the rear seat. Her solicitor said that she had been asked to bring the bag to Northern Ireland and was unaware of its contents. Bail was set with an independent surety of €15,000 along with daily signing, passport and curfew conditions. Miss Perry Sullivan of Abbeylands Park in Clane, County Kildare, is due before Monaghan District Court on Monday.
0: Around 200,000 people have been evacuated from their homes as wildfires sparked by heat waves rage across France and Spain. Central Spain's been one of the worst hit areas, with authorities declaring a national emergency after two fires merged in Madrid. Two blazes west of Bordeaux have seen thousands of people flee tourist hotspots on the French Atlantic coast. Donald Trump claims Iran would use a nuclear weapon if it had one, but insists diplomatic talks between the countries are going well. The US president attended the rescheduled White House Correspondents' Dinner overnight, a few months after the original was shut down after an attack. His comments come as Iran says it's targeted multiple US bases across the Middle East. Speaking in Washington, D.C., President Trump claims talks are continuing.
2: So we've hit Iran very hard. And by the way, they are talking to us right now. They'd love to make a deal. I don't think they're ready to. I don't think it's time yet, but I'm willing to listen.
0: SpaceX has successfully carried out its 13th test flight of Starship, the world's biggest and most powerful rocket. The team managed to pull off a targeted splashdown in the Indian Ocean, a key step forward to getting approval for missions in the future. That's it for now. More in an hour.
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7: Good morning, I'm Robbie Dowling. The All-Ireland Senior Camogie Championship semi-finals take place at FBD Semple Stadium today. Defending champions Galway face Kilkenny at 4 p.m. At 6 o'clock, last year's runners-up Cork will be hoping to book their place in next month's decider when they take on Tipperary. The SSE Airtricity Premier Division continues this evening with two games taking place. There's a key fixture in the relegation battle as Galway United face Waterford. Kickoff at Pierce Stadium is at 5 p.m. Sligo Rovers' first game since the appointment of new manager Darren Purse pits them against Drogheda United. That game gets underway at 7:45 at the Showgrounds. There is one game in the First Division tonight as Longford Town play host to Wexford at 7:30. Pádraig Harrington is 2 over par and Paul McGinley is 3 over par ahead of today's third round at the Senior Open. Harrington's defence of the title took a severe blow yesterday as he followed up his opening day 70 with a 2 over par round of 72. McGinley also moved down the leaderboard yesterday as a result of a disappointing round of 75. Australian Cameron Percy holds a 3 shot lead on 9 under par. And a second consecutive round of 72 has left Leona Maguire on even par at the Women's Scottish Open. The Cavan native is tied for 11th ahead of the third round at Dundonald Lynx. Korea's Jenny Shin is 5 shots clear on 11 under. To access 3 free Off The Ball podcasts a month, download the Goal Out app now.
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0: Generally cloudy today with limited sunny spells. Patchy rain and drizzle will spread from the northwest through the day, along with some mist and hill fog. Some southeastern areas will stay dry. Highs of 15 to 21 degrees.
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4: 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We have some Harry Styles on the way, some Kingfisher, Lady Gaga, and Cher and Dermot Kennedy. We also have a chance for you to win that lovely prize, Treetop Walk Beyond the Trees in Avondale. 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Kicking off this hour with Sigala and Bryn Christopher.

0: Harry Styles, late night talking on Today FM. Before that was Sigala and Bryn Christopher and Sweet Lovin'. Allison Curtis with you, Weekend Breakfast. Kieran Farmer sent in a gorgeous message on Instagram at Allison Today FM. And Kieran, I remember your name well. I believe you used to listen to The Last Flash as well back in the day. Allison, it's nice to hear you live for the first time in 5 years after moving back from New Zealand for a year-long working holiday. Listening to the familiar and new voices of Today FM is like a comfort grip on your shoulder, letting you know that you're home and everything's going to be okay. Kieran, that's a gorgeous message. Thank you so much as well. And the FPD Semple Stadium in Tipperary is hosting the high-profile doubleheader today. Defending champions Galway are facing Kilkenny at 4 o'clock before Cork take on host County Tipperary at 6, and that's the Senior Camogie Championships final. And if you've got shout outs for any of those teams, let us know. 0874 100 102.
1: 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Up Galway!
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3: Hi Alison, can you give a big shout out to Erin up in County Antrim today? It's her 8th birthday and she's looking forward to her party this afternoon. La Breja Honadich, Erin, from Mummy, Daddy and Nisha.
4: Big happy birthday to Katie Seymour in Westport. She is the big 11 today. Lots of love from Mama and Hannah. Mwah.
5: Hi Alison, can you say a big shout out to everyone doing the Paddy Clark sponsored walk up Sleeth Foy today for Loud GAA? Especially Darren Kieran Glancy and Luke and Leo Sharkey. What do you say, boys?
0: Woo! Oh, excellent, guys. Keep them coming in. 0874 100 102. Music from Lady Gaga and Dermot Kennedy on the way. And a wonderful, wonderful prize up for grabs. Treetop Walk Beyond the Avondale, the trees in Avondale, and Druids Glen for the whole family. I'll tell you exactly how you can win that after Kingfisher on Weekend Breakfast.
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0: Kingfisher on Today FM. Allison Curtis with you. Today FM. It's always good to hear them, and the sun will never settle. Now, a gorgeous prize. Discover new adventures at the Treetop Walk at Beyond the Trees, Avondale in County Wicklow. Stunning views from a 38-meter high viewing tower and a new marble run, a brand new squirrel gym, and home of Ireland's longest slide. And the Treetop Walk is fun for the whole family. Everyone I know has gone has absolutely enjoyed it so much. And for more information on weekend events throughout the summer, as well as spectacular night lights, check out Beyond the Trees Avondale online. And the Treetop Walk is celebrating its 1 millionth visitor in June. And to mark this, they are giving us a chance for you guys to win a gorgeous prize at the luxurious 5-star Druids Glen, just 30 minutes from the Treetop Walk. So that's a 2-night stay in a luxurious family superior room with dinner in Hugo's restaurant on the evening of your choice, plus access to the health club, plus on arrival a beautifully prepared woodland picnic for the whole family, along with a bottle of bubbles and treats. Family annual pass to the Treetop Walk in Avondale also included in that upon arrival. That is gorgeous. That's an amazing prize. That's all for you to win right now here on Weekend Breakfast on Today FM. We have a very excited celebrity who's decided to go down Ireland's longest slide. All you have to do is tell us who is this person and your own name to 0874-100-102.
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Dermot Kennedy, probably taking a good rest after two nights at the Aviva. Brand new song from him at Turnstile from his latest album. Before that was Lady Gaga and Abracadabra. Allison Curtis with you, and we've got Femi and the Kid Leroy together and Noble on the way. Michael Marchese and some Kaiser Chiefs. I predict a riot. Tame Impala also. All music to come between now and 10 o'clock this morning. 0874-101-02 for all your messages. Today's going to be mostly cloudy with outbreaks of rain and drizzle. We were saying that we're not even going to recognize rain. We haven't seen it in so long, but we do definitely need it in parts of the country, of course. Spreading southeastwards through this morning, becoming lighter and patchier. And some parts in the southeast will stay dry. And during the evening, rain and drizzle will develop in the west and the northwest. Highest temperatures, 15 to 21 degrees. Keep your messages coming in. All your shout outs. We love hearing your voices. And if you want to shout for Mayo or Kerry, you can do that. Stick it into a voice note, 0874-100-102. 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

0: Day FM, Allison Curtis with you. And weekend breakfast. And thank you guys so much for all your messages. We're asking you who the heck this is.
1: Hi guys. This might come as a shock to you all.
0: Going down Ireland's longest slide.
2: No!
3: Ah! Oh my God!
2: Yes! Yes!
3: Hi!
0: Oh my God, he went down the longest slide in Ireland at the Treetop Walk at Beyond the Trees, Avondale, County Wicklow, for a chance to win a family annual pass there and two-night stay, luxurious superior family room, and with dinner at Hugo's Restaurant in the Druids Glen, and just 30 minutes from the Treetop Walk. And I have Tara Larkin on the phone line. Tara, how are you?
4: Hi, Alison. How are you?
0: Great. Whereabouts in the world are you?
4: I'm just on the side of the road in Kilcormac in County Offaly. I'm coming from Tullamore on the way to a hurling game this morning with my son, Josh.
0: Oh, lovely. And where's the hurling on?
4: It's in Cooljerry, I think.
0: You'll just put it into Google Maps. It's fine. It's fine.
4: Yeah, I was following it.
0: And what age is he?
4: He's 11.
0: Oh, perfect. Perfect age for Treetop Walk at Beyond the Trees in Avondale. So who was that going down Ireland's longest slide?
4: That was Alan Carr.
0: Yes. Tara, every time I think of Alan, I just start laughing.
4: Yeah, no, he's very funny. And would you believe I have a cousin that looks exactly like him?
0: Oh, my God.
4: And every time we see him. And he wears glasses and everything. He's just the stamp of him.
0: I want to meet him now. What's his name?
4: David.
0: David Carr. No, just kidding.
4: Yeah.
0: Well, Alan Carr's actually coming here later in the year, or is it next year? Anytime. I'm obsessed with him. I want to meet him. So listen, Tara, congratulations. That prize is yours. Who else is in your family?
4: My husband, Anthony, and my son, Charlie.
0: Oh my God. Ideal. Perfect.
4: Yes, perfect.
0: And have you guys ever been to the Treetop Walk before?
4: We did a couple of years ago and the kids were a lot smaller. So it'll be great to go again.
0: Definitely. And then you've got an annual pass there now, which is brilliant.
4: Oh, fabulous.
0: And that's Druids
4: brilliant.
0: Glen, Tara, Druids Glen is so, even if like, say, I know you want to enjoy the treetop as well, but say you want to just relax at the health club and you can send the lads off, you can do that as well.
4: Yeah, no, it's fabulous. I'm delighted. Thank you so much.
0: Excellent. Best of luck with the hurling. You might let us know tomorrow how you get on.
4: Yes, we will.
0: Excellent. Take care, Tara. Bye.
4: Thank you. Bye-bye.
0: Another chance to win that prize tomorrow morning. We're on air between 9 and 12. And you can find out more online, of course, as well. And it's just excellent. It's celebrating their 1 millionth visitor in June. Treetop Walk at Beyond the Trees, Avondale in County Wicklow. Noble now. 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

0: 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Allison Curtis with you, 0874-101-02. We're going to be talking to a lifelong Mayo supporter, super fan, our very own Orla Carney, to get us pumped for the match tomorrow. And she is part of The Last Word, and she'll be joining us very soon on the station. And we've got Michael Marchese in Scared to Start and Tame Impala next on Today FM.
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8: 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Ella Langley is back with another hit. 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

Dracula on Today FM. Allison Curtis with you. A weekend breakfast. I hope everybody is doing really, really well. 087-4101-02 for all your messages.

0: super, super lifelong supporter of County Mayo. How does that make you feel?
1: Oh, Alison, now that song, now you've enacted some chills there in the back of me, and I'm getting very, very excited.
0: I have to say, yesterday it was a station-wide thing where everyone wore their county colours, and you were in your Mayo colours, and they're very striking together.
1: They are very striking together, and you know what? I actually only realised yesterday how many Mayo people there are in the office, and it's a great thing.
0: Yeah, I only realised that as well. So it is all leading up to tomorrow, and it is absolutely massive. The last time Kerry and Mayo went head-to-head in All-Ireland Final was 20 years ago, I believe. Is that right?
1: Yes, 2006. That didn't go very, very well for us. But sure, look, we're living in hope, we're living in excitement, and what will be tomorrow. What a privilege it is to be here.
0: And what is it like to be, you know, and I've talked about this before with our colleague Cathal Minogue, actually, about having your county get anywhere in a championship, but to the final, like the importance of it and how, you know, significant it is, even emotionally for everybody.
1: Oh, look, it's a huge sense of pride. We are so excited. And look, there's something very special about the GAA where, you know, it's something to do with your community, your family, the people you grew up with. It's a very, very local thing on a very national stage, and it's really gorgeous. And look, I know Kerry are raging hot favourites for tomorrow, and that's absolutely understandable and deserved. But, you know, we're just trying to soak it up as much as we possibly can over the next 24 hours. And, you know, 30 other counties would love to be where we are. So why not enjoy it? And
0: yes,
1: why not just hope for the best, and what will be, will be.
0: Well, I mean, when you touch on that as well, like obviously we have to acknowledge they are the favourites, Kerry, but like, do you think the rest of the country wants Mayo to win?
1: I think a lot of people will want Mayo to win. Maybe not the Rossies, or maybe not Galway, but
0: yes.
1: Do you know what? We have experienced a huge amount of heartbreak. We've experienced a huge amount of hammerings, and also 1-point losses and last kick of the game losses and all that kind of stuff. And we've been in 11 finals since 1989. So we have kind of been within touching distance. And I do think that there is a huge feeling of, you know, well wishes, I suppose, from around the country for us to just get over the line.
0: Yeah.
1: But at the same time, finals are there to be won, and we haven't gotten over the line yet. And once we do it, it will be amazing, but we have to earn it ourselves.
0: Definitely. I mean, you're so measured. Oh my God, Orla, you're so measured. Tell me this as well, though. And this is the thing that, you know, has been the topic of conversation for about two decades? The curse.
1: Oh, the curse. Oh God, try like 7 decades, Alison.
0: Yeah, 1951.
1: It is going on quite a while. Yeah, but look, there has always been that conversation of, you know, the curse of 1951 and all that kind of stuff, that we need all that, the members of that team to pass and all that kind of stuff, which I do feel, to be fair, was quite disrespectful to those people as well. And obviously it has been since proven that there was no such curse and all that kind of stuff. But I suppose when you see 2 own goals go in on an All-Ireland final in 2016, I think it was, you do maybe think, oh, maybe this curse is real. But no, look, we've had opportunities.
0: So you don't believe in it?
1: No, I don't believe in it personally. But look, we'll see what happens tomorrow. We'll be fine.
0: So Crow Park and 3:30, and we'll get loads and loads of messages, I know. And of course, Dahi O'Shea is actually going to be joining us a little bit later on the show for Up the Match. And that's going to be absolutely brilliant later on, because it was the Limerick and Galway last week, and it was great. So we're looking forward to talking to him. But Orla, from a colleague to a colleague, I want to wish you the very best of luck tomorrow.
1: Thank you so much, Alison. Up Mayo, wherever you go.
0: Up Mayo! Thank you so much, Orla. Take care. Bye.
1: Thank you.
0: Bye. Kaiser Chiefs, I predict a riot.

0: Kaiser Chiefs, I predict a riot. All happening tomorrow, 3:30 kickoff, and Mayo v. Kerry. And we're going to be talking to Dottie O'Shea in the next hour all about the show that's on tonight as the lead up to it as well. And we had the lovely Louise Cantillon on last week talking all about it. But of course, today in Semple Stadium in Tipperary will be the stage of the high-profile doubleheader today. Defending champions Galway are going to be facing Kilkenny at 4 p.m. and then Cork take on host County Tipperary at 6. So if you've got any messages to support Camogie teams, let us know.
1: We'd like to say a special shout out to the Kilkenny girls today in their semi-final. Up Kilkenny! From Roisin and Teagan.
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11: It's 10 o'clock. Good morning. I'm Jane McNamara. A woman in her 50s has died in a crash in County Cavan. The collision involving a car and a truck happened on the R162 in Shercock just after 5 o'clock yesterday evening. The driver of the car was pronounced dead at the scene. A young girl who was a passenger in the car was rushed to Temple Street Children's Hospital, where she remains in a critical condition. The road remains closed today for a forensic examination. Gardaí are appealing for witnesses. The French government's deployed the army and Spain's declared a national emergency as wildfires had left 200,000 people to evacuate across both countries. An official in Madrid is warning the fire is beyond their capability to extinguish. In France, cars have been rushing to leave the suburbs of Bordeaux as a blaze rages towards the city. Sky's correspondent Sadia Chowdhury is in the southwest of France, where most people have been evacuated.
12: We have seen some charred cars. We've seen towns completely deserted. Businesses are closed. Homes look completely shut up. And
11: 25-year-old law student appeared in court last night, charged after a viable bomb was allegedly found in a car in County Monaghan. Gardaí stopped Isabella Perry Sullivan in Carrickmacross on Wednesday and found Semtex, a detonator and a timing unit during a search of the vehicle. Her solicitor claimed that she had been asked to bring the bag to Northern Ireland and didn't know what it contained. Miss Perry Sullivan of Abbeylands Park in Clane, County Kildare, was granted bail with a €15,000 independent surety and is due back in court on Monday. The weather may be turning this weekend and into early next week, but it might not be the end of the high temperatures. Dull at times, damp conditions are on the way today and tomorrow, with temperatures not exceeding 21 degrees in some areas. Colin Nolan from Ireland's Weather Channel says a pleasant surprise could be on the way for some next week.
13: It appears as though there is a chance that from Wednesday onwards, we could start to tap into a very warm southerly air mass once again, with temperatures at least for the southern two-thirds of the country, so for the Midlands, east and south of the country, getting back up towards the mid-20s. In one or two isolated scenarios, up as high as maybe 26 or 27 degrees Celsius.
11: That's it for now. More in an hour.
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15: Good morning, I'm Robbie Dowling. The All-Ireland Senior Camogie Championship semi-finals take place at FBD Semple Stadium today. Defending champions Galway face Kilkenny at 4 p.m. At 6 o'clock, last year's runners-up Cork will be hoping to book their place in next month's decider when they take on Tipperary. The SSE Airtricity Premier Division continues this evening with two games taking place. There's a key fixture in the relegation battle as Galway United face Waterford. Kickoff at Pearse Stadium is at 5 p.m. Sligo Rovers' first game since the appointment of new manager Darren Purse pits them against Drogheda United. That game gets underway at 7:45 at the Showgrounds. There is one game in the First Division tonight as Longford Town play host to Wexford at 7:30. Pádraig Harrington is 2 over par and Paul McGinley is 3 over par ahead of today's third round at the Senior Open. Harrington's defence of the title took a severe blow yesterday as he followed up his opening day 70 with a 2 over par round of 72. McGinley also moved down the leaderboard yesterday as a result of a disappointing round of 75. Australian Cameron Percy holds a 3-shot lead on 9 under par. And the second consecutive round of 72 has left Leona Maguire on even par at the Women's Scottish Open. The Cavan native is tied for 11th ahead of the third round at Dundonald Lynx. Korea's Jenny Shin is 5 shots clear on 11 under. To access 3 free off the ball podcasts a month, download the Goal Out app now.
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11: Generally cloudy today with limited sunny spells. Patchy rain and drizzle will spread from the northwest through the day, along with some mist and hill fog. Some southeastern areas will stay dry. Highs of 15 to 21 degrees.
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0: It's just coming up to 5 minutes past 10. 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That is an incredible amount of money. If it's us calling you on that Friday, get to the phone within 5 rings, tell us the exact amount. And the cash is yours. The very best of luck.
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0: 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We've got some Teddy Swims, Niall Horan, Bastille, Sabrina Carpenter, Role Model, and Miles Smith all coming your way. That's kick things off with We Found Love this hour on Today FM and Weekend Breakfast.

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3: Teddy Swims, Lose Control on Today FM. And before that was Rihanna, Calvin Harris. And We Found Love. Some Niall Horan on the way. Tastes So Good, his current single. Exactly 12 minutes past 10. Allison Curtis with you. Today FM and Weekend Breakfast. Happy Neil is all about some fun, some food, and with more menu choice than ever before, it's the perfect weekend treat. The FIFA World Cup Happy Meal fun continues at McDonald's with Squishmallows, and they've been in the McDonald's Happy Meal. You can still get them, and they're absolutely adorable. And who will you discover? Some fun, some food, it's all inside a McDonald's Happy Meal. They've given us this morning €250 cash to bring your family closer together, and all you have to do is tell us about the song that brings your family closer together. Is it a classic from the 80s or the 90s? Is it a dance tune? Is it something from the 90s? Is it country? Is it rock? I'd like it if it was rock. Is it rock? Is it pop? Whatever it is the song that brings your whole family closer together. You can text and WhatsApp the name of the song along with your own family name, or you can send us a voice note, 0874-100-102. Everyone who does that will go into the draw. We'll pick somebody to come on air, collect the prize of the cash, €250, to enjoy a family day out together. And also, you get to play the song that brings your family closer together. 0874-100-102. Get messaging. Get voice noting. 0874-100-102. Niall Horan now. Tastes So Good on Weekend Breakfast.

0: Good to Me, and that's brand new single from him. Allison Curtis with you. It is Weekend Breakfast, 0874-100-102. Hello to Camille, and she got in touch, Camille McCann, and she got in touch on Instagram, actually, at AllisonTodayFM, saying, our family is shouting for Carrie. We're getting all ready for tomorrow, and thank you very much for that. And hello to Brita as well, and Elaine and Tracy, and they all sent in messages there, 0874-100-102. Enjoying the music this morning, says Tracy. Thank you very much. And you can get in touch on voice note like these guys have.
1: Hi, and this is Lauren here. I'm shouting for Galway in the match today for the Camogie. Woohoo, up Galway!
2: Good luck to the Galway Camogie girls, and a special good luck to Anna Down, under 12 girls, on their way to play a semi-final in Sligo, and hopefully go to the final.
0: Oh my God, that's amazing. Playing a semi-final today. Best of luck, guys. Yes, Semple Stadium is home to the high-profile doubleheader today. And defending champions Galway facing Kilkenny at 4, and then Cork take on host County Tipperary at 6. So if you want to shout out for any of those teams, 0874-100-102. We've got some Sabrina Carpenter on the way, and Tears, American Authors, and Bastille. And Jahi O'Shea.
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0: Sabrina Carpenter and Tears on Today FM 1026. Allison Curtis with you. Weekend breakfast. Somebody is going to have tears tomorrow, unfortunately. But tonight, something that's going to be so much fun is up for the match. And it was on last week. Jackie Hurley, Dahi O'Shea, and our very own Louise Cantillon at Limerick and Galway. And tonight, they're going to be on air ahead of the match tomorrow between Kerry and Mayo. And Dahi joins me on the phone line now. How are you?
1: Allison, how are you keeping?
0: Good, good. How do you feel now? I mean, it's all about the show tonight, but people do know you're a Kerry man.
1: Yeah, well, I have to sit in the fence for a part of the show tonight. Like, it's not like I have my Kerry jersey, my Kerry socks, my Kerry underwear on at the moment, and I refuse to take them off during the show. But yeah, I'll try to be as level-headed as I can tonight. And listen, really looking forward. And the best thing about, I suppose, tonight and up for the match is that at that stage, everybody still has a chance of winning the All-Ireland, and that's part of the excitement as well.
0: It was so great last week. It was absolutely brilliant. And it just helps kind of capture the nation, no matter who you're shouting for. And it's just pure entertainment as well, Dahi.
1: It certainly is. And like last Saturday was the first time that Up for the Match came from Croke Park, that everyone really, really liked it. Everybody was standing around where the chats were happening as well, and it was really like that the audience were part of the whole show, and that was the idea of it. The show was very, very fast-paced, but the excitement last Saturday inside with the Limerick and Galway supporters with us was huge, and it's just going to be the exact same tonight.
0: Definitely. So you've got two of your GA heroes, Jack O'Shea and Ambrose O'Donovan, on the show tonight as well.
1: That's right. Listen, Jack O'Shea has been one of my all-time heroes forever, since I was a child. And Jack goes on tonight. Myself and Ogie, my young fella, we were going into the Kerry Dublin game, met Jack O'Shea, and Jack O called me again after. We got a great old kick out of meeting Jack O. I still get excited when Jack O'Shea calls me on the phone. It's like say, in American football, whatever, say, if Tom Brady called him, or if Tiger Woods, or Michael Jordan, like, say, but come here, all those people aren't a patch on Jack O'Shea.
0: But Dahi, that's what we were talking about earlier, and we've been talking about it with loads of friends, like off air as well. It's just that experience of supporting your county and what it means to bring, like Orla from the last hour was on about Mayo, and the last hour, just bring your community together because you're cheering for something universal together.
1: Yeah, it's certainly, and you're cheering in different pockets. First of all, you're cheering as a county, and then you're cheering as a club. Like, say, my own club in Gaelic back home in West Kerry, like we've Brian O'Dougherty Connolly, we're very, very proud of him. So the community gathers around him, you gather around the county, even though when this is over, we'll all be kind of playing against each other in the club championships.
0: Yeah.
1: But for tonight and for tomorrow, and while Kerry were getting to this point, we were all together as well. And that's fantastic. And you know what? It brings Kerry people from who live in Kerry together, and Kerry people who live in different counties, like, say, I'm in Galway, and the people in Dublin. And then you have people coming from America, from England, and even from Australia to be part of this occasion tonight and again tomorrow.
0: And there's something about, like, Croke Park that is just... I had cousins over from Canada last week, and I was talking to them and about the capacity, and they were like, wait a minute, we're in Toronto, Ontario, which is like 6 million people, and we don't have anything that impressive.
1: Yeah, it's like the Croke Park is just one of these places, Alison, and I've been inside there when there have been 82,000 people inside there, and I've been inside there with a cameraman, just the two of us, right? And there's something different about it every time I go in, and never has the magic ever even waned a small bit from that second you walk into Croke Park, whether you're there for a match or taking pictures or working inside there, and it's just so special. And for me, it's all those different scores that particularly Kerry lads would have scored down through the years. Say, even last year, David Clifford's two-pointer before halftime, Jack O'Shea's goal in 1981 that I kind of remember, and then there are other things that I watched back in archives, like Mikey Sheehy's goal in 78 and other things like that as well. And that's part of the dream. And the fact that the cup, like said, the Sam Maguire tomorrow, that has been around for so long, and that's been into so many different counties, and hopefully it'll be going back to Kerry on Monday.
0: And see, the thing as well, before I let you go, Dahi, is so important. You mentioned your son, but like, it's so important for children to kind of look and see these players and the camogie that's happening today in particular as well, and go, you know, you see it to believe it.
1: Yeah, you have to, like, you know, and like say, tomorrow is a huge day, but also, like say, one of the greatest days in Croke Park every year, the ladies getting football finals, and that's on next week as well. That's a fantastic day as well. It has a different vibe to it. It has probably more people coming from all around the country as well. But like tomorrow, you have, say, a big, huge crowd from Kerry and Mayo coming together, and the neutrals as well. So the neutrals will be shouting for a great game, and I'd imagine a lot of the neutrals will be shouting for Mayo as well.
0: Maybe you have to be honest about that. And you've got your outfit sorted for tonight as well. It's going to be brilliant with Jackie and with Louise up for the match tonight, throwing at 9:30. Dahi O'Shea, thank you so much for your time this morning.
1: Thanks, Alison. Thank you.
0: Take care. Bye. Up Mayo, up Kerry. I'm a neutral. American authors. Best day of my life.

authors and best day of my life. And we'll figure out who it's going to belong to tomorrow in Crow Park, Kerry or Mayo. Thank you guys so much for all your voice notes this morning. 0874-100-102. And that was Dahi O'Shea there. And he's going to be joining Jackie Hurley and our very own Louise Cantillon up for the match and live from Crow Park tonight. Throw in at 9:30. And you can enjoy that. All right. Role model. And he is known to his mom as Tucker Harrington Filsbury. He's an American singer-songwriter, former rapper, and he's done very well for himself. This is his brand new track, High Hopes 3000. I'm going to be totally honest. The first time I heard it, I was like, ah, now I quite like it. Role model on Today FM.

0: into everything in that role model and High Hopes 3000. It's a fun song, definitely. And he first made waves in 2022 with his debut RX, and that was his current single, High Hopes 3000. New music on Today FM. Allison Curtis with you. Weekend Breakfast. Thank you guys so much for all your messages. A big shout out to Tori, Daisy, and Isaac, who are taking part in Speed Cubing event today in Waterford. Speed Cubing every single weekend. We get messages in on text or on WhatsApp and voice note about something really quirky and unusual happening in Ireland. There's so many events. It's incredible. Keep us up to date with all of that, please, on 0874-101-02. And also, we want to support Galway today. Allison, thank you so much from the O'Shea's, and thank you very much for all your messages. 0874-101-02. We've got some Miles Smith and Stargazing. And we also need to pick the family who's going to win €250 in cash. All thanks to McDonald's to bring their family closer together for picking the song that brings their family closer together and just letting us know. So you can still get involved with that, your family name and the song that brings you closer together. And we always close out Saturday with the winning song, all thanks to McDonald's on Today FM.
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1: Miles Smith and Stargazing on Today FM. Now, yesterday early, and you would have heard Louise Cantillon talking about this on her show, there was a cryptic message that appeared on billboards across the country saying, call me anytime, followed by a mobile phone number. And broadcasting live on Today FM yesterday, Louise called that number and heard a voicemail from Nicola, who says that a call to the Samaritan's helpline saved her life one night. Have a listen.
2: Hi, it's Nicola. Sorry I can't come to the phone right now. But one night at around 2 or 3 in the morning, someone did come to the phone for me. I was in a really, really low period. I tried to take my life before, and I remember that night I was feeling so alone. And there's no one to call because, you know, you have to schedule your breakdowns and office hours. So I called the Samaritans in the middle of the night. And this really kind voice answered. I couldn't speak, but she was warm and she was patient. And just hearing that woman's voice pulled me back from the edge. It saved me that night. And that's why it's so important to me that everyone knows Samaritans are there 24 hours a day, 7 days a week. 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

0: Love it, Florence Road and hanging out to dry. And their Irish tour is already sold out. I'm not surprised by that. They've had some serious support gigs over the past year and they've traveled abroad as well. And I adore them, Florence Road, hanging out to dry on Today FM. Alison Curtis with you, please say hello to Etha and Ailish as well. And they want to say up the kingdom tomorrow. And thank you so much. And hello to the Delaney, Kelly and Dolan cousins. This is quite something now. Meeting up at Forest Fest this weekend for the Cuz reunion, festival reunion. First time they've all been together since Oxygen. It's going to be mental. Okay, Connor, everyone heading to Forest Fest this weekend has been warned about the Delaney, Kelly, and Dolan cousins coming together in one powerhouse. And thank you so much for all of your voice notes.
1: I'm Annabelle Ryan, and I'm wishing Cork the best of luck in the semi-finals for Camogie. Up the Rebels!
2: Hi Alison, can you please say a big happy first birthday to little Izzy Farrell in Wicklow? And the Houlihans are currently on the way from Kerry to Tip and we'll see her in Wicklow tomorrow. Can't wait to celebrate with her over the weekend and also hoping for a big Kerry win in Croke Park tomorrow. Up the kingdom!
3: Best of luck to our cousin Emma and all the Kilkenny Camogie team in their semi-final today. From Sophie and Noah.
0: Up the car! Yay! Thank you guys so much. It's so exciting. A massive GA weekend for all parties concerned, all counties concerned. 0874-100-102. Thank you so much. We were asking you guys earlier to send the song that makes your whole family come closer together to be in with a chance to win €250 cash. All thanks to McDonald's Happy Meal. It's all about some fun, some food, and with more menu choice than ever before. And a worthy, worthy winner has been picked this morning.
4: Hi, Alison. The Keegan household family song, In the Car, that always gets us moving, especially the two boys who are nearly 2 and 4, rocking side to side in their seat, is Blur song 2. They go absolutely crazy for it.

0: Oh, brilliant. Thank you to the Keegan family for picking that short, sweet song this morning as a song that brings our whole family closer together, and Blur song too. Thank you guys so much for your company. Yesterday FM is on the way very, very soon. I am back with you tomorrow morning between 9 and 12. Another chance to win a two-night stay at a luxury superior room at the five-star Druids Glen, as well as an annual pass to Beyond the Trees and Avondale. Thank you guys so much for that. And this is just a brilliant prize. Huge reaction to that. So we'll put another celebrity down the longest slide in Ireland tomorrow. You can guess who they are. Purcell have joined us as well with another chance to win 250 euro in cash for your family's ultimate yes day. You can have a think about that and get it into us early tomorrow morning, 0874-100-102. How would your family spend their ultimate yes day? Plus, we've got a very excited 10-year-old, Oisin Langan, who you would have heard on Dave Moore's show, and he's a flag bearer at tomorrow's All-Ireland football final. He's going to be in studio with us. And novelist Vicky Nataro are going to be popping by as well. Lots and lots and lots happening between 9 and 12 tomorrow. At Allison Today FM on Instagram between now and then. Have a great Saturday.
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5: It's 11 o'clock. Good morning. I'm Jane McNamara. A woman in her 50s has died in a crash in County Cavan. The collision involving a car and a truck happened on the R162 in Shercock just after 5 o'clock yesterday evening. The driver of the car was pronounced dead at the scene. A young girl who was a passenger in the car was rushed to Temple Street Children's Hospital, where she remains in a critical condition. The road remains closed today for a forensic examination. Gardaí are appealing for witnesses. The French government has deployed the army and Spain has declared a national emergency as wildfires have led to 200,000 people evacuating across both countries. An official in Madrid is warning the fire is beyond their capability to extinguish. In France, cars have been rushing to leave the suburbs of Bordeaux as a blaze rages towards the city. Sky's correspondent Sadia Chowdhury is in the southwest of France, where most people have been evacuated.
14: We have seen some charred cars, we've seen towns completely deserted. Businesses are closed. Homes look completely shut up. And
5: a 25-year-old law student appeared in court last night, charged after a viable bomb was allegedly found in a car in County Monaghan. Gardaí stopped Isabella Perry Sullivan in Carrickmacross on Wednesday and found Semtex, a detonator and a timing unit during a search of the vehicle. Her solicitor claimed she had been asked to bring the bag to Northern Ireland and didn't know what it contained. Miss Perry Sullivan of Abbeylands Park in Clane, County Kildare, was granted bail with a €15,000 independent surety and is due back in court on Monday. About one in every 13 vehicles tested by the NCT in the first half of the year were classified as dangerously defective. The Irish Independent reports over 71,000 vehicles submitted to the car testing service received a failed dangerous grade, meaning they shouldn't be used under any circumstances. And Roberto Pico Lopez will be going back to his footballing roots this afternoon. An official homecoming celebration has been organised for Lords Celtic FC in Dublin after the 34-year-old made the knockout stages of the World Cup with Cape Verde. The Crumlin man says he is getting used to the attention.
15: It's been incredible, I have to say. Support from everybody coming back through Dublin Airport to going into Dunn's has been lovely to say. There's people making the effort to stop by and say congratulations, well done, has been brilliant, I have to say.
5: That's it for now. More in an hour.
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17: Good morning, I'm Cameron Hill. Semple Stadium in Thurles hosts this evening's All-Ireland Camogie semi-finals. First up at 4 o'clock, defending champions Galway go up against Kilkenny, who've won all of their games in this year's championship so far. That's followed by the meeting of last year's runners-up Cork and Munster champions Tipperary from 6. St. Pat's again dropped points last night in their bid to dethrone Shamrock Rovers in the SSC Airtricity Men's Premier Division. Sean Hoare scored the equaliser for the Saints as they drew 1-1 at home to Dundalk. The Lilywhites went ahead with a first half penalty from Daryl Horgan, but Pat's boss Stephen Kenny feels they were in the ascendancy up until that point.
18: We had all the chances in the first 20 minutes. We had four great, very good chances, and we should have scored and capitalised, and we could have been easily 2 or 3 up. And we just weren't ruthless enough for the finishing, and at half time we're disappointed to be 1-0 down.
17: There are two games on offer in the top flight this evening. Galway United round out their Pier Stadium residency with the visit of Waterford from 5, while Sligo Rovers' first game since the appointment of new manager Darren Purse pits them against Drogheda United. That game gets underway at 7:45 at the showgrounds. And it's day one of the National Track and Field Championships in Santry. The women's 200 metres final could pit Rashida Adeleke against Charlene Maudsley and Lauren Roy later. The heats get underway from 1 o'clock this afternoon, with the medal race down for decision from 3:30. To access 3 free Off The Ball podcasts a month, download the Go Loud app now.
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5: Generally cloudy today with limited sunny spells. Patchy rain and drizzle will spread from the northwest through the day, along with some mist and hill fog. Some southeastern areas will stay dry. Highs of 15 to 21 degrees.
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17: Oh, well, it's that time of the week where today becomes yesterday. We rewind the clock and jump into one particular year from back in the day. Get those guesses coming in on WhatsApp and you could win yourself €250 in cash with Avonmore before midday. This year brought Olympic glory to these shores. Saturday nights got a whole lot louder and across the pond there was a hotly contested election. What year are you thinking? 087-4100-102 for your guess. Let's get into the hits with this absolute gem. George Michael, Too Funky. You're on Yesterday FM.

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1: Oh, I know. Boy, oh boy. Or barely awake. Paddle to the metal. Oh, man. I should do this for a living.
0: It feels good to be Boatu. It feels good to Geico.

Ladies in California gave us that one-hit wonder in the year we've dropped into. To be with you, Mr. Big, on Yesterday FM with Avan Moore. Well, if your Saturday nights involved shouting at the television back in the day, this clue is for you. This was the year gladiators burst onto our screens.

everybody just wanted to take on Wolf, Shadow, Hunter and the rest of the gladiators, but most of us couldn't really get across the monkey bars in school. Never mind the Travelator. 0874-100-102 for your guess. Well, this was nominated for a Grammy for Best Female R&B Vocal Performance in this year. Didn't win, sadly. Shanice, I Love Your Smile. 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
1: This is Yesterday FM with Evan Moore and Shanice. I love your smile. It's Ben Murray with the hits and headlines from 1 year. But what year have we dropped into this weekend? There's €250 in cash waiting for you before midday. Laura and Jay, they're in Rohini in Dublin, thinking 1995. Some tunes this morning, lads. Would it be 1990? That's Orly and Galway. Mart is in Cork City, thinking 1990 as well. Nope, no right ones there. I know you have it though. What are you thinking? 0874100102. Give it a go. KW West. Remember, please don't go. I've got that to come on E17. They're next.
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0: one of those songs that is going to be wedged into your head for the rest of the day. I apologize. KWS on Yesterday FM with Avan Moore. Well, in this year, the Summer Olympics were held in Barcelona, and our boy Michael Carruth made history, becoming Ireland's first ever Olympic boxing gold medalist.
1: Michael Carruth is the champion of the Olympics.
0: What a moment that was. It really stopped the nation in its tracks. But what was the year? 087-4100-102 for your guess. To Sweden we go now for Ace of Base, All That She Wants.

0: some of that, can you? It was the second single from their iconic Nevermind album, Nirvana. Come As You Are on Yesterday FM with Avan Moore. Well, have you got the year sussed yet? Richie is working away in Cui d'Or. He has it at Ben. The best summer ever. Guns N' Roses at Slane. Unreal. That's Cuiva Barry in Cork. David O'Brien in Killarney has it as well. Kieran and Olivia Kelly playing along in Letterkenny, who tell me we are being taken right back here. Still some gems to come, and still a little bit of time if you want to get your hands on that €250 in cash. I'm going to make the call before midday. It could be coming to you, but I need your guess. 087 4100 102. Chili's to come, and we're off to the Rebel County next.
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0: How good is that? Before the Appleton sisters got their hands on it a few years later, the original and the best version, in my opinion, the Red Hot Chili Peppers, Under the Bridge on Yesterday FM. It's Ben Murray with the hits and headlines from 1 year, but what year? That is the question. We're down to minutes, really, at this point. I've one very last clue, if you're still scratching your head there. Across the Atlantic, there was a changing of the guard as a young governor from Arkansas defeated George Bush number one to become the next president of the United States of America.
1: On this day, with high hopes and brave hearts, in massive numbers, the American people have voted to make a new beginning.
0: It's the very last chance to have a go. Give me that guess. Win the cash. €250 is waiting for somebody before midday. I'm going to make that call in minutes. 087-4100-102. One very last song to play. Remember this. Shakespeare's Sister. Stay. You're on Yesterday FM.

0: It had a music video that absolutely terrified me back in this day. Shakespeare's Sister and Stay on Yesterday FM with Avon Moore. Well, let's get to the right answer roll call. There is so many guesses coming in this morning on 087-4100-102. Evelyn Dargan in County Clare, you are bang on with your guest. Derek Sheridan as well in Waterford. Phil in Cork City, Vincey in Cork City as well. We've got Orla McCarthy, Joanne Byrne in Bray, Leona in Galway, John Gaffney is in Kildare, all the Mayo Massive as well en route to Dublin. Sarah Jade as well, she's in Slane County West, Slane. Enya's in Limerick as well. Who else we got? Emer Maher in Dublin 15. There's just so many messages coming in. So many memories coming in as well on WhatsApp this morning. But it was Karen. Karen is in Westmeath at the moment. She said she was doing the Leaving Cert in this year. All of these tunes just in her ear on the Walkman on a cassette. It was probably one of those Now albums from back in the day too. 1992. That was the year we dipped into this weekend on Yesterday FM. 250 euro in cash going to you. Next weekend, we'll do it again. And speaking of cash, you know, Today FM Summer Cash Machine has been paying out big all summer long. Well, it did it again yesterday, and it's about to do it once more with another six-figure sum loaded in there, and it's a biggie. I've got all the details you need coming in a minute. More of the music you love here after midday.
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0: It's 12 o'clock. Good afternoon. I'm Jane McNamara. A woman in her 50s has died in a crash in County Cavan. A young girl is also in a critical condition in hospital. Molly O'Connor reports.
1: A car and a truck collided on the R162 at Corclare just outside Shercock shortly after 5 o'clock yesterday evening. The driver of the car, a woman in her 50s, was pronounced dead at the scene. A young girl who was passenger in the car was rushed to Temple Street Children's Hospital, where she remains in a critical condition. Gardaí say a number of other people travelling in the car and truck received medical treatment at the scene. The road remains closed for a forensic examination with diversions in place. Anyone who was travelling in the area between 4:45 and 5:15 yesterday evening, particularly those with dashcam footage, is asked to contact Gardaí.
0: A gorse fire has reignited in the Wicklow Mountains. It comes as firefighters in Tipperary continue to tackle flare-ups on Slieve na Mon. Ellen Butler has the latest.
2: The National Parks and Wildlife Service says it's continuing to assess the Glen Cree gorse fire in County Wicklow, with a helicopter conducting a full survey of the scene this morning. People are urged to stay away from the area, with a fire said to be developing, while local residents are advised to keep their windows and doors shut. The military road is closed to facilitate firefighting operations and due to the large amount of smoke in the area. Meanwhile, in Tipperary, firefighting efforts on Slieve na Mon have entered their sixth day, with some hotspots being closely monitored. Authorities are currently concentrating on the northeastern side of the mountain. Additional specialist equipment has been deployed as the focus shifts to ground-based operations. Tipperary County Council says smoke may continue to be noticeable on the eastern side of Slieve na Mon, and local residents, especially those with respiratory conditions, are advised to take appropriate precautions.
0: The French government's deployed the army and Spain's declared a national emergency as wildfires have led to 200,000 people evacuating across both countries. An official in Madrid is warning the fire is beyond their capability to extinguish, while in France, cars have been rushing to leave the suburbs of Bordeaux as a blaze rages towards the city. And Ireland's first ever financial literacy ambassadors have been appointed. Gráinne Griffin from the CCPC and Dennis Carrigan, president of the Association of Teachers of Home Economics, will communicate key messages around financial literacy and help empower people, both young and old, to take control of their money. That's it for now. More in an hour.
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6: Good afternoon, I'm Cameron Hill. Semple Stadium in Thurles hosts this evening's All-Ireland Camogie semi-finals. First up at four, defending champions Galway go up against Kilkenny, who've won all of their games so far in this year's championship. That's followed by the meeting of last year's runners-up Cork and Munster champions Tipperary from six. St. Pat's again dropped points last night in their bid to dethrone Shamrock Rovers in the SSC Airtricity Men's Premier Division. Sean Hoare scored the equaliser for the Saints as they drew 1-1 at home to Dundalk. The Lilywhites went ahead with a first-half penalty from Daryl Horgan, but Pat's boss Stephen Kenny feels they were in the ascendancy up until that point.
7: We had all the chances in the first 20 minutes. We'd four pretty good chances and we should have scored and capitalised, and we could have been easily 2 or 3 up. And we just weren't ruthless enough for the finishing, and at half-time we're disappointed to be 1-0 down.
6: There are two games on offer in the top flight this evening. Galway United host Waterford at Pearse Stadium, while Sligo Rovers take on Drogheda United at the Showgrounds. And it's day one of the National Track and Field Championships in Santry. Rashida Adeleke, Charlene Mosley and Lauren Roy will all bid to qualify for this afternoon's women's 200 metres final. Mark English and Kian McPhillips go in the heats of the men's 800 metres, and Cathal Doyle is chasing a record fifth consecutive national title in the 1500 metres. The heats are down for decision at 25 to 5, I should say. To hear live commentary of the League of Ireland every Friday, download the Go Loud app now.
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0: Patchy rain and drizzle spreading from the northwest throughout the day. Some southeastern areas will stay dry. Further rain and drizzle moving into the west and northwest later this evening. Highs of 15 to 21 degrees.
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8: I am not going to lie. I did contemplate putting on the heating this morning. How quickly we acclimatise to that weather. A little bit cooler this weekend, but the music you love is on. Walk the Moon, Shut Up and Dance to come. Calvin Harris hooking up with our own Jazzy.

0: Today FM playing the music you love and Oasis, Wonderwall. Well, it's no secret the Gallagher brothers see the Beatles as idols, and I think they're going to be pretty happy with this one. During the week, What's the Story Morning Glory was announced as officially overtaking the biggest selling album by the heroes, the Beatles, in the list of the UK's most popular albums of all time. So this was released on Wednesday. It was all to mark the 70th anniversary of the UK album chart, which was very hotly contested back in the day. I don't know if it's as big a thing anymore with streaming and all that, but the lads just smashing it, overtaking their idols. If you love those 90s anthems, by the way, Barry Dunn is back here tonight from 9 with 3 whole hours of them on Yesterday FM Floor Filler. Some absolute gems in there. Sam Smith is back with new music. I'll play My Guy soon. Casey Musgraves to come, and Freya Ridings next.
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0: Today FM with Ed Sheeran and Shivers. You might have seen Ed glued to the World Cup final with his mate Trevor Noah. They had a watch party together. It was all very cute. But my eyes were just glued on Ed's watch. If you've seen the clips do the rounds online, you'll know exactly what I'm talking about. Serious blink. It's Memory for the weekend. The music you love is on. Can you say hello to Aideen and Grania? We're on the way to Forest Fest. Really looking forward to seeing Deacon Blue. And a big hello to Tom, Amelia and Oliver in the Supper Club in Kinsale, working hard. Real Gone Kid live is going to be hard to beat. You enjoy that one. Hey Ben, can you give a shout out to the Duns en route to Garnish Island? And
1: we're en route to the Ulster Fla in Warren Point. Want to wish Cullen and his bandmates the best of luck in their competition. Come on, Newton Butler, Kiltis. Woo!
0: 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And Ray, still looking for her husband.
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15th of June next year. She's going to be playing Fairview Park in Dublin, and I have a feeling by that stage that might be quite an intimate venue to see her play live. 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

0: music video for that just randomly came into my head as it was playing. Remember Britney as a waitress? You had an appearance from Melissa Joan Hart, aka Sabrina the Teenage Witch. And is it just me, or did it just seem to never be off MTV back in the day? Britney, You Drive Me Crazy on Today FM. The music you love is on for the weekend. And after one, I've got the details on how you could be getting a big phone call. A phone call worth big money. Six figures and one of the biggest amounts we have ever given away. Details are coming. Hang on.
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0: It's 1 o'clock. Good afternoon. I'm Jane McNamara. A woman has died and a child has been critically injured in a crash in County Cavan. A car and a truck collided on the R162 near Shercock shortly after 5 o'clock yesterday evening. The driver of the car, a woman in her 50s, was pronounced dead at the scene. A young girl who was travelling in the car was taken to Temple Street Children's Hospital, where she remains in a critical condition. Gardaí are appealing for witnesses or anyone with dashcam footage from the area to come forward. A gorse fire has reignited in the Wicklow Mountains. It comes as firefighters in Tipperary continue to tackle flare-ups on Slieve na Mon. Ellen Butler has the latest.
1: The National Parks and Wildlife Service says it's continuing to assess the Glen Cree gorse fire in County Wicklow, with the helicopter conducting a full survey of the scene this morning. People are urged to stay away from the area, with a fire said to be developing, while local residents are advised to keep their windows and doors shut. The military road is closed to facilitate firefighting operations and due to the large amount of smoke in the area. Meanwhile, in Tipperary, firefighting efforts on Slieve na Mon have entered their sixth day, with some hotspots being closely monitored. Authorities are currently concentrating on the northeastern side of the mountain. Additional specialist equipment has been deployed as the focus shifts to ground-based operations. Tipperary County Council says smoke may continue to be noticeable on the eastern side of Slieve na Mon, and local residents, especially those with respiratory conditions, are advised to take appropriate precautions.
0: A man in his 30s has been arrested and charged following a seizure of almost €600,000 worth of drugs in County Cork on Thursday. The searches were carried out by Cork City Divisional Drugs Unit and the Cork County Northeast Divisional Drugs Unit at a business in Cove. A number of follow-up searches were carried out at a location in Cork City. Suspected cannabis worth over €100,000 and cocaine worth almost €500,000 were seized. The man is due to appear before a special sitting of Cork District Court this afternoon. For the first time in 2 weeks, the US has not reported any overnight strikes on Iran. Iranian state media has also not reported any strikes or explosions. Speaking at the rescheduled White House Correspondents' Dinner in Washington last night, US President Donald Trump claimed talks between the two sides are continuing. That's it for now. More in an hour.
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7: Good afternoon, I'm Cameron Hill. It's semi-finals day in the All-Ireland Senior Camogie Championship. The reigning Munster champions Tipperary take on last year's runners-up Cork at Semple Stadium from 6 o'clock. First up in Thurles today is the meeting of Kilkenny and holders Galway from 4. The Cats are in the last four for the first time since 2022, and Aoife Norris is hopeful they can return to the showpiece.
8: It's surreal, really, when you think about it, that the last time we were there was 2022, but it's great to be back. There's a bit of a monkey on our back there the last few years, and losing out last year after extra time this year was kind of giving us that extra motivation. So to get overwatered this year was a massive battle, but we're just delighted to get back into a semi-final.
7: There's a big evening ahead in the race for survival in the SSC Airtricity Men's Premier Division. Galway United round out their Pearse Stadium residency with the visit of Waterford from 5. Sligo Rovers are bottom of the table ahead of the visit of Drogheda United to the Showgrounds. It's their first game since the appointment of Darren Purse as their new manager. That game is underway from 7:45. And Ireland's Ben Healy is part of the leading group in the penultimate stage of the Tour de France. The Queen's Stage is the toughest of the race, with three more giant climbs to go before the finish at Alpe d'Huez. Defending champion Tadej Pogačar holds a 7 minutes 11 seconds lead at the top of general classification. To access three free off the ball podcasts a month, download the Go Loud app now.
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0: Patchy rain and drizzle spreading from the northwest throughout the day. Some southeastern areas will stay dry. Further rain and drizzle moving into the west and northwest later this evening. Highs of 15 to 21 degrees.
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9: Murray hanging out for the weekend. The music you love is on. And a huge shout to the crew working in Morrissey's in Galway City. They've been on WhatsApp. Any chance you could play Amble the Swell? There's every chance. It's coming ahead of this. Remember this. Vampire Weekend, 8

allowed to make their American TV debut last month on the Kelly Clarkson show, Amble the Swell, on Today FM. And maybe you've been wondering what Adele has been doing this summer. Well, she's been spotted on a yacht having a dip off the Amalfi Coast, if you don't mind. Bit of relaxing ahead of something very big coming later this year. Going to play her ahead of Jax Jones, Today FM.

0: Well, she's been taking a bit of a break since her Vegas residency ended. No plans for any new music coming for now. Just kind of chilling. But she has been spotted on the Amalfi Coast, hanging out on a yacht with Tom Ford, who last year, of course, if you remember, cast her in her very first acting role. So later on this year, she's apparently going to be appearing in the Anne Rice novel Cry to Heaven, which is being reworked for the big screen. Tom Ford behind it all. A busman's holiday, if you will. There's Adele on Today FM. It's Ben Murray for the weekend. The music you love is on. You know, Somber is back with new music. I am loving that. Gonna play it inside of 10 minutes. A gem from U2 to come, and Swifty, she's next.
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0: New music on Today FM, Somber, My Body Isn't Ready. It's Ben Murray for the weekend, 0874-100-102 if you want to say hello. Just like Robin, Eva and Tory Lines are on the way to Semple Stadium to cheer on the Galway Camogie team. Up Galway! Ben, can you say a happy 40th birthday to Jessica? She's currently living it up in the G Hotel with her hubby Joey. Sending her the biggest birthday hugs, and I'll see you later on tonight. Lots of love from your childhood best friend, Batman, a.k.a. Noreen. I need to know more about the Caped Crusader nickname now, Noreen. Get back to me on WhatsApp and let me know. And Naomi's little fella's been on to say one word, and it's a very important word if you're outside of Kerry this weekend.
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Today FM with Mr. Harry Styles, Dance No More. You might have caught this lady during the week at the Big Top in Galway. She was on support for Sophie Ellis-Bextor and was incredible. Kate Nash, Foundations,

0: You know what? I still don't know how I feel about his World Cup halftime show performance or the actual halftime show itself, but I shall say no more. Justin Bieber on Today FM. The music you love is on for the weekend with Casey here after two, and he's got all the details on how you could be winning over 300 grand on Today FM Summer Cash Machine.
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19: Good afternoon, I'm Jane McNamara. A woman has died and a child has been critically injured in a crash in County Cavan. A car and a truck collided on the R162 near Shercock shortly after 5 o'clock yesterday evening. The driver of the car, a woman in her 50s, was pronounced dead at the scene. A young girl who was travelling in the car was taken to Temple Street Children's Hospital, where she remains in a critical condition. Gardaí are appealing for witnesses or anyone with dashcam footage from the area to come forward. A Gorse fire has reignited in the Wicklow Mountains. It comes as firefighters in Tipperary continue to tackle flare-ups on Slieve na Mon. Ellen Butler has the latest.
4: The National Parks and Wildlife Service says it's continuing to assess the Glen Cree Gorse fire in County Wicklow, with a helicopter conducting a full survey of the scene this morning. People are urged to stay away from the area, with a fire said to be developing, while local residents are advised to keep their windows and doors shut. The military road is closed to facilitate firefighting operations and due to the large amount of smoke in the area. Meanwhile, in Tipperary, firefighting efforts on Slieve na Mon have entered their sixth day, with some hotspots being closely monitored. Authorities are currently concentrating on the northeastern side of the mountain. Additional specialist equipment has been deployed as the focus shifts to ground-based operations. Tipperary County Council says smoke may continue to be noticeable on the eastern side of Slieve na Mon, and local residents, especially those with respiratory conditions, are advised to take appropriate precautions.
19: A man in his 30s has been arrested and charged following a seizure of almost €600,000 worth of drugs in County Cork on Thursday. The searches were carried out by Cork City Divisional Drugs Unit and the Cork County North East Divisional Drugs Unit at a business in Cove. A number of follow-up searches were carried out at a location in Cork City. Suspected cannabis worth over €100,000 and cocaine worth almost €500,000 were seized. The man is due to appear before a special sitting of Cork District Court this afternoon. For the first time in 2 weeks, the US has not reported any overnight strikes on Iran. Iranian state media has also not reported any strikes or explosions. Speaking at the rescheduled White House correspondents' dinner in Washington last night, US President Donald Trump claimed talks between the two sides are continuing. That's it for now. More in an hour.
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0: Good afternoon, I'm Cameron Hill. It's semi-finals day in the All-Ireland Camogie Senior Championship. The reigning Munster champions Tipperary take on last year's runners-up Cork at Semple Stadium from 6 o'clock this evening. First up in Thurles today is the meeting of Kilkenny and Galway from 4 o'clock. The Cats are in the last four for the first time in 4 years, and their player Aoife Norris is hopeful they can return to the showpiece.
22: It's surreal, really, when you think about it. The last time we were there was 2022, but it's great to be back. There's a bit of a monkey on our back there last few years, and losing out last year after extra time this year was kind of giving us that extra motivation. So to get overwatered this year was a massive battle, but we're just delighted to get back into a semi-final.
0: There's a big evening ahead in the race for survival in the SSC Airtricity Men's Premier Division. Galway United round out their Pearse Stadium residency with the visit of Waterford from 5. Sligo Rovers are bottom of the table ahead of the visit of Drogheda United. It's the first game since the appointment of Dara Pearse as Sligo's new manager. That game gets underway at 7:45 at the showgrounds. And it's day one of the National Track and Field Championships in Santry. Rashida Adeleke, Charlene Mosley and Lauren Roy have all qualified for this afternoon's women's 200 metres final, which is underway from 3:30. Adeleke needs to record a time of 22.85 seconds or faster to qualify as an individual for next month's Europeans in Birmingham. Elsewhere today, Mark English and Kian McPhillips go in the heat of the men's 800 metres. To access 3 free off the ball podcasts a month, download the Go Loud app now.
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19: Patchy rain and drizzle spreading from the northwest throughout the day. Some southeastern areas will stay dry. Further rain and drizzle moving into the west and northwest later this evening. Highs of 15 to 21 degrees.
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23: The Dream Machine is doing it again and again and again and again. And there she was, holding a little newborn, a little Baba Boo, sitting on her lap, looking up with her big, beautiful eyes. And Mummy had to answer the phone because a strange man was ringing. on a private number.
0: Let's give you big money. How much in the cash machine?
3: It's 200,000 euros.
0: It is! Congratulations, Megan!
3: Oh, I'm shaking. We just built a house. We're just in our new house about 2.5 years now. So we still have to do with a new baby. It'll come in great, hopefully.
0: New baby and 200,000 euros.
3: Oh my goodness, that's amazing. It doesn't feel real.
23: So, sorry, Barry Dunn, for referring to you as a strange man. A stranger man. Yeah, Barry's lovely. All right, congratulations. Who was that legend? That was Megan picking up an incredible amount of money yesterday, 200 grand. So let's horse a load of money into the cash machine and horse it out to you again with 303,000 euro. Good Lord, this is another massive jackpot. This is one for, well, they're all worth winning, but this, you know, when they hit the 300 mark, you're like, yeah, that's tasty. Let's go. 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
23: 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Afternoon, everybody. It's Saturday on Today FM. This is KC bringing you a little bit of the sporting action that's going on. It's not too busy today. It is All Ireland football final weekend. People of Mayo, people of Kerry, are you ready for the big battle? And we've got loads of music for you. We're here till six. Welcome. Today.

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1: The mighty Kingfisher and the Sun will never settle on Today FM playing the music you love. Lads, I'm a nervous wreck. Like most people from Mayo, or possibly from Kerry, getting excited for a big game of football tomorrow. Right, and there are loads of messages flying into the show already. Like Dennis O'Keefe here. Best of luck to Mayo tomorrow. From the Cork crew. 75 years of waiting for this thing to land. Casey, best of luck tomorrow. From Marie and from Denise. They're in Dublin. I love the way you're giving me the best of luck. Like, I'm not togging out. I'm available to tog out. I mean, they could stick me in goal. Not much will get past me. Don't be fat shaming yourself. Right. Also, hello to Colin as well, who's up in Galway direction. And after last weekend's unfortunate situation for our Galway buddies, I'm sure Galway are just going to be shouting for your neighbours. Yeah. Come on, lads. Come on, Galway people. Get your flags out. Who's going? Who's got tickets? I need to hear from you all. 0874100102 is the number. We will bring you some gift grub mass for the All-Ireland Football Final tomorrow. But if you are hitting the road across the nation, be it coming up from the Kingdom or travelling from the West for that massive football game tomorrow, here's some advice to get a good run of the day.
2: What time are you hoping to be up at?
3: Oh, well, I said for the dinner on 5:30. So we're having soup, then we're having roast spuds, bile spuds, Egypt spuds, old spuds, no spuds, mashed spuds. We're having roast beef, jelly and ice cream, sweet cake. No tea, no wash up. Straight out the door. I'd say we'll be at the match at about 5:00.
2: Lovely.
3: Yourselves?
2: Harry, we said we'd have a clear run of the day, so with the dinner this morning was 8:30.

0: Macklemore and Thrift Shop on Today FM. I've just been told by someone on WhatsApp that doing a Kerry accent is racist and I need to stop it. Really? Well, now for you. All I said was, Kerry, is that, that's... Oh my God, they've changed the rules, lads. They've changed the rules. Polly from the Kingdom has been on. Desperately seeking tickets, Casey. Just do a shout out for me. I'll put it out there. It's a bloodbath for tomorrow. If you're lucky enough to grab tickets for the All-Ireland final tomorrow, you are very blessed. I have never in my life seen it so bad. It's, where are all the tickets going to? What's going on, lads? Where are they? Requests for Ava and Mia, or possibly Maya, and Joe Kearney from Douglas and Cork. We're driving for a week's holidays to Bally James Dove. If you could do some Olivia Rodrigo or Gracie Abrams, we'll do that for you in a little while. Mick, safe journey. Thanks for having Today FM on. Would you like to go along to Westlife at the residency at the Three Arena? They're doing what seems to be 7,000 shows. But I've got your free tickets for you to win in 15 minutes. If you want to go and hang out with Westlife in Dublin, I'd love to send you along. Free tickets of the job. We have them for you all weekend. Westlife tickets are flying out the door. You can win them with me today, and then Dara's got a pair tomorrow morning, and Emma tomorrow afternoon will sort you out. The gig is September 10th. So if you're entering and you're free on September 10th and you'd like those free Westlife tickets, stay with me for 15 minutes. I'll get you sorted.
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mystical, magical. Thank you, Mr. Boone. Cars Hill in Cork, a hill full of cars usually, is out of action for the whole weekend until Monday morning at 5 a.m. If you're in and around that area, there's loads of diversions in place and it's very, very busy. So Cork people, pay attention to that. Music, please. I'm going to give you a little Punday game challenge for double passes for Westlife on the 10th of September. Here's the way it works. Let's have a bit of crack with this. It is the All-Ireland Football Final weekend. And what I want you to do is I want you to come up with some pun names for sporting movies. Take a regular movie, give it a sporting twist. For example, Mad Max Verstappen, okay? Lord of the Christy Rings. One flew over the umpire's head. You get me? Do what you will with it. 087-4100-102. That is your Punday game challenge. Give me sporting movies to get yourself double passes for Westlife

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1: Herself and Paul Mescal still having cuddles? I think so.
0: Punday Game Challenge for tickets to Westlife on the 10th of September. Give me some sporting movies. Take a movie, put a little sporting twist to it. Like Saving Sam Maguire. Genius. The Own Hand That Rocks the Cradle. Donny, outstanding. Schnauv, S-N-A for the M-H. Schnauv Shank Redemption from LA. Straight Out of Ross Compton is absolutely genius. Kira, if you just came up with that, or maybe you might have heard it somewhere else, I don't know, but you're getting all full credit for that. And also When Andy Met Kobe. I'm loving that one. Well done, Kira. Cool Runnings. See you for the L. Cool Runnings from Paul. A Few Good Linesmen, Billy. Outstanding. Outstanding in your own field with the linesmen, Billy. Peaky Bonner. Alan. Hat tip. Jurassic Parky Queeve is has come into me hundreds of times. Raiders of the Lost Mayo. Now, take it easy, lads. We're not going to have another one of those days tomorrow, are we? Thank you, Patrick. The Bodfather. The story of Brian O'Driscoll. Finn, the pun genius. Citizen Harry Kane. That is outstanding. Well done, lads. That's what you got to do. A couple of tickets up for Westlife. Just have a little think. Give it a sporting twist. Voice note or messages on 0874100102, and that will get you in the draw for a couple of tickets to see the Westie lads.
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one of those songs where the video just has hundreds of American kids jumping into swimming pools. Isn't that the crack? Fountains of Wayne and Stacey's Mom on Today FM. We're slap bang in the middle of a massive Hyundai game challenge on Today FM, where I'm asking you to take regular movies and put a sporting twist on them. Like The Merchant of Tennis. The Gooch Who Stole Christmas. Mike and Cork Take All Kinds of Bows. Angela's Clash of the Ashes. Cuiva Callan. That is genius. I love Junior B Fight Club as well, Sharon. Black Hawkeye Down. Suzanne Gold. In the draw for those Westlife tickets. You can't send in an example that I gave you, but I've got loads of Mad Max Verstappens. Thank you very much. The Umpire Strikes Back from Benny. Goodwill Hurley. Sammy Maguire. Oh, yes, now you're talking. Groundhoggy Day. For you car curling fans, Sandra, well done. That's the kind of message I'm looking for. Keep them rolling. I'll give away a pair of tickets for Westlife just after 3 o'clock today. Westlife, by the way, just in case you didn't know, are celebrating 25 years. They've got the 25-year Ultimate Collection. They are doing an absolute bucket of shows. Massive residency at the 3 Arena from the 10th right through to the 26th of September. Extra dates have been added because they're very popular, you know. And they're at this crack for 25 years. So if you want a free double pass for you and your bestie, 0874 100 102, join the Sporting Punday Game Challenge, and I'll hopefully have somebody on the phone after 3 o'clock on Today FM. Beyonce, Break My Stride, is for Lisa, who celebrates her 21st birthday in Westport in Mayo today. Happy birthday, you old fart.

0: Break My Soul, Beyonce on Today FM. Playing the music you love on Saturday afternoon. If you're fond of going into secondhand shops or into thrift shops and having a little shop around and picking up some little bits and pieces, take some inspiration from this lady. A woman in England bought what she believed was custom jewellery. She bought it for a tenner at a hospital car boot sale. Now, she bought this back in the 80s. She wore it pretty much every day for 30 years. And everyone would always comment on it going, that ring is incredible. Now, I'm looking at a photograph of the ring. It's not a diamond. It's a schlitter. It's absolutely massive. But she thought, hey, it's just costume jewellery. It's only a tenner. But after somebody who kind of knew their stuff around diamonds said, I think you need to get that looked at, brought it into the experts where jaws hit the floor. And she was told that it's a genuine 26.27 carat cushion cut diamond dating back to the 19th century. Antique diamonds were cut so differently. That's why it was so shiny and impressive. Anyway, they went out the back and they came back to her and said, listen, that tenner you spent on that ring, yeah, you got £1 million for that one.
1: Woo!
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23: It's almost 3 o'clock. Time for a little something from Jacobs. For 175 years, Jacob's biscuits and crackers have had a place in Irish kitchens and cupboards. 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

0: Good afternoon, I'm Fiona Ash. A large fire continues to rage on Slievenamon Mountain in Tipperary. More specialist equipment has been brought in to help fire crews battle the blaze, which started 6 days ago. Nearby land has been dampened to prevent the fire spreading towards homes, and residents are advised of heavy smoke on the eastern side of the mountain. Acting Senior Assistant Chief Fire Officer in Tipperary, Carol Kennedy, says the current weather conditions are not helping.
1: Yesterday we did Trojan work and we managed to knock back the majority of the fire line. However, then after lunch, the clouds dispersed and we saw the temperatures on the ground rise again, and the work that we had done in the morning, it just all ignited again. So we're now tackling that. We have aerial support from both executive helicopters and the Air Corps, and we have men on the ground beating it.
0: Meanwhile, crews are also battling a developing gorse fire in Glen Cree in the Wicklow Mountains. Military Road remains closed with a large amount of smoke in the area. Strong winds are increasing the risk of the blaze spreading, with members of the public urged to stay away. A woman has died and a child has been critically injured in a crash in County Cavan. A car and a truck collided on the R162 near Shercock shortly after 5 o'clock yesterday evening. The driver of the car, a woman in her 50s, was pronounced dead at the scene. After 13 consecutive nights of strikes between the US and Iran, it appears none took place last night. Neither the US military nor Tehran have announced any new strikes. Donald Trump says the media will be broke when he's no longer US president, as there will be nobody to report on. He pulled out a Trump 2028 cap at the White House Correspondents' Dinner last night, joking that he wants to run for another term. The dinner was rescheduled from April after a shooting at the original event. Republican commentator Greg Swenson says it shows the US president's sense of humor.
2: I wouldn't take it seriously, and the president surely doesn't. So he's just having some fun with the press and trying to poke fun of the fact that the press often claims that he's some sort of threat to democracy. And so for him, just the fact that the show did go on was the most important thing.
0: And that's your news for now.
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6: Good afternoon, I'm Cameron Hill. Rashida Adeleke, Charlene Mosley and Lauren Roy will contest the women's 200 metres final at the National Track and Field Championships inside the next hour. Adeleke needs to record a time of 22.85 seconds or faster to qualify as an individual for next month's in European Championships in Birmingham. They're due on the starting line in Santry at 3:30. Right now, Mark English and Kian McPhillips are contesting the heats of the men's 800 metres and Cathal Doyle is chasing a record fifth consecutive national title in the 1500 metres. Those heats are down for decision from 25 to 5. It's semi-finals day in the All-Ireland Senior Camogie Championship. The reigning Munster champions Tipperary take on last year's runners-up Cork at Semple Stadium from 6 o'clock. First up in Thurles today is the meeting of Kilkenny and Holders Galway at 4. There's a big evening ahead in the race for survival in the SSE Airtricity Men's Premier Division. Galway United welcome Waterford to Pearse Stadium from 5 o'clock, while Sligo Rovers are bottom of the table ahead of hosting Drogheda United. It's their first game since the appointment of Darren Purse as their new manager, and that game gets underway at the showgrounds from 7:45. And Arsenal are reportedly exploring a move to sign Brazil forward Vinicius Jr. from Real Madrid. The 26-year-old is into the final year of his contract at the Bernabeu and scored four goals for Brazil at this summer's World Cup before their last 16 exit at the hands of Norway. There have been no club-to-club talks as of yet, and the Gunners are yet to formalise a bid. To access three free off-the-ball podcasts a month, download the Go Loud app now.
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0: Mainly cloudy today. Patchy rain and drizzle will spread to most areas from the northwest through the afternoon, with further rain and drizzle moving into the west and northwest later this evening. Highest temperatures 15 to 21 degrees.
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7: I've got an absolute belter for you, lads and ladies of Ireland. It's €303,000 in Cash Machine. 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And congratulations to Megan yesterday at home with her new baby in her arms when she took the Cash Machine call yesterday. Answered just in time before those famous five rings ran out. Knew the amount. She's got $200,000 in her bank account. You're going to do even better if you get this next phone call. And I know I say this all the time, but we'll get to you all eventually. So best of luck if you're playing this time around. For €303,000, text WIN to 57557 and that will get you in the draw. The word is WIN. Send that to 57557. If you fancy getting your name in the draw for another incredible amount of money, we will make that phone call on the Foley Show between 3 and 4. We close lines at 3 o'clock on a Friday. And then you just got to answer within five rings. We will ring you on a private number as well. 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I know we all have private number phobia, but it's always somebody ringing to wreck your head or look for money or something. But on this occasion, answer please. Fridays between 3 and 4, if you see a private number and you're playing Cash Machine, pounce on that phone. €303,000 is going to be wired directly to your bank account. It will cost €2.50 to enter this game. 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
7: 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You'd have some crack with that jackpot. 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
1: Hey, how's the crack?
0: Saturday afternoon, hi, this is KC with you until 6 then. Block Rock and Beats is on the air. Have you ever been kicked out of anything? Ever? Kicked out of a pub or a nightclub? Kicked out of a family? Kicked out of a courtroom? Or maybe somewhere that you were sharing? You had an apartment, you had a gaff. You're like, you, out the gap now, please. And take your smelly shoes with you. It's happened to the best of us, and most of us at some point in our life will have

0: I pay $12,000 a month to live here. 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

0: Olivia Rodrigo, Drop Dead on Today FM. Playing the music you love on Saturday, this is Casey. Things that got kicked out of Cullum and Castlemartyr got kicked out of 12 o'clock mass in Mayfield by a priest. At the time, I was 12. There might have been a stink bomb involved in it. That'll do it, Cullum. Do they ever let you back in? Ever? A massive shout out to Big Joe. And the Starkins are on the way to Dingle to shout on Mayo. That's what I like to hear. We'll see you in Dick Max for a few scooperoonies later on from Michael and Ella and Matthew and all the crew. Safe journey, gang. Wear those Mayo jerseys with pride down the Kingdom direction. Just go for it. I'm really hoping for a cracker of a game tomorrow. We'll find out how it's going to go. Throw in at 3:30 tomorrow. Back to the Punday game. Your challenge today is give me movies with a sporting twist. So change the title of a movie a little bit. We have things like The Golf Father from Lisa in Swords. I have When Harry Redknapp Met Sally. Cloudy with a Chance of Mayo from Marais. The Hurl Locker. Kira, Genius. There Will Be Blood, subs. Porrick Roan, Take a Bow. No Country for Old Cornerbacks. Somebody needs to make that. Please, scriptwriters, get busy. The Story of Roy Keane. Roy Story. Roy Story 5. Finding Nemo Rangers. Shout out to the legendary car club. Jerry Sam Maguire from Gemma. I love that. My Left Footy. From Niall. Hello there, Suzanne. What's the crack?
1: Hi, how are you?
0: I'm not too bad at all. How's everyone up the banner direction?
1: Oh, they're absolutely flying now. Just finished the running cookie. I didn't personally do it myself now, but
0: okay.
1: The vibe is good around the town.
0: What kind of a run? A car run? A 5K run?
1: There was a 10K and half marathon.
0: Oh my God. And so you're just standing there looking at people cheering them on? Yeah,
1: just cheering them on, yeah. Gracious supporter.
0: That alone is exhausting in my
1: books. Absolutely.
0: Yeah, all that shouting while people are running. Tell me, what's the plan for the weekend, Suzanne Lynch? What are you up to?
1: Just going to hang around with my family. My sisters are back from the UK and have two nieces as well. Three nieces, actually.
0: Okay.
1: So I'm going to spend some time with those.
0: Very good. Can you give me your spectacular sporting movie pun, please?
1: So I went with Black Hawk Down and I twisted it to Black Hawk Eye Down.
0: Black Hawk Eye Down. Unbelievable. Unbelievable. Pun of the day gets you two tickets to Westlife. Well done.
1: Brilliant. Thanks so much.
0: You're going to be going on the 10th of September.
1: Amazing.
0: Yeah, so just get your bestie. Head up to Dublin. You're going to be part of the residency at the 3 Arena. And it's all part of the new album, 25, The Ultimate Collection. Have an amazing night out. There you go.
1: Oh my God, I'm delighted. Thank you so much.
0: Thanks for listening to Today FM, Suzanne. Have a beautiful weekend. Take it easy. We've got more of those later on for you, by the way. Keep your puns coming in. If you've any more to add, we could knock a couple of shows out of this one, actually. 087-4100-102. We just heard from a listener who got kicked out of mass for involving stink bombs. Always stink bomb responsibly, please. Don't bring them into mass. It's not a good look. But have you heard the gift grub mass for the people of Mayo? It's coming up.
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0: Today FM, playing the music you love on Saturday afternoon. This is Casey, and that is Mark Ambor and Belong Together. Good afternoon. All-Ireland football final weekend. It is the beautiful kingdom of Kerry taking on the beautiful kingdom of Mayo. Two very proud, brilliant hurling counties. One marginally more successful than the other. Marginally. You know, they have a factory down in Kerry where they build these footballers. I know it's some kind of an underground movement. They claim it doesn't exist. I know. I've heard. Where up in Mayo, it's now a lot of amazing young fellas that are coming through. A lot of fellas that have stepped up to the mark this year. And tomorrow, both teams are going to go hell for leather. Are you going? 087-4100-102. You ask people, what is it about the secrecy around getting tickets? Did you get a ticket? Oh no, I've word out. Yes, you have four of them in your back pocket. I know you do. It's the scheming and the scamming and the cuteness and the don't tell anyone, but I got it. And then if you get a ticket for him, you have to get one for her, and then she's peed off, which is... It's the never-ending game of grab a ticket. What's going to happen tomorrow? What are Mayo going to do tomorrow?
1: They gave him a bad one.
0: Bad what?
1: A bad bit.
0: I hope you're right. Has anybody been to Mass yet today or this evening? Maybe if you're not going to be able to go tomorrow because you're travelling from Kerry or from Mayo or any other part of the country up to the All-Ireland football final. Well, then this evening is your time, Saturday Mass. If not, we have one ready-made for you, particularly for the people of Mayo from the good people of Giffgrub.
2: In the name of the McHale, the McDonald, and the Willie Joe. Welcome to the Mayo for Sam All-Ireland Mass.
3: Mother of God.
2: And so Mayo were cast out into the desert for 75 years. Thirsty, hungry, surrounded by fake prophets, like the Prophet Brolly, who said they had been cast down because of original sin. But it had always been said that a saviour would come again, a child who would return Mayo to the kingdom of heaven. And yea, in the year of our Lord 2007, the baby Kobe came among us and was born, our saviour who now moves among us, kicking two-pointers at will for his disciples. And the saviour did say, "Verily, Sunday, 'twill be my last game before I descend again down under." Therefore, we now pass the collection baskets around, thank you, to help keep our Saviour in Mayo. Let us pray. Sam be with you.
3: And also with you.
2: Lift up the cup.
3: We lift it up in Crow Park.
2: Let us give thanks to Andy Moran.
3: It is right to give him thanks and praise.
0: Hats off to the production on that one, lads. You nailed the mask off. The mask off was on point.

Duffy and Begging You for Birdseed on Today FM. Also, the Camogie semi-finals are on today. Galway and Kilkenny throw-in is at 4. And Cork and Tipperary later on this evening at 6 p.m. So, two massive quarterfinals. Morris, thank you for your message, buddy. Have a great day. Things that you got kicked out of, we've been talking about this across the show. KC, my husband of 67 years, was kicked out of Fitzsimmons in Temple Bar for air guitaring on stage with the band. I was mortified. He dresses in shorts and trousers and leather shoes. No one would suspect he's a rocker or a heavy metal fan. Loving all the music on Today FM today from Leslie. Leslie, been booted out of a pub for air guitaring is criminal, quite frankly. There is a genius over in America, by the way, who started selling strings for air guitars. Genuinely, you go online, you put in strings for air guitars, you get sent a package with nothing in it, and people buy this all the time. Let's go for our Avonmore Irish Track of the Week. We like to showcase brilliant new Irish music. Sive Kane and Hate Me Now is our Irish Tune of the Week on Today FM.

0: Sive Kane and Hate Me Now. That is our Avonmore Irish Track of the Week on Today FM, supporting, playing, and making you aware of the brilliant Irish music that's going on out there. Well done, Sive. Great stuff. Hate Me Now is the name of the tune. You can get it everywhere and anywhere if you want to buy or stream or download, you know, whatever you do with music these days. Throw it at a wall. 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Casey just did a quick Google search because I do not believe that air guitar strings are a thing. And they are, from Ian in Dundalk. Ian, you can buy air guitar strings online right now. There's an Irish company that are selling them for €3.50. And when they arrive in the post, it's an empty plastic bag with air guitar strings on it. Genius. It's up there with selling Irish air to the Yanks, really. A lot of people have been doing that. It's up there with selling Acres on the Moon. Fools and their money easily parted, right?
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0: 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Houdini, Dua Lipa on Today FM. Noel Gallagher had a very interesting encounter with an Irish, will we call him a fan? Well, he knew who he was, but it's the Irish honesty.
1: I met a guy actually going into Waitrose the other day, an Irish fellow, grabbed me and he was saying, what was that song that you and your brother did all those years ago? And I was going, let me throw a dart in the dark here. Wonderwall, Wonderwall. I love that song. I didn't care for much else of it, though. I thought, well, okay, well, one's enough. The one, you know, I feel like one out of the 478 that I've written, I'll take that. Not bad. I didn't much care for the rest of it.
0: The old Irish honesty of hitting you with a compliment, but then pulling the rug from under you. The other interesting story behind one of the greatest songs of all time, Don't Look Back in Anger, from Mr. Gallagher, when I spoke to him a couple of years ago. It was born after a night in a strip club.
1: You know, it's quite a simple song, and I remember vividly the night I wrote it in Paris after coming off from a strip club. And
0: Don't Look Back in Anger, you just spent all your money.
1: And I remember writing the song and writing the words and thinking, I'll put that on the next record. Never thought anything about it.
2: Took a little lick off John Lennon.
1: Yeah. And I never thought anything of it. And then came to recording it and then singing it. And I thought, because if I'd have known then what I know now, like people are playing at funerals and weddings, you'd never have finished it. Do you know what I mean? There'd be too much pressure on it. So we recorded it for the record and I thought it was pretty good. And then now the people have made it into this extraordinary moment that when you play it, it's time stands still and everybody, that and Champagne Supernova,
2: you still get the hair of the back of your neck?
1: Of course, yeah. Yeah, if you could see what I could see.
2: Yeah.
1: It's a great thing and something that if I ever get jaded by watching fat skinheads crying to my music with their tops off, then I think it'll be time to retire.
0: Is that the closing moment of your music career?
1: That is the criteria for longevity in the music business.
2: Brilliant.
1: Is if you become indifferent to unattractive men with their tops off crying during Don't Look Back in Anger, then it's time to call it a day. Slip.

0: 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The story from the song. A song birthed out off the back of a trip to a dancing club over in Paris. Thank you, Noel Gallagher. One of the all-time great anthems. On the way to news at 4 o'clock. Stand by. I've got 303,000 for you next.
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9: Good afternoon, I'm Fiona Ash. The French government has deployed the army and Spain has declared a national emergency as authorities tackle major wildfires which have led to the evacuation of 270,000 people. An official in Madrid is warning the fire is beyond their capability to extinguish. In France, residents and tourists have been rushing to leave the suburbs of Bordeaux as a blaze rages towards the city. Climate expert Dr. Chloe Brimacombe says recent high overnight temperatures are part of the problem.
10: This is important for the spread of wildfires because it means that they have that fuel they can spread further. High winds are also very important for the spread of wildfire, which we often see when these conditions combine.
9: Here, a large fire continues to rage on Slievenamon Mountain in Tipperary. More specialist equipment has been brought in to help fire crews battle the blaze, which started 6 days ago. Crews are also battling a developing gorse fire in Glencree in the Wicklow Mountains. Gordy are appealing for witnesses to a fatal crash in County Cavan yesterday evening. A woman in her 50s was killed and a young girl seriously injured when the car in which they were travelling and a truck collided just outside Shercock shortly after 5 p.m. The girl was rushed to Temple Street Children's Hospital in a critical condition. After 13 consecutive nights of strikes between the US and Iran, it appears none took place last night. Neither the US military nor Tehran have announced any new strikes. Donald Trump says the media will be broke when he's no longer US president, as there will be nobody to report on. He pulled out a Trump 2028 cap at the White House Correspondents' Dinner last night, joking that he wants to run for another term. The dinner was rescheduled from April after a shooting at the original event. Republican commentator Greg Swenson says it shows the US president's sense of humor.
5: I wouldn't take it seriously, and the president surely doesn't. So he's just having some fun with the press and trying to poke fun of the fact that the press often claims that he's some sort of threat to democracy. And so for him, just the fact that the show did go on was the most important thing.
9: And that's your news for now.
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13: Good afternoon, I'm Cameron Hill. Rashida Adeleke has won gold in the women's 200 metres at the National Track and Field Championships in Santry this afternoon. Her time of 22.80 seconds is enough to qualify as an individual for next month's European Championships in Birmingham. Speaking to Athletics Ireland in-house media after the race, the Tala sprinter paid tribute to the support she's received during a tough season so far.
14: I knew that if I can do it anywhere, it's at home. So thank you to everyone who supported me. So many people send me such nice messages. I think there's sometimes you're in like a bad place and you kind of like take the worst of yourself, and you see the amount of people who are showing you love and support, and it just lifts my spirit. So
13: there is concern, however, for Charlene Maudsley, who appeared to pull up with an injury during the race. Kian McPhillips, meanwhile, is through to tomorrow's final in the men's 800 metres, and Cathal Doyle is chasing a record-equalling fifth consecutive national title in the 1500 metres this weekend. His heats are down for decision at 25-5. The first of today's All-Ireland Senior Camogie semi-finals is just underway at Semple Stadium. Holders Galway are looking to make their third decider in a row, with Kilkenny standing in their way. That's followed in Thurles by the meeting of 2025 runners-up Cork and reigning Munster champions Tipperary from 6 o'clock. And there's a 5 o'clock start to Galway United's hosting of Waterford in the SSC Airtricity Men's Premier Division at Pierce Stadium in Salt Hill. At the same time, Athlone Town continued their bid to qualify for the main draw in the Women's Champions League. Lily Ag's side face Zarni Sosnowiec in the final of the first qualifying round in Poland. To access three free off-the-ball podcasts a month, download the Go Loud app now.
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9: Mainly cloudy today. Patchy rain and drizzle will spread to most areas from the northwest through the afternoon, with further rain and drizzle moving into the west and northwest later this evening. Highest temperatures 15 to 21 degrees.
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0: Summer Cash Machine has been absolutely on fire the last few calls. 760,000 euro has been won in three phone calls alone, and then we're throwing another 303,000 into the mix. It has been the biggest ever summer cash machine giveaway ever. It's just been phenomenal. The jackpots keep getting bigger, and you keep winning more if you get that magic phone call, just like our friend Megan.
15: Let's give you big money. How much in the cash machine?
16: It's 200,000 euro.
15: It is! Congratulations, Megan!
16: I'm shaking. We just built a house. We're just in our new house about 2.5 years now. So still lots to do. I'm with a new baby. It'll come in great, hopefully.
15: New baby and 200,000 euro.
16: Oh my goodness, that's amazing. It doesn't feel real.
0: Oh my God. Congratulations. She was a gorgeous caller yesterday, Megan. Like, was a little bit, you know, when you get that initial phone call, you're like, going, this is a wind-up. It's Barry. Yeah. Check your bank account, my friend. 200 grand winking back at you, waiting to be spent. We're doing 303,000 euro, and the next draw will be Friday, 7th of August. Okay, Friday week on Ray Foley's show between 3 and 4, we will make that magic phone call. This is a vital bit of information in case you don't know. We will ring you on a private number, okay? So check your phone. Some of the newer models have little settings options for knocking off private numbers. Make sure they're switched on if you are playing Cash Machine, so we can ring you and get through to you. To get in the draw for 303 grand, Text WIN to 57557. 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
0: So best of luck. Friday week is that next draw. It is the 7th of August for €303,000. Text WIN right now to 57557 and you're in. Westlife tickets if you want to go along. And what did a man get for 40 years service?

Today FM, playing the music you love, Sabrina Carpenter, that is Taste. How's it going? It's KC with you till Block Rock and Beats kicks off at 6 o'clock this evening. Deck will be here and he's fond of banging out the tunes. If you've never listened to Block Rock and Beats, where have you been? Your life is missing the greatest dance show on radio tonight from 6 with the lovely Deck. If you're working for a company and you've been with them for a very, very long time, you would think, you know, 30 years service, phenomenal, 35, incredible, 40 years of working for the same company is a different level of loyalty. And you would think after 40 years of doing something for a major company, they might do something nice for you. A man received 40 sausage rolls as a reward for working 40 years. Yes, after receiving the 40 sausage rolls, 56-year-old shop assistant Kevin Parsons from Guernsey said he couldn't express his appreciation enough for the gifts. He said it's been a long 40 years, but I've loved every minute of it. Apart from the sausage rolls, he was also given a piece of paper, a cert, saying congratulations on 40 years of working with the company. Wouldn't you throw those 40 sausage rolls? You'd hop them off their head. Now, unless, of course, he really likes sausage rolls, then it's a win-win. Anyway, congratulations to that man.

0: 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This is KC. Taylor Swift's Love Story, Amble coming through for you, and some Alex Warren on the way just after the break. You're on Today FM. 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

Today FM, playing the music you love on Saturday with Casey. That is Taylor Swift. You might have heard of her. Love Story. These lads formed in 2022. Amble is the name of the group, an Irish folk trio comprising of Robbie Cunningham and Oisín McCarthy and Ross as well, Ross McNeary. They're from the Midlands and the west of Ireland. Before quitting their day jobs to pursue English, you get paid to do this. They were teachers and data scientists, and they started messing around with a bit of music, recording stuff, and they went, you know what, we're handy at this crack. Let's do more of it. And they did. And the rest, as they say, is Amble history. The lads are absolutely rocking. One of their big tunes this year is this on Today FM.

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9: 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Ella Langley is back with another hit. 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

Today FM. Playing the music you love on Saturday. This is Casey. That's Florence Road and Hanging Out to Dry. Could you please wish the Kerry footballers all the very best? This is very hard for me to say as a lad from Mayo, but the very best versus Mayo tomorrow from Senan and Suan. They're on the way to Dublin this evening for the big match tomorrow up Kerry. Oh, the shivers having to say that. I'm sorry, but I got to stay impartial and balanced and fair and all that. But anyway, can I just mention as well, if you are heading to the game tomorrow and you don't have tickets, there is a huge amount of scamming going on where tickets are going up online for sale and fellas are transferring money here and there and everywhere and no tickets are showing up. Please be really careful if you're buying tickets randomly online from, you know, Facebook links and all of that. And on that note, I have only one thing to say. Thank you, Joe.

Rosé and Bruno Mars and APT on Today FM playing the music you love. The rumour is that Dubai was built by two Cork men that were out in the desert, and one said to the other, "Will we build a city over there? Dubai! Dubai!" And the rest, as they say, is history. Residents of Dubai are being offered money to... They're going to pay their residents to invite people to come and visit Dubai. Because obviously, you know, tourism and visiting has plummeted since the US-Israel war on Iran, with bombs flying into the place. It's terrified people from visiting there, and it's caused a lot of people to actually leave Dubai as well. So the government have come up with a scheme. They're asking people who live in Dubai, it's almost like suggest a friend, recommend a friend. So if by chance you are going over there and you have friends over there, they can apply to get money to bring you to Dubai. And 10,000 people have signed up for this. You're going to get about 3,000 dirham, which is about 715 euro. So the person in Dubai that recommends you and you're going over, you get money to split. It's money for chips. 10,000 people have already signed up to bring their besties over and bring them into Dubai for a week's visit or a weekend break or whatever. There you go. Waterboys, Glastonbury song, playing on Today FM.

0: 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On Saturday evening with KC, Block Rock and Beats at 6 o'clock this evening. Donegal, you have a cash machine winner.
1: Let's give you big money. 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
1: It is! Congratulations, Benga!
2: Oh, I'm shaking. I just bought the house. We're just in our new house about 2.5 years now, so still lots to do. I'm with a new baby. It'll come in great, hopefully.
1: New baby and 200,000 euros.
2: Oh my goodness, that's amazing. It doesn't feel real.
0: Oh, Megan Dewar, congratulations. What a phone call to get yesterday. Well done to you and your little bababoo. Okay, what will we do for your 303,000 euro in cash machine coming up for you next?
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16: It's almost 5 o'clock. Looking for the cream of crackers? There's only one original, Jacob's Cream Crackers. The nation's favourite for a reason. Jacob's bakes it better.
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17: Good evening, I'm Fiona Ash. The French government has deployed the army and Spain has declared a national emergency as authorities tackle major wildfires which have led to the evacuation of 270,000 people. An official in Madrid is warning the fire is beyond their capability to extinguish. In France, residents and tourists have been rushing to leave the suburbs of Bordeaux as a blaze rages towards the city. Climate expert Dr. Chloe Brimacom says recent high overnight temperatures are part of the problem.
18: This is important for the spread of wildfires because it means that they have that fuel they can spread further. High winds are also very important for the spread of wildfire, which we often see when these conditions combine.
17: Here, strong winds have reignited gorse fires in Wicklow and Tipperary today. Crews are bringing the blaze in the Glencree area of the Wicklow Mountains under control, but members of the public are still advised to stay away. While in Tipperary, the fire on the Slievenamon Mountain is raging again today, despite significant progress being made yesterday. Gardaí are appealing for witnesses to a fatal crash in County Cavan yesterday evening. A woman in her 50s was killed and a young girl seriously injured when the car in which they were travelling and a truck collided just outside Shercock shortly after 5pm. The girl was rushed to Temple Street Children's Hospital in a critical condition. A man in his 30s has been arrested and charged following a seizure of almost €600,000 worth of suspected cannabis in County Cork on Thursday. The drugs were seized after searches were carried out at a business in Cove and a location in Cork City. The man is due to appear before a special sitting of Cork District Court today. Youth protesters in India have agreed to end weeks of demonstrations after talk with the government. The self-styled cockroach movement was triggered by an exam leak scandal. Delhi-based journalist Giovanni Shen says several of the protesters' demands have been met.
19: One that seemed like it might be the sticking point for the government was the resignation of the education minister. This is not a government in which any minister has ever resigned due to public pressure. This is a first. And it really does send the message that people's voices cannot be ignored.
17: And that's your news for now.
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22: Good evening, I'm Cameron Hill. Galway are on course to book their place in the All-Ireland Senior Camogie Final. Kerry Dolan has converted a second-half penalty, meaning the holders now lead Kilkenny by 1-9 to 6 points at Semple Stadium. That's followed in Thurles by the meeting of Cork and Tipperary from 6 o'clock. Rashida Adeleke has claimed gold in the women's 200 metres at the National Track and Field Championships in Santry today. Her time of 22.80 seconds is enough to qualify as an individual for next month's European Championship in Birmingham. Speaking to Athletics Ireland in-house media after the race, the Tallaght sprinter paid tribute to the support she's received during a tough 2026.
23: I knew that if I can do it anywhere, it's at home. So thank you to everyone who supported me. So many people send me such nice messages. I think there's sometimes you're in like a bad place and you kind of like take the worst of yourself and you see the amount of people who are showing you love and support and it just lifts my spirit, so.
22: There is concern, however, for Charlene Maudsley, who appeared to pull up with an injury during that race. Andrew Coscarin, Nick Griggs and defending champion Cathal Doyle all won their respective heats in the 1500 metres earlier. Galway United and Waterford are just underway in their SSC Airtricity Men's Premier Division encounter at Pierce Stadium in Salt Hill. Athlone Town are continuing their bid to qualify for the main draw of the Women's Champions League. Leag's side have just kicked off against Sarnie Sosnowiec in the final of the first qualifying round in Poland. And Eve McMahon has claimed bronze at the Los Angeles Sailing Grand Slam in California. The Hoth sailor adds that bronze to her gold medal from the Princess Sophia Regatta earlier this year. To hear live commentary of the League of Ireland every Friday, download the Go Loud app now.
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17: Mainly cloudy today. patchy rain and drizzle will spread to most areas from the northwest through the afternoon, with further rain and drizzle moving into the west and northwest later this evening. Highest temperatures 15 to 21 degrees.
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0: You heard Megan Dewar pick up an incredible amount of money yesterday, 200,000. 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The summer cash machines have been absolutely massive and it'll be well over the million mark in 4 phone calls won on Cash Machine over the last couple of weeks. 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
0: Johnny and Marie and Lisa and Audia and the whole busload of Kingdomites are making their way to Dublin for the big game tomorrow versus Mayo. I'm late with your shout out, but the song you want to get on is Dasha and it's on for you now.

0: Today FM, playing the music you love, Teddy Swims. Tune is called Mr. Know It All. 14 minutes after 5, Lock, Rock and Beats on the air at 6 o'clock this evening. Deck is here to get your Saturday night party rocking, block rocking. Where were you in 1995? Were you alive in 95? It was the year that we were introduced to the World Wide Web going commercial. It was the very first time we heard of eBay as this website launched where you can go on and just bid on things. Revolutionary at the time. We had Microsoft releasing Windows 95. Surprisingly enough, Windows launched Windows 95 to massive global hype, introducing defining features like the start button.
1: Wow.
0: It was a big deal back then. We also had the taskbar, a native 32-bit architecture that shaped the desktop computing for decades to come. And 1995, we were introduced to the DVD, the digital versatile disc. It was time to say goodbye to VHS videos. It was time for Extravision to stop charging people 50 pence for not rewinding the video. Remember that crack? 1995, we had Toy Story debuting for the very first time. It was the very first Pixar and Disney released Toy Story. I think the first one is the best. Maybe the second one, actually. We had the original Sony PlayStation launching in 1995. 1995 is a serious year. Hubble captured the deep field image. This was the Hubble Space Telescope, which, when they developed this photo that was sent back to us, showed that there were billions of other galaxies out there. And much to the dismay of people across the rebel county, Cork was not the centre of the universe, according to this photograph. How dare they suggest such a thing? 1995 was the year that this tune was released as well, and was the biggest radio hit for that year for Deep Blue Something. The tune was called Breakfast at Tiffany's on Today FM.

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1: Oh, I know. 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Or barely awake. Paddle to the metal.
2: Oh, man. I should do this for a living.
0: It feels good to be Boatu. 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

0: Deep Blue Something, 1995, and that was Breakfast at Tiffany's on Today FM. It's KC with you for a little bit longer. They've ran out of men in Latvia. Latvia has a 15.5% more women than men, and now women are renting their husbands out by the hour. This is what's going on in Latvia at the moment. The gender gap is so massive, triple the EU average, and a husband for an hour services are absolutely booming. So men show up to fix your sink, wink wink, mount your TV, wink wink, and leave, you know, no dates, no small talk, no chores, no nothing. It's just, it's basically fixy stuff, if you say so. Lads are making up to 100 quid an hour for calling over to homes that have no men that require services around the house. Nothing seedy going on here, folks. Nothing to look at, nothing to see. Keep on moving. But honestly, ladies of Ireland, if you could rent out your husband for something, how much do you think you'd make for him? And what would his specialist service be? Let me know. Tell me about your husband, the man in your life. 087-4100-102. If you're to send him up the road to make a few quid, what would he be good at?
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Sia and Chandelier. Today FM playing the music you love on Saturday evening. This is KC. Then it's Block Rock and Beats. I'm checking the playlist. Deck has some bangers ready for you. He's doing a bit of this. Some Bizarre Ink. And a bit of this. And tons more incredible tunes from back in the day. Block Rock and Beats is on air just after 6 o'clock with Deck until 9 o'clock tonight. Hang around for the biggest Saturday night party in the country with brilliant new Irish music from Femi and the Kid Laroi. This is Noble on Today FM.

0: 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Casey, my boy, was complaining that you just don't play Killer enough. Can you fix it? Fixed for Eden Flame in the car. Job done, buddy. 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

0: MumfordandSonsLimited.com. I will wait. Robbie Williams has announced his second Thomond Park concert after the first one in Limerick completely sold out. A second night, July 7, 2027. If you want to go see Robbie Williams in Limerick City. A Mayo fan that thinks Mayo are going to do what to Kerry tomorrow?
1: They gave him a bad one.
0: A bad bit. We'll see. If you travel into the game tomorrow from the Kingdom or from Mayo,

0: 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Millennium, where'd he go? Come back.
1: Thank you.
0: So I've been plugging Deck Pearson Block Rock and Beats all day. But it's lovely Claire Beck who's stepping in. It's exactly like Deck, but she looks way better in a pair of high heels.
1: That's for sure.
0: The fabulous Claire Beck is taking care of Block Rock and Beats next. Don't go anywhere. We will talk to you next Saturday at 2. Have a beautiful weekend. And again, if you're travelling for the All-Ireland final tomorrow from any part of the country, firstly, I hope you get a ticket. And second of all, I hope you have an amazing day out tomorrow. It's going to be a special one. Stay with us. News at 6 o'clock is on the way next.
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0: Good evening, I'm Fiona Ash. The French government has deployed the army and Spain has declared a national emergency as authorities tackle major wildfires which have led to the evacuation of 270,000 people. An official in Madrid is warning the fire is beyond their capability to extinguish. In France, residents and tourists have been rushing to leave the suburbs of Bordeaux as a blaze rages towards the city. Climate expert Dr. Chloe Brimacom says recent high overnight temperatures are part of the problem.
1: This is important for the spread of wildfires because it means that they have that fuel they can spread further. High winds are also very important for the spread of wildfire, which we often see when these conditions combine.
0: Firefighters in Wicklow have completely extinguished a fire in the Glencree area of the Wicklow Mountains. Wicklow County Council have said Military Road will remain closed this evening due to lingering smoke in the area. While in Tipperary, the fire on the Slievenamon Mountain is raging again today, despite significant progress being made yesterday. Acting Senior Assistant Chief Fire Officer in Tipperary, Carol Kennedy, says there's no immediate threat to homes, but the public should stay vigilant.
2: Just to reiterate, to keep your windows and doors closed, check in on vulnerable people, make sure that they're okay. 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Get your sources of information from the official lines.
0: Gordy are appealing for witnesses to a fatal crash in County Cavan yesterday evening. A woman in her 50s was killed and a young girl seriously injured when the car in which they were travelling and a truck collided just outside Shercock shortly after 5 p.m. The girl was rushed to Temple Street Children's Hospital in a critical condition. A man in his 30s has been arrested and charged following a seizure of almost €600,000 worth of suspected cannabis in County Cork on Thursday. The drugs were seized after searches were carried out at a business in Cove and a location in Cork City. The man is due to appear before a special sitting of Cork District Court today. And that's your news for now.
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6: To next month's All-Ireland Senior Camogie Final, Carrie Dolan converted a second-half penalty as the holders beat Kilkenny by 114 to 11 points, I should say, at Semple Stadium. Next up is the meeting of Cork and Tipperary, which is just thrown in Thurles. Rashida Adeleke has qualified for the 200 metres for next month's European Athletics Championships in Birmingham. The Tallaght sprinter ran 22.80 seconds to claim gold in the women's final at the National Track and Field Championships in Santry today. Speaking to Athletics Ireland's in-house media, Adeleke revealed what she's learned during an injury-hit 2026.
7: That's what I've learned this year. Be patient. You can't control it. I was trying to control everything this year because I'm such like type A when it comes to these things. I just learned my lesson that whatever is going to happen is going to happen, and you have to be able to adapt and make a plan from there. And that's what I've been doing. So each day, sometimes I don't even know what I'm going to do tomorrow.
6: There's worry for Charlene Maudsley, however, after she pulled up just 60 metres into that medal race. Elsewhere, Cian McPhillips is through to tomorrow's final in the men's 800 metres, while Andrew Coskren, Nick Griggs and defending champion Cathal Doyle all won their respective heats in the 1500 metres today. It's Galway United 0, Waterford 0 at halftime in their SSE Airtricity Men's Premier Division encounter at Pearse Stadium in Salt Hill. Bottom side Sligo Rovers welcome Drogheda United to the showgrounds from 7:45 this evening, and at Town are a goal down to Sarny Sosnowiec in the final of the first qualifying round of the Women's Champions League in Poland currently. To access three free Off the Ball podcasts a month, download the Go Loud app now.
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0: Staying cloudy tonight with scattered patches of rain and drizzle. Lowest temperatures 12 to 15 degrees.
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8: Hello, that was a lie. It is Claire Beck in for Deck Pierce. We have BlackRock and Beck until 9 o'clock. Let's kick off with the ultimate summer song, let's be honest. Turn this up, get your hands in the air, sing along. It's Gala on Today FM.

Jamiroquai with Space Cowboy on Block Rock and Beats here on Today FM. Lots of messages coming in with requests already. 087-4100-102. If you'd like to get in touch, let me know what you're getting up to. Are you getting ready to shout on for your favourite team? I am not taking sides, okay? I just want everybody to have a good time and a good day out. I'm not getting involved. Don't hate on me for picking the team that isn't yours, okay? That's not going to happen, but I am going to play you some deadly tunes between now and 9 o'clock, including this one. It's Armin van Helden, You Don't Even Know Me, right here on Block Rock and Beats.

0: Wanted, I Can't Help Myself on Block Rock and Beats. We're going to play that one for Marcus in Athlone, who wants to send good vibes to Lorraine Cronin and Aisling Devaney. And they are saying, come on, Mayo. Okay, still to come, we are going to have Bizarre Inc. for you. We're going to play some Moby as well. And I guess it's the unofficial anthem of the weekend from Special D. It's coming up next.
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Urban Cookie Collective, The Key, The Secret on Block Rock and Beats here on Today FM. It's Claire Beck in for Deck. And there might be old school tunes, but we've got multi-generations of ravers listening this evening. Hello to Charlie, who is 15. He said, hi, Claire, I'm listening to you in Ballincollig, County Cork. And hi as well to Emily, who listens with her dad every week. The family that raves together, slays together. This is Bizarre Inc. playing with knives on Today FM.

0: Moby with Go on Today FM. This is Block Rock and Beats. I don't know if you've ever read his autobiography, but he tells a very funny story of being invited onto Top of the Pops to perform that song, and he didn't realise that on Top of the Pops everybody mimes, so he was just awkwardly jumping up and down and smashing the keyboard with his hands and saying go, and I think the keyboard fell over at one stage. But it's a really excellent book. If you ever get a chance to check it out, definitely do. This is Claire Beck with you for Block Rock and Beats. We have some great tunes on the way for you. We've got SL2 coming up and Captain Hollywood Project, especially for Stephen in the car driving to Tremor. That's coming up next.
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to On a Ragga Tip on Today FM. Before that, Captain Hollywood Project, More and More. It is Claire Beck in for a bit of block rock and Beck while Deck is on his holidays this week. Now, this message is going to make everybody very jealous. It is for Papa, Nana, Sandra, Duncan, Lewis and Benjamin. They're on Lochee, out on the boat, having a ball for themselves. We'll play this one for you. It's DJ Sacken and Friends on Today FM.

0: Love for Sale. Do you feel so right on Block Rockin' Beats? We have got great tunes. I always say that. I'm just always so excited to cover the show. I'm like, we've got great tunes on the way, but we really, really do. For example, we've got Alex Party, Faithless, and Underworld all on the way after this.
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8: This is
9: A man in his 40s is due in court this evening after a viable bomb was found in a car in County Monaghan. The man has been charged and is due to appear before the Special Criminal Court at the Criminal Courts of Justice this evening. A Garda investigation is continuing after a vehicle travelling on the N2 south of Carrickmacross on Wednesday was stopped and searched. Last night, a 25-year-old law student, Isabella Perry Sullivan, was charged in connection with the incident. A specially adapted cargo plane has been deployed in France to dump an anti-flame substance on wildfires raging out of control. They're spreading along the southwestern Atlantic coast of the country. Crews in Spain are also tackling huge blazes after separate fires merged near Madrid. Wildfire expert Juan José Fernández Ortiz says fewer people living in the countryside, fires can become more ferocious.
10: We have seen a kind of fires that we have never seen before. The main reason for these conditions are climate change. We don't have doubt about that, but also the very high fuel load due to the rural abandonment.
9: Firefighters in Wicklow have completely extinguished a fire in the Glen Cree area of the Wicklow Mountains. Wicklow County Council have said Military Road will remain closed this evening due to lingering smoke in the area. While in Tipperary, the fire on the Slievenamon Mountain is raging again today, despite significant progress being made yesterday. Acting Senior Assistant Chief Fire Officer in Tipperary, Carol Kennedy, says there's no immediate threat to homes, but the public should remain vigilant.
8: Just to reiterate, to keep your windows and doors closed, check in on vulnerable people, make sure that they're okay. Mental health for them is important. Get your sources of information from the official lines.
9: Gardaí are appealing for witnesses to a fatal crash in County Cavan yesterday evening. A woman in her 50s was killed and a young girl seriously injured when the car in which they were travelling and a truck collided just outside Shercock shortly after 5 p.m. The girl was rushed to Temple Street Children's Hospital in a critical condition. And that's your news for now.
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14: Good evening, I'm Cameron Hill. Cork are on course for a sixth successive appearance in the All-Ireland Camogie Final. The 2025 runners-up now lead Tipperary by 211 to 11 points at Semple Stadium. The winner will meet the holders Galway in next month's decider after their 114 to 11 points win over Kilkenny in Thurles earlier. Rashida Adeleke has qualified for the 200 metres at next month's European Athletics Championships in Birmingham. The Tala sprinter ran 22.80 seconds to claim gold in the women's final at the National Track and Field Championships in Santry today. Speaking to Athletics Ireland in-house media, Adeleke reflected on what's been an injury-hit 2026.
15: That's what I've learned this year. Be patient. You can't control it. I was trying to control everything this year because I'm such like type A when it comes to these things. I just learned my lesson that whatever is going to happen is going to happen, and you have to be able to adapt and make a plan from there. And that's what I've been doing. So each day, sometimes I don't even know what I'm going to do tomorrow.
14: Charlene Mosley pulled up with an injury just 60 metres, I should say, into that medal race. It's finished Galway United 0, Waterford 0 in their SSC Airtricity Men's Premier Division encounter at Pierce Stadium in Salt Hill. That result means that bottom side Sligo Rovers could leapfrog Waterford with a win tonight. They welcome Drogheda United to the showgrounds from 7:45. And Eve McMahon has claimed bronze at the Los Angeles Sailing Grand Slam in California. The host sailor made the podium after Friday's final series on the same waters that will host the Olympic events at the 2028 Summer Games. To access three free Off the Ball podcasts a month, download the Go Loud app now.
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9: Staying cloudy tonight with scattered patches of rain and drizzle. Lowest temperatures 12 to 15 degrees.
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0: Into the second hour we go. We're going to play this one for the Car Ravers, Grace and Ava Farrell from Superclare in Athlone. They're with their aunt Sandra and granddad Jimmy. This one's for you. It's Underworld on Today FM.

Mags Party, Don't Give Me Your Life on BlackRock and Beats here on Today FM. We'll play that one for Ava and her dog, Charlie. Disappointingly, no picture of the dog, Charlie, in the message, but that's okay. They're on their way to Ballybooey. I don't have my glasses on. They're in Kerry anyway. Thank you for getting in touch. 087 4100 102 is the number. We've got Liquid coming up for you in a couple of minutes. And this one. God, I love this band and this song. It's Faithless. God is a DJ on Today FM.

cause and effect, respect, love, compassion. This is my church. This is where I heal my hurts. For tonight, God is a DJ.

0: with Sweet Harmony on Block Rock of Beats here on Today FM. One of the first records I ever bought with my own money. It had been out for several years at the time, and I dug it out of a bin. You know, those lovely Saturday afternoons spent digging through records, found it, brought it home, still have it. Absolutely brilliant tune. I want to say happy birthday to Sienna, who is the biggest Deck fan and will be 11 tomorrow. Happy birthday, Sienna. Apparently, she absolutely loves Block Rock and Beats, and that comes in from your dad, your mom, your big sister, and your best friend. Thank you for getting in touch. Coming up, we're going to have some Praga Can for you. We're going to have Tom Craft for you, and the brilliant Basement Jacks are on the way next.
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0: Perfector All-Stars, Reach Up, Papa's Got a Brand New Pig Bag. Before that, Basement Jacks and Red Alert. This is Block Rock and Beats. My name is Claire Beck. I'm with you until 9 o'clock this evening before Barry Dunn takes over with Yesterday FM. And I have to say a big hello to Carl, Helen, Mia and Freya. They're on their way to West Cork for your holidays, you lucky, lucky things. And a special thank you to Cork for driving so that the person who texts in can have a few little drinks with their college friends. Lovely, responsible and being sound as well. We'll play this one for you guys. It's Praga Khan, Injected with a Poison on Today FM.
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0: Tom Craft, Loneliness on Block Rock and Beats. And we'll play that one for Juliet, who said, girl, the tunes are belting tonight. Well done. Deck will be delighted for you. That's all I want. I just want him to be happy that I've taken good care of his baby while he's on holidays. He'll be back with you next week. But it's Block Rock and Beck till nine in the meantime. And Juliet was wondering, have I played Scooter? I played Scooter last night on the show, Juliet. But don't worry, I've got something big coming up for you next.
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Guru Josh Project Infinity on Today FM. Kamizra, Let Me Show You before that. And let me tell you, that tune went off. Nearly blew the roof off the Big Top in Galway when Dec Pierce played it with Blackrock and Beats last Friday night. It was amazing. A long time before I forget that one. So yeah, thank you very much for everyone that came to dance and came early to see me play before the lads got on stage. It was amazing. We'll play this one for the Galway crew. It's JD Plastic Dreams on Today FM.

Lost Witness. Happiness happening on Today FM. This is Block Rock and Beats, and I'm going to hit you with one of my favourite fun facts about this track, okay? So, Lost Witness is an English producer called Simon Paul, okay? And he wrote that song, Happiness Happening, with a songwriter called Edward Barton, who wrote the original version of It's a Fine Day, which came out in 1983, Jane and Barton, and it was covered by Opus 3. That's the version we all know and love in 1992. So there you go. I'm going to play them back to back for you because why not, okay? Songs written very, very far apart. Both end up sitting perfectly on Block Rock and Beats. This is Opus 3 on Today FM.

0: Benny Benassi's Satisfaction on Today FM. Before that, Opus 3, It's a Fine Day. And before that, Lost Witness, Happiness Happening. And those two, like I said, written by the same songwriter, 15 years apart. And they both sound absolutely brilliant on Black Rock and Beats, if you ask me. So coming up in the final hour of the show, we've got some big 90s tunes for you. We've got some big trance bangers for you. We have got, we're going to play some Marpicotto, a couple of people looking for him, and we're going to kick it all off with Hadaway.
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5: 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It's that care, right from the start, that delivers depth of flavour on the plate. 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

0: Good evening, I'm Fiona Ash. A man in his 40s is due in court this evening after a viable bomb was found in a car in County Monaghan. The man has been charged and is due to appear before the Special Criminal Court at the Criminal Courts of Justice this evening. A Garda investigation is continuing after a vehicle travelling on the N2 south of Carrapin Cross on Wednesday was stopped and searched. Last night, a 25-year-old law student, Isabella Perry Sullivan, was charged in court in relation to the incident. A fire broke out on a tourist bus this afternoon in the Kerry village of Castlemaine. Emergency services were called to the scene and extinguished the fire. The driver and passengers were evacuated safely. Local Fine Gael councillor Tommy Griffin says it's a relief no one was injured.
1: There was a number of fire engines there, and obviously the Gardaí and there was an ambulance deployed, but thankfully it wasn't needed. But they're there all day. I think this happened about 12:30, 12:45.
0: A specially adapted cargo plane has been deployed in France to dump an anti-flame substance on wildfires raging out of control. They're spreading along the southwestern Atlantic coast of the country. Crews in Spain are also tackling huge blazes after separate fires merged near Madrid. Wildfire expert Juan José Fernández Ortiz says with fewer people living in the countryside, fires can become ferocious.
2: We have seen a kind of fires that we have never seen before. The main reason for these conditions are climate change. We don't have doubt about that, but also the very high fuel load due to the rural abandonment.
0: Protesters from India's so-called cockroach youth movement have agreed to end their demonstrations. The announcement comes hours after the education minister resigned. Students have taken to the streets for weeks in protest at an exam leak scandal. They now say they've called off their action after talks with the government. And that's your news for now.
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5: Good evening, I'm Daniel Pitcher. Cork will meet Galway in the All-Ireland Camogie Final. Cork's off Tipperary, 216 to 17 points at Semple Stadium, with both of their goals coming from Millie Condon and Amy O'Connor in the first half, while a penalty from Carrie Dolan helped Galway to a 114 to 11 point win over Kilkenny in the first match of the doubleheader. Manager Cathal Murray was thrilled with the side's work, but says there's still plenty of room for improvement.
6: Really happy, first of all, with the performance. Thought we played really well, especially in the first half when, you know, we're playing against a storm breeze. We're really happy going in at half time, and I suppose the first 15-20 minutes of the second half were really, really good. Listen, you'll have to be happy again to three finals in a row. Really happy with the amount of young players we had on the field, to be honest with you, near the end. So all in all, happy, but huge amount to work on, to be honest with you.
5: In athletics, Rashida Adeleke has secured her place in next month's European Championships after winning the women's 200 metres at the National Track and Field Championships in Santry earlier. The Dubliner clocked a championship record of 22.80 seconds, finishing inside the qualifying standard of 22.85. It means that Adeleke will compete in the 200 metres in Birmingham after overcoming an injury-hit season. While in soccer, it's finished scoreless at Pearse Stadium in the first of two games in the SSE Airtricity Men's Premier Division, where Galway were in action against Waterford. The second game is underway as Sligo Rovers are playing host to Drogheda United, where it's currently scoreless. While in the Women's Premier Division, Sligo Rovers' good form continued with a 3-2 victory over Bohemians at Dalymount Park. Both Shamrock Rovers versus Waterford, along with Treaty and Shelburne, finished in 1-1 draws. Wexford beat Cork City by 3-1. And in motorsport, the lineup for tomorrow's Hungarian Grand Prix has been rejigged after penalties for Lewis Hamilton and Kimi Antonelli. Seven-time F1 champion Hamilton drops from second to fifth for impeding Oscar Piastri, while championship leader Antonelli is down to seventh. That lifts title rival and Mercedes teammate George Russell ahead of him in sixth, while Lando Norris has a pole position from qualifying. To access three free Off the Ball podcasts a month, sign into the Go Loud app now.
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0: Staying cloudy tonight with scattered patches of rain and drizzle. Lowest temperatures 12 to 15 degrees.
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3: 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What is-

beautiful record, Alina, Turn It Around on Block Rock and Beats. I'm going to play that one for Phil, who said he has been loving Block Rock and Beats recently, uplifting classic tunes. Yes, that is what the show is all about. And he said he is a rock fan, but can't get enough dance into him now. There you go. That's the Block Rock and Beats effect. Welcome. Welcome to the dark side, Phil. I hope you're having a great time. We have got some dance classics. Big, big dance classics coming up in a couple of minutes. But first, this one. Do you remember this? Clubheads on Stay FM. But yours is a full climb. You're making me dizzy, pumping the junk into my mind. Notice a half step. But yours is a full climb. You're making me dizzy, pumping the junk into my mind. Notice a half step. But yours is a full climb. You're making me dizzy, pumping the junk into my mind. Notice a half step. But yours is a full climb.

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1: 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Oh, man. I should do this for a living.
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0: Rhythm is a Dancer on Today FM. We'll play that one for Julie, who is finishing up work at 9 o'clock and absolutely thrilled about it. Well, I'm going to be here till nine, so I'll be playing tunes for you, Julie, all the way up until then. And I promise you some big, big ones. Doesn't get much bigger than Mauro Picotto. He's coming up next.
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Liquid Child with Diving Faces on Today FM. This is Block Rock and Beats. It's Claire Beck in with you until 9 o'clock this evening. And I've just seen a picture on the very active Block Rock and Beats hashtag on Twitter. And it's from Jack showing a couple of very fruity, lovely looking drinks. And he says, hello, evening from sunny Malta. Oh my goodness, it does look very sunny and very lovely. I'm actually in a cardigan in the studio. It's definitely cooled down here a bit, Jack, and I hope you are having a ball. Hello as well to Dave, to Killian, and to all the rest of the Block Rock and Beats Twitter/X crew as well. Always nice to hear from you. We'll play this one for you. It's Disco Citizens on Today FM.

0: Dominica or Dominica, I was never sure. That is Gotta Let You Go on Block Rock and Beats. And I thought it'd be nice to hear the original version for, I'm so used to playing normally my DJ set, so I'm going to play it. I'll play it the bicep re-edit. So it was nice to hear the original. Hope you enjoyed that. We Ginny, Keep Warm before that as well. And we're into the last little section of the show. So I'm going to stop talking because I want to play as many tunes as possible. We've got Otto Knows coming up next.
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Gallagher's Mystic, Love, Love, Love, Here I Come on BlackRock and Beats. Absolute. Oh, it's just, I just wish it was 10 times longer than it is. I would listen to that for an hour, honestly. What a great tune. We're going to play that one for Amanda. Thank you so much, Amanda, for getting in touch. And we have just time for a couple of more tracks. And I want to play this one because where else am I going to get to play it? You know, other than covering for BlackRock and Beats. For Dec Pierce. He'll be back with you from next Friday, of course. I will be in with you on Sunday morning from 8 o'clock for All Irish. And again next week for Today FM 90s. I'll chat to you then. 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

0: Good evening, I'm Fiona Ash. Gardaí have seized approximately €7.84 million worth of drugs at Dublin Port today as part of an intelligence-led operation involving Revenue Customs Service and the Garda National Drugs and Organised Crime Bureau. Almost 392 kilograms of herbal cannabis were confiscated at the port. Investigations are ongoing. France is starting to deploy 1,500 military personnel to the southwest of the country as wildfires burn out of control. The government's trying to move people out of Bordeaux as flames approach. In central Spain, a national emergency has been declared. Officials in Madrid admit they cannot extinguish the blazes which have merged. The Spanish Prime Minister Pedro Sanchez says dangers persist.
1: We're going to face some challenging hours ahead because while temperatures have dropped, we don't know exactly how the winds will develop, what their intensity will be, or whether or not dry storms will actually occur as a result of these fires.
0: A man in his 40s is due in court this evening after a viable bomb was found in a car in County Monaghan. The man has been charged and is due to appear before the Special Criminal Court at the Criminal Courts of Justice this evening. A Garda investigation is continuing after a vehicle travelling on the N2 south of Carrickmacross on Wednesday was stopped and searched. Last night, a 25-year-old law student, Isabella Perry Sullivan, was charged in court in relation to the incident. A fire broke out on a tourist bus this afternoon in the Kerry village of Castlemaine. Emergency services were called to the scene and extinguished the fire. The driver and passengers were evacuated safely. Local Fine Gael councillor Tommy Griffin says it's a relief no one was injured.
2: There was a number of fire engines there, and obviously the Gardaí and there was an ambulance deployed, but thankfully it wasn't needed. But they're there all day. I think this happened about 12:30, 12:45.
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5: Good evening, I'm Daniel Pitcher. Cork will meet Galway in the All-Ireland Camogie Final. Cork's off Tipperary, 216 to 17 points at Semple Stadium, with both of their goals coming from Millie Condon and Amy O'Connor in the first half. Well, a penalty from Carrie Dolan, meanwhile, helped Galway to a 114 to 11 point win over Kilkenny in the first match of the doubleheader. Manager Colin Murray was delighted with his side's work and says that there's still room for improvement.
6: Really happy, first of all, with the performance. Thought we played really well, especially in the first half when, you know, we're playing against a strong breeze. We're really happy going in at half time, and I suppose the first 15, 20 minutes of the second half were really, really good. Listen, you'll have to be happy again to three finals in a row. Really happy with the amount of young players we had on the field, to be honest with you, near the end. So, all in all, happy, but huge amount to work on, to be honest with you.
5: In athletics, Rashida Adeleke has secured her place in next month's European Athletics Championships after winning the women's 200 metres of the National Track and Field Championships in Santry, with the Dubliner clocking a championship record of 22.80 seconds, finishing inside the qualifying standard. It means that she'll compete in the 200 metres in Birmingham after overcoming an injury-hit season. In soccer, it finished scoreless at Pearse Stadium today in the first of two games in the SSC Airtricity Men's Premier Division. Galway United were in action against Waterford into the second half of the showgrounds, where it is Sligo Rovers having a 2-1 lead over Drogheda United. While Sligo Rovers' good form in the SSC Airtricity Women's Premier Division continued earlier, they were 3-2 winners over Bowes at Dalymount Park, while both Shamrock Rovers versus Waterford, along with Treaty and Shelburne, finished 1-1 draws. Wexford beat Cork City by 3-1. And in motorsport, the lineup for tomorrow's Hungarian Grand Prix was rejigged after penalties for Lewis Hamilton and Kimi Antonelli. Seven-time F1 champion Hamilton drops from second to fifth for impeding Oscar Piastri, while championship leader Antonelli is down to seventh. That lifts title rival Mercedes teammate George Russell ahead of him to sixth, while McLaren's Lando Norris secured pole position in qualifying. To access three free Off the Ball podcasts a month, sign into the GoLed app now.
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0: Staying cloudy tonight with scattered patches of rain and drizzle. Lowest temperatures 12 to 15 degrees.
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FM's Floor Fillers of Barry Dunn, partying with Supermodels on Yachts. No, obviously not me, it was the boys from Duran Duran. And they're coming up after this one-hit wonder. I say one-hit wonder, and that's of course a Canadian, because that's where Concan were from, and they were pretty big over there. Big enough to party with Supermodels on Yachts? Honestly, I have no idea. Maybe they can let us know if they're listening. Here's I Beg Your Pardon on Today FM.

0: Yesterday FM's floor fillers are Barry Dunn, a big battle in Croke Park tomorrow, and a big battle back in the 80s between Duran Duran and Spandau Ballet. It's okay to like them both these days, though. Spandau Ballet coming up, and from Love Sexy, we've a very saucy prince.
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0: Yesterday FM's Flo Fillers of Barry Dunn, back to the old school every Saturday. Coming up, the first ever number one from one of the biggest bands of the 80s.
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0: And if you happen to have a 20 pence coin from the 1980s, specifically 1985, it could be worth €12,000. So have a look. Crack open your Henry Hippo there. On the off chance that Henry Hippo lets it in, however, we won't on Today FM, because Friday, week after 3 p.m, we have got €303,000 on the line.
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Yesterday FM's Floor Fillers of Barry Dunn, we had Rocky IV earlier, and that's Flashdance, which must be one of those few 80s movies that's never got a sequel or a reboot. And let's not say any more in case it gives them ideas. We're shifting gear and changing decade after 10, heading into the 90s. Before that, Bananarama and Freeze on Today FM.

0: Today FM's Floor Fillers, back to the old school every Saturday. We are Justified and Ancient, and starting the 90s with the KLF After 10, together with Kylie Minogue and a superstar barefooted DJ. Wonder if you can mix with his feet.
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6: Good evening, I'm Fiona Ash. Gordy have seized approximately €7.84 million worth of drugs at Dublin Port today as part of an intelligence-led operation involving Revenue Customs Service and the Garda National Drugs and Organised Crime Bureau. Almost 392 kilograms of herbal cannabis were confiscated at the port. Investigations are ongoing. France is starting to deploy 1,500 military personnel to the southwest of the country as wildfires burn out of control. The government's trying to move people out of Bordeaux as flames approach. In central Spain, a national emergency has been declared. Officials in Madrid admit they cannot extinguish the blazes which have merged. The Spanish Prime Minister Pedro Sanchez says dangers persist.
7: We're going to face some challenging hours ahead because while temperatures have dropped, we don't know exactly how the winds will develop, what their intensity will be, or whether or not dry storms will actually occur as a result of these fires.
6: A man in his 40s is due in court this evening after a viable bomb was found in a car in County Monaghan. The man has been charged and is due to appear before the Special Criminal Court at the Criminal Courts of Justice this evening. A Garda investigation is continuing after a vehicle travelling on the N2 south of Carrickmacross on Wednesday was stopped and searched. Last night, a 25-year-old law student, Isabella Perry Sullivan, was charged in court in relation to the incident. A fire broke out on a tourist bus this afternoon in the Kerry village of Castlemaine. Emergency services were called to the scene and extinguished the fire. The driver and passengers were evacuated safely. Local Fine Gael councillor Tommy Griffin says it's a relief no one was injured.
8: There was a number of fire engines there, and obviously the Gardaí, and there was an ambulance deployed, but thankfully it wasn't needed. They're there all day. I think this happened about 12:30, 12:45.
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9: I'm Daniel Pitcher. Galway will get the chance to defend their All-Ireland Senior Camogie title after setting up a final meeting with Cork. A Carrie Dolan penalty helped the champions to a 114-11 point victory over Kilkenny in this afternoon's semi-final at Semple Stadium. Cork then booked a sixth successive All-Ireland final appearance with a 216-17 point win over Tipperary thanks to first half goals from Amy O'Connor and Millie Condon. Manager Gerard Manley says his players were professional throughout.
10: Yeah, I look delighted. Very good first half. I suppose we knew there was going to be a storm in the second half, and I thought we dealt with it fairly well. Amy Lee made a great save, but look, from where we came this year, look, we're so delighted. Like, I mean, but we know we'll have to improve for the final. We know there's a different beast ahead of us, but look, from where we came from, we are thrilled.
9: In athletics, Rashida Adeleke will compete in the 200 metres at next month's European Athletics Championships after producing a championship record at the National Championships in Santry. The Tallaght sprinter clocked 22.80 seconds, to finish inside the qualifying standard and book her place in Birmingham. In soccer, a 95th minute goal from Shane Farrell denied Sligo Rovers a massive win in the SSE Airtricity League tonight. Farrell scored for Drogheda to come from behind to take a point in a 2-2 draw with the Bitter Red, which sees them remain bottom of the table. It was Declan Purse's first game in charge of Sligo. Well, Waterford are just a point ahead in the table, second from bottom after they played out a scoreless draw with Galway United at Pierce Park. And in motorsport, Lando Norris will start tomorrow's Hungarian Grand Prix from pole position after qualifying fastest in practice. The McLaren driver is joined in the front row by Max Verstappen after post-session penalties dropped Lewis Hamilton from second to fifth and championship leader Kimi Antonelli from fourth to seventh. George Russell also gains a place and will start in sixth. To access three free Off the Ball podcasts a month, sign into the GoLed app now.
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6: Staying cloudy tonight with scattered patches of rain and drizzle. Lowest temperatures 12 to 15 degrees.
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I'm Barry Dunner, old school till midnight, here's UB40 on Yesterday FM.

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0: Times, Four Fillers of Barry Dunn. It's the 90s till 11, the decade when soap stars became pop stars. Coming up, an EastEnders star pulls a Nixer. Turns out she was actually pretty good at it. And we'll find out what LSI stands for. I'm sure you've got loads of it.
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0: 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We have restocked the Summer Cash Machine for Friday week, August 7th after 3 p.m. during the Ray Foley Show. That's when we make our next Cash Machine call. 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

0: Yesterday FM's Floor Fillers of Barry Dunn after 11. The Celtic Tiger is about to start roaring. We're venturing into the noughties with a band I guarantee you saw at least once in that decade.
1: 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And that's dating, isn't it? 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

0: Good evening, I'm Fiona Ash. Gardaí have seized approximately €7.84 million worth of drugs at Dublin Port today as part of an intelligence-led operation involving Revenue Customs Service and the Garda National Drugs and Organised Crime Bureau. Almost 392 kilograms of herbal cannabis were confiscated at the port. Investigations are ongoing. France is starting to deploy 1,500 military personnel to the southwest of the country as wildfires burn out of control. The government's trying to move people out of Bordeaux as flames approach. In central Spain, a national emergency has been declared. Officials in Madrid admit they cannot extinguish the blazes which have merged. The Spanish Prime Minister Pedro Sanchez says dangers persist.
1: We're going to face some challenging hours ahead because while temperatures have dropped, we don't know exactly how the winds will develop, what their intensity will be, or whether or not dry storms will actually occur as a result of these fires.
0: A man in his 40s is due in court this evening after a viable bomb was found in a car in County Monaghan. The man has been charged and is due to appear before the Special Criminal Court at the Criminal Courts of Justice this evening. A Garda investigation is continuing after a vehicle travelling on the N2 south of Carrickmacross on Wednesday was stopped and searched. Last night, a 25-year-old law student, Isabella Perry Sullivan, was charged in court in relation to the incident. A fire broke out on a tourist bus this afternoon in the Kerry village of Castlemaine. Emergency services were called to the scene and extinguished the fire. The driver and passengers were evacuated safely. Local Fine Gael councillor Tommy Griffin says it's a relief no one was injured.
2: There was a number of fire engines there, and obviously the Gardaí, and there was an ambulance deployed, but thankfully it wasn't needed. They're there all day. I think this happened about 12:30, 12:45.
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5: I'm Daniel Pitcher. Galway will get the chance to defend their All-Ireland Senior Camogie title after setting up a final meeting with Cork. A Carrie Dolan penalty helped the champions to a 114-11 point victory over Kilkenny in this afternoon's semi-final at Semple Stadium. Cork then booked a sixth successive All-Ireland final appearance with a 216-17 point win over Tipperary thanks to first half goals from Amy O'Connor and Millie Condon. Manager Gerard Manley says his players were professional throughout.
6: Yeah, I look delighted. Very good first half. I suppose we knew there was going to be a storm in the second half, and I thought we dealt with it fairly well. Amy Lee made a great save, but look, from where we came this year, look, we're so delighted, like I mean. But we know we'll have to improve for the final. We know there's a different beast ahead of us, but look, from where we came from, we are thrilled.
5: In athletics, Rashida Adeleke will compete in the 200 metres at next month's European Athletics Championships after producing a championship record at the National Championships in Santry. The Tala sprinter clocked 22.80 seconds to finish inside the qualifying standard and book her place in Birmingham. In soccer, a 95th minute goal from Shane Farrell denied Sligo Rovers a massive win in the SSE Airtricity League tonight. Farrell scored for Drogheda to come from behind to take a point in a 2-2 draw with the Bitter Red, which sees them remain bottom of the table. It was Declan Purse's first game in charge of Sligo. Well, Waterford are just a point ahead in the table, second from bottom after they played out a scoreless draw with Galway United at Pierce Park. And in motorsport, Lando Norris will start tomorrow's Hungarian Grand Prix from pole position after qualifying fastest in practice. The McLaren driver is joined in the front row by Max Verstappen after post-session penalties dropped Lewis Hamilton from 2nd to 5th and championship leader Kimi Antonelli from 4th to 7th. George Russell also gains a place and will start in 6th. To access three free Off the Ball podcasts a month, sign into the GoLed app now.
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0: Staying cloudy tonight with scattered patches of rain and drizzle. Lowest temperatures 12 to 15 degrees.

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1: Girls Aloud were mega. 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
2: 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Yes.

0: 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That's Bad Romance as we keep it naughties till midnight. Coming up, Eric Prydz wants to call and maybe you do as well.
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3: 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The Lord is with thee. 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
0: Or maybe just one of these. 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

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Reckon it could be a sleepless night for a lot of people tonight as well, particularly around the Mayo and Kerry areas. Butterflies in the Stomach and Empire of the Sun, playing right

0: Yesterday FM's Floor Filler is back again next Saturday from 9. Don't feel like dancing? You're in luck. 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
10: Good evening, I'm Fiona Ash. Gordie have seized approximately €7.84 million worth of drugs at Dublin Port today as part of an intelligence-led operation involving Revenue Customs Service and the Garda National Drugs and Organised Crime Bureau. Almost 392 kilograms of herbal cannabis were confiscated at the port. Investigations are ongoing. France is starting to deploy 1,500 military personnel to the southwest of the country as wildfires burn out of control. The government's trying to move people out of Bordeaux as flames approach. In central Spain, a national emergency has been declared. Officials in Madrid admit they cannot extinguish the blazes which have merged. The Spanish Prime Minister Pedro Sanchez says dangers persist.
11: We're going to face some challenging hours ahead because while temperatures have dropped, we don't know exactly how the winds will develop, what their intensity will be, or whether or not dry storms will actually occur as a result of these fires.
10: A man in his 40s is due in court this evening after a viable bomb was found in a car in County Monaghan. The man has been charged and is due to appear before the Special Criminal Court at the Criminal Courts of Justice this evening. A Garda investigation is continuing after a vehicle travelling on the N2 south of Carrickmacross on Wednesday was stopped and searched. Last night, a 25-year-old law student, Isabella Perry Sullivan, was charged in court in relation to the incident. A fire broke out on a tourist bus this afternoon in the Kerry village of Castlemaine. Emergency services were called to the scene and extinguished the fire. The driver and passengers were evacuated safely. Local Fine Gael councillor Tommy Griffin says it's a relief no one was injured.
12: There was a number of fire engines there, and obviously the Gardaí and there was an ambulance deployed, but thankfully it wasn't needed. They're there all day. I think this happened about 12:30, 12:45.
10: And that's your news for now.
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13: With Einhell, one battery, over 350 power tools, one system, total control.
14: I'm Daniel Pitcher. Galway will get the chance to defend their All-Ireland Senior Camogie title after setting up a final meeting with Cork. A Kerry Dolan penalty held the champions to a 114-11 point victory over Kilkenny in this afternoon's semi-final at Semple Stadium. Cork then booked a sixth successive All-Ireland final appearance with a 216-17 point win over Tipperary thanks to first half goals from Amy O'Connor and Millie Condon. Manager Gerard Manley says his players were professional throughout.
15: Yeah, I look delighted. Very good first half, I suppose. We knew there was going to be a storm in the second half, and I thought we dealt with it fairly well. Amy Lee made a great save, but look, from where we came this year, look, we're so delighted, like, I mean, but we know we'll have to improve for the final. We know there's a different beast ahead of us, but look, from where we came from, we are thrilled.
14: In athletics, Rashida Adeleke will compete in the 200 metres at next month's European Athletics Championships after producing a championship record at the National Championships in Santry. The Tallaght sprinter clocked 22.80 seconds to finish inside the qualifying standard and book her place in Birmingham. In soccer, a 95th minute goal from Shane Farrell denied Sligo Rovers a massive win in the SSE Airtricity League tonight. Farrell scored for Drogheda to come from behind to take a point in a 2-2 draw draw with a bit of red, which sees them remain bottom of the table. It was Declan Purse's first game in charge of Sligo. Well, Waterford are just a point ahead in the table, second from bottom after they played out a scoreless draw with Galway United at Pierce Park. And in motorsport, Lando Norris will start tomorrow's Hungarian Grand Prix from pole position after qualifying fastest in practice. The McLaren driver is joined in the front row by Max Verstappen after post-session penalties dropped Lewis Hamilton from second to fifth and championship leader Kimi Antonelli from fourth to seventh. George Russell also gains a place and will start in sixth. To access three free Off the Ball podcasts a month, sign into the GoLed app now.
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14: Well, some areas could see scattered outbreaks of rain tonight. That'll become patchy. In the morning, it'll be mostly cloudy with a little bit of rain and drizzle throughout the day. And highest temperatures of 15 to 21 degrees.
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5: You're listening to the best of The Last Word with me, Matt Cooper, on Today FM. Please do not try to text or contact the current show. Thank you for that. And so we're delighted to have on the Culture Club with us this evening somebody very familiar to you from many movies and TV shows over the year. I suppose most famously Line of Duty, which is shooting again for its return, a seventh series. But the reason that Adrian Dunbar is with us today, we're going to start by getting him to tell us about the Kavanagh Weekend 2026 in Inishkeen and County Monaghan from the 25th to 27th of September, which he is curating this year. Adrian Dunbar, thank you very much for taking the time to join us.
16: Not at all, Matt, and thank you for allowing me to come on and talk about what's going to be a very, very exciting festival. We were approached by Darren McCreese, myself, and Nick Roth, who I curate with, to throw our minds onto the Kavanagh Festival and see what we might come up with creatively that might be of interest to people. And of course, we realized that there was a connection. We'd been working with beat poetry for some time, myself and Nick, and put on a couple of shows. And we realized there was a connection between Kavanagh and the beats, insofar as far back as 1956, he had gone to New York and shared a platform and listened to the work of the beat poets, who he really responded to. I think he responded to them because he was aware that they were without outside of the establishment at the time. And Kavanagh quite famously didn't really trust art that was coming directly out of the establishment, shall we say. And I think he responded to their youth. He responded to the questioning, them questioning the direction of travel of the United States at the time. And he liked the kind of anarchy and the freedom that they were giving themselves. And it became, myself and Nick both thought to ourselves, well, look, he was there in 56, he went back in the early 60s. Surely they must have had some transference into his work, his own work. And I started to look at his poetry just before the 1960s. And if some influence of beat poetry or the unstructured quality of beat poetry might manifest itself in his work. And we're going to explore that. We are going to bring some beat poets to Inishkeen. We're very excited about bringing Anne Waldman, who's a wonderful poet, and wrote a fantastic poem called Fast Speaking Woman, which I'm hoping she's going to do. She's a seminal character in the beat movement. We're bringing in terms of beats, we're bringing the master musicians of Djoudjouka from northern Morocco, who the Beats Burroughs and Brian Gyson and people like this were very interested in and people like Brian Jones back in the 1960s. We're bringing Tate Swindell, who's the official biography of Bob Kaufman. Jean-Marc Barr's coming to see us from Paris, who's going to be reading some Burroughs. He did a movie called Big Sur, based on Jack Kerouac. So we're gathering up quite a lot of people, including some of the students of the Lear Academy, who are going to read beat poetry. And all of this will be underscored by a jazz quintet, because a lot of beat poetry was underscored with jazz music. And of course, the beat, the whole beat thing comes directly down to Charlie Parker, the bird, and jazz music. So it's a really good collection of things. Okay. We're hoping that exploring this will open people to, to some of the later work of Kavna in particular, and also we're going to explore some of Kavna's spiritual, the spiritual aspect of his work. And
5: Adrian, how did you get interested in all of this? And where did you get this interest in beat poetry? And also, is Kavna not something, and excuse me my ignorance when it comes to poetry, but is Kavna not somebody who would be regarded perhaps as a much more traditional in style and would almost have a very sort of slow, if not quite ponderous, approach to language?
16: Yeah, that's very interesting that you should say that, because I don't see him like that at all. And I'm really just engaging with him, at the moment, because I've come at him from this kind of this, looking at his later work. But in terms of how I got interested in it, my interest was started by meeting in Dublin a Lebanese-Mexican art dealer called Jose Ferez Curry, who had lived with William Burroughs for the last 14 years of his life and was an executor of his estate. And through Jose, I got interested in the actual beat poets who were still around and still doing things. And I suddenly realized that, the whole beat movement, arose after the explosion of the atom bomb on Hiroshima, and all these young Americans realizing, we could destroy the world here. What is it? What is the direction of travel of this country? And that's what makes beat poetry today so apposite. It really is incredible to engage with it, listen to a lot of young Americans just post-war, trying to say to themselves, are we going to be hanseled to the military-industrial complex? Surely there's some other way for us to move on. And so therefore, I got really interested in beat poetry in that way. And then to find that there was some collision between that and Kavna was also very interesting indeed. And don't forget, there had been other people who, Brendan Behan had been over. He'd been engaging with what was happening in New York and at the time. There were other Irish artists who had been, who had been influenced by beat poetry. But Kavna may seem to be ponderous, as you say, but I don't find him. I find him insightful, and he takes his time to describe in detail various situations and conditions.
5: Were you familiar, Adrian, when you were growing up and educated by the Christian Brothers in Enniskillen and Fermanagh, were you familiar with the stage of the work of Patrick Kavna from neighbouring county of Monaghan?
16: No, I wasn't. I'll be absolutely frank with you. I was much more kind of, because when I was growing up in the 1970s, of course, there was a huge burgeoning of the arts in Northern Ireland. We had Frank Ormsby and Jim Simmons and Seamus Heaney and Michael Longley, and there was enough live poets around us for us to be kind of, fascinated by poetry that was coming directly from where we were. And, so therefore Kavna seemed to be a person of the past. He seemed to be someone who's connected with post-war, post-emergency Ireland. And I knew, of course, Raglan Road, and I knew, the Great Hunger, I knew of those, and would have read bits of the, and would have known Raglan Road, of course, as a song. But he didn't feature heavily. But, it's interesting, isn't it, in Ireland, unless you have an institution to back you and claim you, you can quickly drift into obscurity in Ireland. Brendan Behan doesn't have an institution that puts their hand up and claims him. Kavna doesn't have an institution in Ireland that puts their hand up and claims him. So therefore, it's down to people And it's down to the likes of the festival to for us to remind people, you know, how brilliant these, you know, brilliant these artists are who live without the outside the establishment, and how revered they are in other countries, in particular Behan. But, you know, it's a discovery for me where I'm at the moment with Kavanagh. I'm absolutely enjoying reading all of his work and seeing the depth and the understanding of it. And of course, you're absolutely right. He comes from just down the road in County Monaghan, from County Fermanagh. And, although we had Wilde and Beckett both in my hometown of Inniskillen, there's no reason why we couldn't have, heard a lot more of Kavanagh when I was at school.
5: Okay, well, let's get to when you were in school and sort of an early choice you would have made. I think you love your music, and I know you've been a singer in musicals as well. First single that you ever remember buying?
16: The first single I ever remember buying was Help by the Beatles. The Beatles were a huge influence on me. I was born in 1958, and by the time I was five, I think, I was fully committed to music. And the first film I ever saw, as well, was Hard Day's Night. And it had a huge effect on me, not least because it was a pretty radical film at the time. I didn't realize it, but, you know, in terms of how it was, in terms of the script, the storyline, and how it was shot in particular. And it also was to do with post-war Liverpool. There's some fabulous shots at the start of the film where you see kind of kids basically playing in bomb sites and stuff like this that they included in the film. And they also included Wilfred Bramble with his kind of mad Irish nationalism that was running also through the film as a kind of comedy aspect, which was very interesting. And so the Beatles, I have to say, were a massive influence on me as a child.
5: Well, let's just hear a little bit of that first single that you bought, Help.

0: from the Beatles. And you actually mentioned A Hard Day's Night, another one of the movies. You have that as your favourite album. Why have you picked that album?
1: I picked that album because it was like the first film I ever saw and absolutely blew me away as a, you know, as a 7 year old or whatever when I saw it, 7 or 8 year old. And
0: but the music still holds for you, does it, on that album?
1: Oh, the so music, I've listened to it recently. It's unbelievable, the music on that album. You know, their ability to write a 3.5 minute pop song, to grip your attention right from the start, to use unbelievable different time signatures, to, you know what I mean? They were doing things then that no other band was doing at the time, you know, and they had unbelievable total freedom. And the idea that just these two guys met and literally sat down and could write a song, just, you know, it was like on the bus, anywhere they were, they just chat away, get a guitar out, and then write a song. And some incredible songs for, and they're so young, and to write, to be so sophisticated in where they were taking the songs, how they were ending them, how they were starting them, you know, where they were placing them. It really is, you know, there's only one Fab Four. It'll never be repeated again. They're just, it's just the coming together of four lads and it just being perfect.
0: Well, let's hear from that album, A Hard Day's Night, a little bit of Can't Buy Me Love.
2: Can't buy me.

0: The Beatles, Can't Buy Me Love from a Hard Day's Night. Now, as it happens, Adrian Dunbar, the gig that you've chosen is not Beatles related. Tell us about why you've picked Horselips at the Astoria in Bundoran, County Donegal, back in, you think it might be around 1975.
1: Yeah, yeah. Well, I picked it because there were events, these Horselips gigs in Bundoran. And I hadn't managed to get to one of them. You know, everybody had been going and I hadn't managed to go. And eventually they were coming to the Astoria and we were all really excited about Horselips at the time. We were also really excited about getting across the border, of course, because that gave you this sense of freedom. You'd hit Ballyshannon and let the weight and the stress of living in Northern Ireland, you know, once you'd get through the double checkpoint of, you know, the British Army on one side and then guard the Shikana on the other, you know, and you'd get yourself as far as Ballyshannon, you're thinking, right, this is great, man, you know, I mean, away from the stress. And then you'd hit Bundoran and the Astoria and Horselips. It's a kind of a legendary gig. It had a sprung floor and it would be absolutely packed to curiosity, as they'd say in the old days. And once they'd launch into the likes of Dire Doom, or, you know, the whole place would be hopping. But it was to do with the release as well of getting out of the north. The loads of kids from Enniskillen, Omagh, you know, crossing the border and getting away for the weekend somewhere where, you know, there wasn't any stress. But of course, on top of that, there was Horselips themselves, you know, their identity, what they were writing about, you know, they were confident, they looked fantastic, the music was fabulous, and

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2: 10. 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

0: great stuff from Horace with the music you love. We need to take a break, and we'll be back with the second half on the Culture Club with Adrian Dunbar after this. You're listening to The Best of the Last Word with me, Matt Cooper, on Today FM. Please do not try to text or contact the current show. Thank you for that. Welcome back to The Last Word, to the Culture Club. We have Adrian Dunbar with us, who, of course, you know from many things in TV and movies, but particularly from the very, very popular Line of Duty. I might get to that in a minute, Adrian. But favourite movie, actor, or director, you have given us definitely a choice that in the 7 or 8 years that we've been doing the Culture Club, nobody has given us The Battle of Algiers. So tell us all about this, please.
1: Well, the Bataille d'Algiers is a very famous French film about the revolution in the 1960s in Algiers. And it centers around a character called Ali Lapointe, and you know, who's a young revolutionary. And it's about how the Algerians decided to deal with the French as their, you know, colonial power, how in effect they were going to get rid of them, you know, when politics had finished, they had to kind of decide to go on the front foot and take the battle to the French for their country. And it's the kind of, it's a beautiful film about, you know, how eventually colonialism has to let its grip go on any country. And you get what's amazing about it is how involved you get with the young people. And it had a big influence on me when I first saw it in my early 20s.
0: Now, we asked you for a favourite play, a theatre show, musical. You've gone with a musical, Guys and Dolls. Why so?
1: I love Guys and Dolls. Guys and Dolls, you know, as anybody who knows musicals will tell you, there's about 10 or 15 musicals that are like beautifully constructed. And Guys and Dolls has to be one of the top 5-10 musicals ever written. It has this incredible structure to it, you know, and it's based on the books by Damon Runyon and things like that. But it has these fabulous characters in it, but it's just got beautiful structure and it's got incredible songs, and yeah, it.
0: Well, I'm going to play one of them, actually. You maybe just tell us a little bit more once we've played Marisha Wallace with Take Back Your Mink from the performance for the Olivia Awards in 2024.
1: Yeah.

0: Okay, Adrian, that's very much from another generation, isn't it?
1: It really is. It really is. It's about a time when men thought they, it's about the old game. It's like when you watch that the play called Boeing, Boeing. It's the old game. It's the game where the guys think they're in charge, but in the end of the day, the girls get everything they want. And that's one of the satisfying things about Guys and Dolls. And it's just got fabulous songs, great dance sequences. And I saw the original at the National Theatre when they revived it back in the 1980s with people like Imelda Staunton. It was fantastic. And I could easily go and watch that again.
0: Okay, easily. Your favourite book, you've given us Memoirs of Hadrian by Marguerite Yourcenar. Tell us what this is about.
1: This is it's a historical book. It's where Marguerite Yourcenar places herself through her own, you know, understanding and huge research and understanding into the mind of the Emperor Hadrian and how he sees his life progressing and the relationships around him. And it's, as an actor, I just thought it was the most incredible way that she places herself. It becomes the character, if you like. So she becomes him, and she has feelings and his emotions, and she writes them down, and you get completely enthralled to all his perceptions of the world. And the phrases that she uses really stay with you as he begins to understand his demise, for example, and how it all could come about, having been, you know, this omnipresent sort of character across the whole of the known world.
0: Well, we're going to play an extract from the audio version.
2: My dear Mark, today I went to see my physician, Hermogenes, who was just returned to the villa from a rather long journey in Asia. No food could be taken before the examination, so we had made the appointment for the early morning hours. I took off my cloak and tunic and... So we had made the appointment for the early morning hours. I took off my cloak and tunic and lay down on a couch. I spare you details which would be as disagreeable to you as to me. The description of the body of a man who is growing old and is about to die of a dropsical heart. Let us say only that I coughed, inhaled, and held my breath according to Hermogenes' directions. He was alarmed, in spite of himself, by the rapid progress of the disease, and was inclined to throw the blame on young Iolas, who has attended me during his absence. It is difficult to remain an emperor in the presence of a physician, and difficult even to keep one's essential quality as man.
0: Adrian, you're very well known TV viewers, particularly for the role of Chief Superintendent Ted Hastings in Line of Duty. When are we going to see season 7?
1: Well, I would imagine you're going to see it sometime early next year, hopefully, yeah. We're shooting it in Belfast at the minute, and it's going very well. I think Jed Mercurio, the writer, has come up with a seriously good script. We have some fabulous actors once again. We have, you know, Mark Bonner and Owen Teal and Robert Carlyle. And of course, we have Vicky McClure, Martin Compston. So, you know, it's a pretty good lineup, and the storyline is really, really excellent. I think the people, you know, the fans of the show will really get a kick out of it.
0: Do you look back on that with a great sense of pride, the way that the 6 seasons to date of Line of Duty caught the public attention so much that people became so invested in it?
1: Yes, absolutely. Absolutely. I mean, because, you know, I spent my whole childhood watching British television, and

0: And looking at those kind of iconic characters as they arrived through the 60s and into the 70s, and to find yourself having, along with the writer, of course, with Jed, creating a character that's kind of sat up and been noticed on British TV is a great achievement as far as I'm concerned. And I really enjoy it that people have, connected with him as a person. And it's been really, really, it's been fabulous for me. Of course, I'd had a kind of good time up to then. I'd been, doing plays and directing plays and curating things and kind of doing all kinds of other stuff. But to suddenly get a role like this that was a returning series for the first time, it's been very, very special.
1: Although you mentioned watching so much British television growing up, your choices as a child are very much all from America. Star Trek, The Man from U.N.C.L.E., Mission Impossible.
0: Well, I mean, I could have put down, The Prisoner and The Saint and, and British TV things like that. But the ones that really got me were Star Trek, because it was just so fantastical and funny. And, I always envied Colm Meaney that he ended up, getting a gig on Star Trek, because I would have just absolutely loved that, And no,
1: but
0: I
1: also, Adrian, I'm just conscious of the time here as well, but I have noticed as well in your modern choices, you don't go for dramas. You've gone for things like game shows like QI and Have I Got News for You?
0: Yeah, no, that's right. That's right. And I love documentaries and nature programs and that. I mean, you spend your time doing dramas, a lot of the time. And now and again, when everybody's talking about something like Killing Eve or Peaky Blinders, you go and watch them. But the things, when I think about TV these days, I think about, something that where I can relax.
1: Yes.
0: And just chill out and kind of watch something like, watch Attenborough or watch, I love documentaries, Beatles documentaries about musicians in particular and music. I mean, you can watch those all day. There's so many of them. And so drama is kind of like that, that's my job. And sometimes you think, right, I'll just give that a break for a while and I'll watch some other stuff. And
1: That makes perfect
0: I
1: sense.
0: love quiz shows. I love quiz shows.
1: Well, I want to finish, but the cultural buried treasure, we ask somebody to nominate something different, be it a movie, a song, a poem, a book, anything that they feel has been overlooked, which should be examined. And sometimes people give us locations, and you've given us a location, and you're the first person to have done so. You've given us Moor Street in the heart of Dublin city centre. Why so?
0: Well, I've given you Moor Street because it is a buried treasure. It is one of the most significant places in the state. And at the moment, it's in this wrangle between the government and private interests and the people of Dublin, really, to save it. Not just save the street, but save that place where in 1916, James Connolly, Patrick Pearse and Tom Clark decided that what was happening in the city had to come to an end, and they decided to surrender. It's an incredibly important cultural space, like the GPO, and people have been struggling with it and protesting about it for years now. It almost seems incredible that people find themselves again asking the government to intervene to save one of the most important cultural spaces in the city. It belongs in the national consciousness the same way as New Grange and Kilmainham and the GPO. So, if I was asking anybody to save anything at the minute, it would be to contact James Connolly Heron and the people who are trying to save Moor Street, and look at the plans that they have for Moor Street to turn it into a destination. We don't have a destination building for people coming to understand Irish culture from across the world. There is a pathetic, pathetic attempt to do something at the GPO. We really need to get our act together, but we need to get our act together about a number of things, of course. But we need to really, really show that we're confident as a culture and save Moore Street.
1: Adrian Dunbar, thank you so much for being with us on the Culture Club here on The Last Word in Today FM. And Adrian is going to be involved in curating the Kavanagh Weekend in Inishkeen, County Monaghan, which runs from the 25th to the 27th of September. Thank you so much, Adrian, for taking the time to join us. It's been great having you.
0: Thank you.
1: Our next guest, Enda O'Doherty, has written a fascinating book called The Dark Side of France, 13 chapters in the history of the French far right. And this goes back to the late 19th century, I understand, this book. What's attracted you to this topic?
2: Well, I've always been interested in French history, and I've always been interested in France, and I worked there for almost a year when I was in my 20s. I've come back many times to visit Paris, but not just Paris, the rather wonderful provincial cities too. So it's a lifelong interest really in France, and parallel to that, I've always been interested in history.
1: So you write 13 chapters in this history of the French far right. So tell us where you started with this. What's your first story, first chapter?
2: The first chapter is about what is known as the Dreyfus Affair, which kicked off in the mid-1890s when a junior army captain, who Alfred Dreyfus, who also happened to be Jewish, was falsely accused of passing secrets to the German army. The French at this stage were very paranoid about Germany. They'd been at war with them in 1870, a war they'd lost catastrophically, and they felt it wouldn't be too long before there was another war. So there was a kind of a spy phobia going on. It turned out that there was indeed a traitor, but it wasn't Alfred Dreyfus. But when this was pointed out to the authorities, they refused to acknowledge that a mistake was made. Dreyfus was sent to Devil's Island off the coast of South America, where he was left to rot in appalling conditions. But he had his defenders too, and the whole affair dragged on for about 10 years with people campaigning, people including a very famous writer, Emile Zola, campaigning to establish his innocence, which was eventually established, and he was pardoned and reinstated in the army.
1: Now, how is this relevant to the far right in France?
2: The people who refused to recognize Dreyfus's innocence were the higher reaches of the army, and they were backed in newspapers by people whom we would recognize today as being the far right. Anti-Semitism was a major plank of the far right from at least the 1890s until 1940, when the Germans invaded, and after that cataclysm, things began to change somewhat. But the army establishment, the old land-owning establishment, the higher reaches of the Catholic Church, sometimes even the local clergy, they were all what we would call on the right. The terms left and right were originated in France. The left were the people who supported, broadly speaking, the reforms of the French Revolution, democracy, centrally. And the right were the people who resisted them and wanted a king and monarchy restored.
1: So the far right has not had enormous control or success, has it, in France in the period you cover. But one of the reasons we were interested in talking to you is about where we're at present with, we have Marine Le Pen now coming forward and saying she will run for the presidency next year. And with a likelihood of success, it would seem. Where has all of this come from that she has risen to this position of being a leading contender?
2: Well, it's been a very gradual process, really. She took over the party that was jointly established by her father, Jean-Marie Le Pen, back in the early 1970s. Jean-Marie Le Pen was a very turbulent figure, a demagogue, if you like, never happier than when he was causing controversy. And he ran in successive presidential elections, but he was never really a serious contender to become president.
1: Why not?
2: Because perhaps at bottom he didn't want to be. He would never moderate his tone or what he said. He said things to be outrageous, to be at the center of attention. And to win a presidential election, you can come from the right or you can come from the left. We've had presidents from both. But in order to win the election, you have to move somewhat towards the center. Otherwise, you just won't stack up the numbers. Now, Marine Le Pen, who took over after her father, has very much taken to heart the relative failure of his attempts. And she has attempted to detoxify the party, as it were, to tone down or silence the elements that put people off. It has changed or dropped some of its key platforms gradually over a few decades, like leaving the European Union, restoring the death penalty, repealing France's legislation on abortion. These have been quietly dropped, and Marine Le Pen, who is a formidable campaigner, has seen her support grow from election to election. This would be her fourth time running, and in each election she has added on considerable support, while still remaining far behind.
1: How much of the influence of the far right in recent decades can be put down to a reaction in France to its post-colonial state, and also by the emergence of so many people from those former colonies as French citizens, particularly in places like Paris? And even the reaction is sometimes when you see things like the French football team recently in the World Cup, that it wasn't perhaps universally loved by the French because it was regarded as too immigrant rather than being French.
2: Yes, that is all true. There are two things there, I think. Reaction to the post-colonial situation is one. It's not just the post-colonial situation. France shed its colonies mostly in the 1960s. It's coming to terms with France not being the great power that it once was in previous centuries.
1: Shedding colonies is part of that whole thing, isn't it?
2: It is.
1: And a sense of self-worth, perhaps, for some people, the feeling that the colonies emphasise their power and strength, which is something that the right likes.
2: Yes, absolutely. But the person who attuned the French to a post-colonial future was indeed a figure, a political figure, a giant of the right, Charles de Gaulle. Who thought that France should continue to aspire to be great, grandeur is the term they use, but that it should achieve that greatness through cooperation in Europe. And he forged a very amicable relationship with the Chancellor of Germany, Konrad Adenauer. Back then, they were both conservative Catholic gentlemen. They got on very well. So there was a different way of conceiving France's importance, and arguably that is the way that is still pursued by Emmanuel Macron, the current president.
1: Yeah, but what about the race and immigration issues and how they've been dealt with by the right?
2: The race and immigration issues have been a constant since the 1970s. They were identified by Jean-Marie Le Pen as the main thing that we are going to campaign on. Back then, it was a very simple matter for them. They said, there are 2 million immigrants, there are 2 million unemployed, get rid of the immigrants and we'll get rid of unemployment. So it was a rather simple, not to say simplistic, message that was put out. France hasn't really succeeded in integrating part of its immigrant community. There is considerable integration, but in what are called the cités or the banlieues, these areas of often high-rise housing outside cities, there is a kind of disaffected youth and an alienation from French society, lower educational levels, lower achievement in terms of jobs, often affecting young men much more than young women. I think in Paris you will often see young black women in, you know, quite important roles, but you much less often will you see young black men. So it's still, France doesn't know how many, what proportion of its population is of immigrant origin, or because statistics are not taken on these matters. It's a very delicate matter, but people guess that something like 8 or 9% of the population is Muslim by religion, and that would probably indicate in most cases a North African or West African origin.
1: And then what about the divide rural-urban when it comes to support for what would be regarded as far right? Where does it actually find more support?
2: It finds its chief support in villages, small towns and the countryside. It can't make, or it hasn't made so far, any impact at all in cities. In fact, in a recent election, the most populous city in France that the far right won was the 20th in terms of size in France. So Paris, Lyon, Toulouse, Bordeaux, they are nowhere in these cities.
1: And you're a former Irish Times journalist. You've been joint editor for 2 decades of the Dublin Review of Books until last year. This, The Dark Side of France, is your first book. What was it like having reviewed books for so many decades to actually write one yourself?
2: It was more difficult, I think.
1: You appreciate more of what goes into writing a book now, do you?
2: Yes, I think so. I would say that I hugely enjoyed the research, the reading that I did, which was mostly in French of French historians who are a very accomplished bunch. But when it came to doing my own writing, I found, well, I probably knew before that writing is a discipline. It's not easy, and if you're writing an essay of 5,000 words, that's something. But if you're writing a book of 120,000 words, that's something else.
1: And did your view of France change in doing the research and doing the writing?
2: Not really. I still love France. The book is called The Dark Side of France, but the bright side of France still exists too, very much so. And I've always been attracted to it, and I remain attracted to it.
1: The Dark Side of France, 13 chapters in history of the French far right. Endo O'Doherty, thank you very much for joining us. And that's it for today's show. Big thank you to my production team, Liz O'Neill, Dermot Doyle, Orla Kearney, Evine Meehan and Ciara McGovern, and Thomas Balfe, who looked after the sound. We will be back tomorrow at 4:30. Hope very much you can join us then. From me, Matt Cooper, have a very good evening. You're listening to The Best of The Last Word with me, Matt Cooper, on Today FM. Please do not try to text or contact the current show. Thank you for that. And so we have a situation whereby solicitors are no longer involved today and tomorrow and for 3 days next week in providing services in the various criminal courts because of a dispute with the Minister for Justice about payments under the free legal aid system. Just before we talk to Tony Collier of Ferry's Solicitors, just to clarify, legal aid is granted to somebody who's accused in criminal matters when it's proven to the court they're unable to pay for adequate legal representation. And then the solicitors representing the defendants claim this money and are paid by the state for their work. However, Jim O'Callaghan, from the 1st of July as Minister for Justice, has introduced a flat fee payment model for district court cases. Solicitors get a single payment of €520 for district court criminal cases, regardless of the number of court appearances involved. So, Tony Collier from Ferry's Solicitors, what's wrong with that?
3: First of all, Matt, thank you for having me on. The Minister has introduced a flat fee system of legal aid payments without any proper engagement or consultation with solicitors through the Law Society. while there have been a number of meetings prior to the implementation of this scheme, the meetings of themselves were ineffectual in relation to achieving any real engagement with the Department of Justice. So we say that the Minister has imposed a system of legal aid on the court systems that does not take into account, I suppose, the views of the main stakeholders.
1: Yeah, but he says he's been overpaying, essentially, for the service that has been provided previously. And not only overpaying, for example, a department investigation says that cases of criminal legal aid take an average of 313 calendar days to complete, whereas those where free legal aid is not involved get done in 133 days.
3: Well, first of all, I'd like to say that the solicitors who do the criminal legal aid work are very hardworking solicitors and are not particularly well paid for their work. We offer our services at a reduced fee, a discounted fee to the state. The fees that we're paid for by the state are not the same fees as you would pay a solicitor if you went to see them privately. The example the minister gives between private cases and legal aid cases is comparing apples with oranges. The legal aid cases involve complex situations where people have addiction difficulties, mental health difficulties, alcohol difficulties, homelessness. And of course, clients like that do have more, I suppose, attention required upon them in court, as opposed to somebody who's paying their solicitor privately for maybe a drink driving case or no insurance case or maybe a very minor drugs possession for one of their children.
1: So you're saying that the comparison he's making between cases where criminal legal aid is provided compared to the cases without, that the cases without the free legal aid are different type of cases which are more easily dealt with because of the people involved?
3: That's absolutely the case. And the report you're relying on from the Department of Justice, I think it should be noted that the Department of Justice never spoke to one solicitor in the preparation of that report. We had sought the data from the Department of Justice in relation to the compilation of these statistics, and they've refused to release this data to us. At the Oireachtas Justice Committee meeting, the minister was asked in relation to who's adjourning these cases. He had an issue with, there was 335,000, I believe, adjournments. He was unable to say if those applications were made by defence solicitors or by prosecution solicitors. So the policy put forward to the courts now by way of a new legal aid scheme is based on very defective data, which is very unsatisfactory.
1: Okay, but under the old system, a solicitor was paid for each court appearance for a single person, starting at €240, a few cents short of that for the first appearance,
3: yeah,
1: and then just under €60 for each subsequent hearing. But if you keep racking up the subsequent hearings, you could go way over the 520 flat fee that's been offered now, couldn't you?
3: Well, first of all, an adjournment is not there for the asking for the defence. And if somebody was to sit in a district court for a morning and watch who's making applications for adjournments, it's usually not the defence. It's usually on the prosecution side where books of evidence are not ready, DPP's directions are not ready, evidence has not been disclosed, witnesses have not shown up to court, probation, that there's significant delays obtaining probation reports and restorative justice report. They're all without beyond the scope of the defence solicitor. So again, the minister is portraying a situation that's simply not the case in the courts.
1: Okay, now the minister has said that this action will result in the unnecessary adjournment of court proceedings, which will negatively impact on any person who finds himself in contact with the criminal justice system. And is it responsible behaviour to withdraw your services for 2 days this week and 3 days next week?
3: Well, it's an unfortunate position we find ourselves in, Matt. However, we feel that the minister's flat fee model is an attack on the administration of justice overall, and that a stand must be taken at this point to protect the future position. These measures by the minister, if they're effectively an attack on the integrity of the district courts also, given the report that he's relying upon, we'll find a situation if we were to work under these measures that there'd be insignificant resources to put into these cases, and that will result in erosion of the quality. of the representation available to accused persons.
1: But the minister said he cannot allow a blank cheque to be written by the taxpayer to allow for multiple payment certificates to be issued for one accused person or multiple unnecessary adjournments being sought. Do you see that now as an attack on your profession and its integrity?
3: Unfortunately, it is an attack. Nobody's looking for a blank cheque. Defence solicitors are more than willing to engage with the Department of Justice in relation to reform, together with all the other stakeholders in the courts, to include the court services, the judiciary, the office of the DPP and An Garda Síochána. That opportunity has not been afforded to solicitors. The minister is trying to dress up an attack on legal aid as district court reform. It's simply not the case.
1: Thank you very much, Tony Collier, partner at Ferries Solicitors. We'll be back after this.
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9: The body is that of a 35-year-old. Significant lesions to the face, particularly the right temple, correlating to the intracranial hemorrhaging observed. Seatbelt abrasions clear across chest and abdomen. Broken femur and tibia, right leg. Cause of death, drink driving.
10: Drink and drive, and you could put someone on a mortuary slab. A message from the Road Safety Authority. Visit rsa.ie.